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4: New data shows a mixed snapshot for the housing sector. ABC's Jim Ryan has the latest from the Census Bureau.
5: Last month, construction was begun on 1.5 million new homes compared with 1.7 million the month before. That's single-family houses, apartments, and condos. But next month might see an increase in housing starts. Construction permits issued for new homes surged nearly 6% from March to April.
4: This week, mortgage rates have also hit a nine-month high of 6.51%. A planned new drug aimed at weight loss called Retatrutide is being touted for its ability to increase the amount of weight loss in early patients. But before you go run out and ask a doctor for a prescription, it's not available yet. It needs a little bit more testing before it's released. But as ABC Chief Medical Correspondent Dr. Tara Narula says, shows great promise.
6: It's being studied for a lot of different indications, not just obesity and diabetes, but also cardiovascular disease, renal disease, liver disease, osteoarthritis, lower back pain. Still experimental, still undergoing trials. They expect that they will put it in front of the FDA for approval in 2027 or 2028. But important to note, if you do see this drug being advertised now, it is not the real drug.
4: 1,000 lucky New Yorkers will have their chance to attend the World Cup this year after a new initiative lottery was announced by Mayor Zoran Mamdani today. The tickets will cost $50, be non-transferable to the winners, and include transportation to and from MetLife Stadium. Dave Packer, ABC News.
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10: Time for a check of the Door Peninsula weather forecast on WDOR in Sturgeon Bay. Clear skies with us through the evening hours, but becoming mostly cloudy as we get into the night tonight. Low temperatures around 40 degrees with east wind 5 to 10 miles an hour. Tomorrow, partly sunny skies with temperatures in the low 60s, east wind 10 to 15 miles an hour. Cloudy Friday night, 30% chance of some showers after midnight, lows middle 20s, east wind 10 to 15 miles an hour. Cloudy Saturday with a 50% chance of showers, high temps in the low 60s, northeast wind 10 to 15 miles an hour. And cloudy Saturday night and Sunday, lows in the mid-40s, highs in the low 70s. That's a check of the Door Peninsula weather forecast. Brewers have the night off tonight. They're welcoming in the Dodgers to American Family Field for a weekend series starting off tomorrow night. 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
1: From ABC News, I'm Dave Packer. More Republicans on Capitol Hill are raising objections to President Trump's $1.8 billion fund of taxpayer money that could give payouts to political allies who claim they were targeted by the Biden administration.
2: Acting Attorney General Todd Blanche scrambled to Capitol Hill, even suggesting that senators could claim money from the fund themselves. But sources tell us the meeting backfired spectacularly. Some Republican senators screaming at the acting attorney general, saying the president's fund could cost them the midterms. As things went downhill, Senate Republican leader John Thune abruptly canceling the planned immigration vote, sending everyone home for a week.
1: ABC's Mary Bruce. Cuba's government warning that any U.S. military action against the island nation will be met with fierce resistance. This after federal prosecutors handed down a murder indictment against Raul Castro for allegedly ordering the 1996 shoot down of two planes carrying humanitarian aid. Florida Republican Congressman Carlos Jimenez saying threats of resistance are empty.
3: Nicolas Maduro said the same thing, that it was going to, the United States was going to pay a heavy price if they ever went to get him. Well, we got him.
1: NASCAR legend Kyle Busch dead at 41.
4: Kyle Busch gets it done.
5: Kyle Busch was a giant in NASCAR. The two-time Cup champion was a winningest driver in history. His family had announced on Thursday he was undergoing treatment due to a severe illness and could not compete this weekend at Charlotte Motor Speedway. And then hours later, announced Busch had died suddenly at the age of 41. He raced just last week in Delaware. Busch is survived by his wife and two young children. Alex Stone, ABC News.
1: On a rainy afternoon here in New York, fans lining up outside the Ed Sullivan Theater ahead of the final episode of The Late Show with Stephen Colbert. Sanjay Chhabra attended the first ever taping and was there for the last.
6: His legacy, at least the way I look at it, humor with authenticity.
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1: The nation's weather experts share their predictions from the upcoming hurricane season with Dr. Neil Jacobs from NOAA, saying they expect below average activity.
11: 8 to 14 named storms with winds at or above 39 miles an hour. Of these, 3 to 6 hurricanes with winds at or above 74 miles an hour. And 1 to 3 major hurricanes, that's your category 3 to 5, with winds at or above 111 miles an hour.
1: The U.S. Surgeon General warning, whether it's smartphones or computers or television, the country's kids should spend less time with screens. ABC's Sophie Flay.
12: According to that report, some children are spending more time on devices than they do sleeping or attending school. The Surgeon General calling the dangers of too much screen time an urgent public health issue. Surveys show most teens average 8 or more hours per day in front of screens. Experts say even toddlers are spending multiple hours a day in front of a screen, setting up potential mental health issues or poor developmental outcomes.
1: A new jobless number this week for the U.S. shows little change. ABC's Jim Ryan.
13: The Labor Department's weekly report on unemployment filings found 209,000 people submitting their initial applications in the week leading up to May 16th. That's 3,000 fewer than the week before. All told, about 7.4 million Americans are collecting unemployment.
1: Despite some midday volatility over oil prices, stocks rebounded back to finish the day at a new record for the Dow. Dave Packer, ABC News.
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0: Time for a check of the Door Peninsula weather forecast on WDOR in Sturgeon Bay. Clear skies with us through the evening hours, but becoming mostly cloudy as we get into the night tonight. Low temperatures around 40 degrees with east wind 5 to 10 miles an hour. Tomorrow, partly sunny skies with temperatures in the low 60s, east wind 10 to 15 miles an hour. Cloudy Friday night, 30% chance of some showers after midnight, lows middle 20s, east wind 10 to 15 miles an hour. Cloudy Saturday with a 50% chance of showers, high temps in the low 60s, northeast wind 10 to 15 miles an hour. And cloudy Saturday night and Sunday, lows in the mid-40s, highs in the low 70s. That's a check of the Door Peninsula weather forecast. Brewers have the night off tonight. They're welcoming in the Dodgers to American Family Field for a weekend series starting off tomorrow night. But we've got music for you here on WDOR.
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1: From ABC News, I'm Dave Packer. The president's acting attorney general sent to Capitol Hill for damage control as a growing number of Republicans object to President Trump's $1.8 billion fund of taxpayer money that could give payouts to political allies who claim that they were targeted by the Biden administration, including January 6 rioters. It didn't go well.
2: Republicans demanding answers or they won't approve more funding for the president's immigration crackdown. Acting Attorney General Todd Blanche scrambled to Capitol Hill, even suggesting that senators could claim money from the fund themselves. But sources tell us the meeting backfired spectacularly. Some Republican senators screaming at the acting attorney general, saying the president's fund could cost them the midterms.
1: ABC's Mary Bruce. And tonight we're hearing from former Republican leader Senator Mitch McConnell, saying in a written statement, quote, "So the nation's top law enforcement official is asking for a slush fund to pay people who assault cops? Utterly stupid, morally wrong. Take your pick." House Republicans pulled a vote on an Iran War Powers resolution that members were slated to vote on tonight. Sources telling ABC News a vote was scrapped at the last minute due to attendance issues on the GOP side. Hurricane forecasters with the National Weather Service are expecting a below-average Atlantic hurricane season this year. Lead hurricane season forecaster Matt Rosenkrantz.
3: So our forecast for 8 to 14, when average is 14, right? So we're at or below that average for named storms. And for hurricanes, it's 7. And our forecast is this year is 3 to 6.
1: The season runs from June 1st through November 30th. And in San Diego today, more than 2,000 people gathered to mourn the three victims of Monday's shooting outside the Islamic Center, including staff who delayed two suspected teenage attackers and prevented further bloodshed inside the center at a time when children were at the school. Record close on Wall Street for the Dow today, up 276 points. 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
1: A new report from the Democrats breaks down why they failed to beat Donald Trump in the 2024 election. ABC political director Avery Harper.
7: It's pretty brutal, a brutal evaluation of DNC leadership and those who were around President Biden in the lead up to 2024. It says that Harris wasn't properly prepared for a presidential run, that Democrats relied too heavily on anti-Trump messaging, and that they took key voting blocks for granted.
1: U.S. health officials now defending their decision to divert an Air France plane to Canada to prevent a passenger from entering from Congo. ABC's Steve Osunsami.
8: What should have been a smooth trip from Paris to Detroit turned into panic halfway through the flight on Air France. Authorities were telling the pilots that they couldn't land in America because one of their passengers was from the Democratic Republic of Congo, the new Ebola hot zone. The plane continued on to Detroit Wednesday evening without that passenger. But other people on the flight say they're not sure who it was and worry the rest of them may have been exposed. Canadian health authorities say that the passenger from the Congo was showing no symptoms and was unlikely to spread the virus.
1: Two-time Cup Series champion and NASCAR mainstay Kyle Busch has died at age 41. His passing comes just days after he was hospitalized with a severe illness. In a statement released by the Busch family, he will be remembered for his sharp wit and competitive spirit that sparked a deep emotional connection with race fans. Dave Packer, ABC News.
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0: Time for a check of the Door Peninsula weather forecast on WDOR in Sturgeon Bay. Cloudy skies tonight, low temperatures near 40 overnight, east wind 5 to 10 miles an hour. Partly sunny on Friday, temperatures reaching the low 60s with east wind 10 to 15 miles an hour. Friday night, cloudy, 30% chance of showers after midnight, lows middle 40s, east wind 10 to 15 miles an hour. Mostly cloudy skies on Saturday. There's a 50% chance of showers. High temperatures in the low 60s with northeast wind 10 to 15 miles an hour. Saturday night and Sunday cloudy with lows in the mid 40s, highs in the low 70s, and Sunday night partly cloudy, lows in the upper 40s. That's a check of the Door Peninsula weather forecast. We've got music for you through the night here on WDOR in Sturgeon Bay.
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1: 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Next week, we're playing with blue-colored cards. No purchase is necessary. The cards are free, but you must be at least 18 years of age to play. The first winner to completely fill their card and call in is the prime winner. Up to two additional winners then have 10 minutes to call in and claim a prize. Prizes include a $20 certificate from the Piggly Wiggly, a $20 certificate from Gandu Petroleum, and a certificate for a 16-inch pizza from Sonny's Italian Kitchen and Pizzeria. Monday Bingo is brought to you by Dortran, your doorway to mobility.
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1: From ABC News, I'm Dave Packer. A growing number of Republicans on Capitol Hill are raising objections to President Trump's $1.8 billion fund of taxpayer money that could give payouts to political allies who claim they were targeted by the Biden administration. That's a group that could include January 6th Capitol rioters. ABC's Mary Bruce.
2: Acting Attorney General Todd Blanche scrambled to Capitol Hill, even suggesting that senators could claim money from the fund themselves. But sources tell us the meeting backfired spectacularly. Some Republican senators screaming at the acting attorney general, saying the president's fund could cost them the midterms. As things went downhill, Senate Republican leader John Thune abruptly canceling the planned immigration vote, sending everyone home for a week.
1: Outrage from congressional Democrats after House Republicans pulled a vote on an Iran War Powers resolution that members were slated to vote on Thursday. Sources say the vote was scrapped at the last minute due to attendance issues on the GOP side. House Rules Committee Chair Democrat Jim McGovern.
3: Gas prices are through the roof. People can't afford their groceries. Is that why you're pulling it? You guys don't have the guts or the balls.
4: The House will be in order. This House will be in order.
1: Race fans in shock. NASCAR legend Kyle Busch has died.
5: Kyle Busch gets it done.
6: Kyle Busch was a giant in NASCAR. The two-time Cup champion was a winningest driver in history. His family had announced on Thursday he was undergoing treatment due to a severe illness and could not compete this weekend at Charlotte Motor Speedway. And then hours later announced Busch had died suddenly at the age of 41. He raced just last week in Delaware. Busch is survived by his wife and two young children. Alex Stone, ABC News.
1: With 40 seconds left on the countdown clock, the 12th flight, SpaceX's Starship test flight, scrubbed Thursday due to a mechanical issue. 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
1: Amidst the current outbreak of the Ebola virus, U.S. health officials unveil new travel rules for air passengers entering the country. ABC's Steve Osunsami has more from Atlanta.
9: The U.S. is now denying entry to anyone without a U.S. passport who has recently traveled through these affected regions. And any American who is coming home from these same places is now required to fly into Washington Dulles Airport. Well, they will be screened by the CDC.
1: A federal judge dismissed charges against a former assistant principal in Virginia who was on trial for failing to act to protect a teacher against a six-year-old student. ABC News Chief Justice Correspondent Pierre Thomas has more.
10: A former assistant principal in tears after a judge dismissed all criminal charges against her stemming from the 2023 shooting of a teacher by a six-year-old student. Ebony Parker was facing child abuse charges after a boy shot and wounded his first-grade teacher, Abby Zawerner, with a gun he brought to school in his backpack. Prosecutors allege that Parker failed to act and to follow school protocol after staffers raised concerns that the student had a weapon.
1: A Florida biologist has won $485,000 in a settlement this week after she was fired from a state agency for a social media post following the death of conservative activist Charlie Kirk. Attorneys for the woman say the settlement, which includes covers back pay and damages, is a hard-won vindication for her First Amendment rights. Dave Packer, ABC News.
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0: Time for a check of the Dora Peninsula weather forecast on WDOR in Sturgeon Bay. Cloudy skies tonight, low temperatures near 40 overnight, east wind 5 to 10 miles an hour. Partly sunny on Friday, temperatures reaching the low 60s with east wind 10 to 15 miles an hour. Friday night, cloudy, 30% chance of showers after midnight, lows middle 40s, east wind 10 to 15 miles an hour. Mostly cloudy skies on Saturday. There's a 50% chance of showers. High temperatures in the low 60s with northeast wind 10 to 15 miles an hour. Saturday night and Sunday, cloudy with lows in the mid-40s, highs in the low 70s, and Sunday night, partly cloudy, lows in the upper 40s. That's a check of the Dora Peninsula weather forecast. We've got music for you through the night here on WDOR in Sturgeon Bay.
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2: Currently here at WDOR, 41 degrees. We do have some cloud cover. It's 10 after 5. Time for the Bay Lake Fishing Report, which is compiled by Howie's Tackle of Sturgeon Bay. 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Lance Levine reports right after this.
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4: This is your Door County Fishery Report from Howie's Tackle and Archery in Sturgeon Bay. I'm Lance Levine reporting. The bass fishery reports have been very good, especially to the north of Sturgeon Bay, and especially when the wind is in your favor. Best baits this time of year tend not to change very much from year to year. I've always been saying that. Some of those baits include Howie Shorty and Tiny Tube, smaller Kitech paddle tails this time of year at least. Ned Riggs, dark sleeper style baits are extremely popular. Heron Marabou jigs, must have, especially on those slick days. And jerk baits like the extremely sought after Megabass jerk baits, very, very popular this time of year especially. The walleye bite has been good as of late, both during the day and at night. I'd say the best day bite has been from the south, say Henderson's Point area, south past Bayshore Park. The low light bite along with the night bite has also been very good in those same spots, including some really big fish up here in our neck of the woods, especially at night for both trollers and the folks that prefer to cast. The best baits for casting has been Howie tubes, lots of hair jigs, paddle tails, rip and wraps, rogues, those Megabass jerk baits, dark sleepers. Basically everything you would throw for bass, you're going to want to throw for walleyes. They eat the same thing. The trolling bite has also been excellent, especially at night, up here at least. Smithwick rogues, husky jerks, and Berkeley hit sticks when you're in 15 feet or shallower. And the deep diving baits like flicker minnows, bandits, husky jerks, deep ripsticks have been popular in that 15 to 30 foot range. I did hear that the alewives are starting to move in. That's always bad for the walleye guys. It usually turns the fishing off a little bit. The bite will slow down a little bit. But they're just starting to trickle in, so head out there sooner or later so you can get on some of that action before it goes away on us. The northern pike bite still going very well according to recent reports. That bite will also start to taper off once it gets a little bit warm here and once those alewives inundate us. But as of right now, still very, very good. Popular areas include the Sturgeon Bay Shipping Channel, Pottawatomie Park shoreline, along with the bays of Sawyer Harbor, Riley's Bay, and Little Sturgeon. Casting and trolling suspending jerk baits, very popular and effective method, along with dragging around big old sucker minnows. That's very good, especially in the Sturgeon Bay Shipping Channel. Thanks again to all the local guides, local fishermen, and visiting fishermen that share information with us so we can provide the most accurate and informative report possible. From Howie's Tackle and Archery in Sturgeon Bay, this has been Lance Levine reporting. Be safe, have fun, and good luck fishing, everybody.
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2: 41 degrees, and we do have a cloudy sky here at WDOR. Forecast for the waters of Lake Michigan and the Bay of Green Bay. Early on this morning, east winds at 5 to 10 knots, waves at 2 feet or less. Cloudy skies expected. Today, east winds at 10 to 15 knots, waves at 1 to 3 feet. Partly sunny skies out on the water today. A small craft advisory for the nearshore waters of Lake Michigan will be in effect from 4 this afternoon through this evening. For tonight, east winds at 10 to 15 knots, waves at 2 to 4 feet, cloudy skies. Saturday, northeast winds at 10 to 15.

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Once again, we are at 41 degrees under a cloudy sky here at WDOR. Some of the other temperatures this hour, Washington Island 45, 44 in Crivets, 42 in Two Rivers. Cloudy skies this morning, becoming partly cloudy, highs in the lower 60s today. About 16 after 5, time for a check of sports. 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Sevastopol beat Montello in a Division IV regional 8-4. Down 4-1, the Pioneers tied the game with 3 runs in the 5th and then added 4 in the 6th. Bryn Schartner started the scoring for Sevastopol with a solo homer to lead off the 4th. Olivia Valenzuela had 2 hits, and Leah Schaaf tripled, Schaaf picking up the win. She allowed 4 runs on 4 hits. She retired the final 7 hitters that she faced. Sevastopol advances to the regional semifinal, where they will play at Algoma on Tuesday. In a Division III softball regional yesterday, Keele over Sturgeon Bay in 5 innings, 13-3. Clippers took a 3-0 lead in the second, highlighted by a 2-run single by Cadence Putza. However, Keele answered with 4 runs in their half of the second, scoring 7 times in the third. Also in Division III, Chilton beat Michigan 4-1. Ninth-seeded Chilton will play a top-seeded Southern Door in a regional semifinal on Tuesday, and that'll be our broadcast on 93.9 FM at WDOR and WDOR.com. Non-conference baseball from yesterday, Sevastopol beat Gillett Serene 5-2. Boateng collected 3 hits for the Pioneers. It was Coleman shutting out Southern Door 12-0. Krivitz beat Sturgeon Bay 5-0. Ethan Krejcik's double, the Clippers' lone hit. Wrightstown beat Algoma 3-2. NEC baseball, Luxembourg Casco beat Wapaka 7-1. Ethan Dashlett had a 2-run triple for the Spartans, and Gavin Lax, Noah Shervanka, Ethan Warner, and Jacob Koisman all had 2 hits. Lax went 6 innings for the win. Non-conference baseball today, Gibraltar, Washington Island scheduled to play at Michicot. The Brewers open a 3-game series with the Dodgers tonight. Brewers coming off a 3-game sweep of the Cubs. They have won 6 of 7 and lead the National League Central by a game and a half. The Dodgers, they've won back-to-back games. They lead the NL West by a game and a half as well. Logan Henderson gets the start tonight for the Crew. He's 1-1 with an ERA of 3.50. 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From the National League Central Thursday, Pittsburgh beat St. Louis 6-2. NL Central led today. Cubs are hosting the Astros. First pitch at Wrigley at 1:20. St. Louis at Cincinnati. That'll begin at 5:40. Pittsburgh at Toronto. First pitch at 6:07. Minor League Baseball last night. Timber Rattlers all over Great Lakes 14-5. Beloit beats Quad Cities 13-4. From the NBA playoffs last night in the Eastern Conference Finals, the Knicks beat the Cavs 109-93. New York now up 2 games to none. NBA playoffs tonight in the Western Conference Finals. Oklahoma City is at San Antonio. Tip at 7:30. That series all tied up at a game apiece. NHL playoffs last night in the East Final. Montreal beat Carolina in game 1 of that series 6-2. NHL playoffs tonight in the West Final. Las Vegas at Colorado. Puck drops at 7. Vegas won game 1. 41 degrees, and we do have some cloud cover here at WDOR. Get you checking the WDOR forecast and our first look at local news, all coming up in about 10 minutes at 5:30.

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1: 41 degrees under a mostly cloudy sky on this Friday morning here at WDOR. Cloudy skies this morning, becoming partly cloudy. Lower 60s for a high today. East winds at 10 to 15. Cloudy tonight, lows in the middle 40s. Winds out of the east at 10 to 15. Cloudy skies Saturday. Slight chance for showers. That chance of rain at 20%. Highs near 60. East winds at 10 to 15. Good morning with the 5:30 edition of local news on WDOR. I'm Nick Olson. There was a two-vehicle head-on collision on Gibraltar's County F Monday just before 5 p.m. A 44-year-old Mishicot woman was heading east on F in a Chevy SUV, slowing to turn left into the driveway for the Gibraltar Fire Department. She did not yield to oncoming traffic as she turned towards the driveway and into the path of a westbound Subaru driven by a 31-year-old Fish Creek man. The vehicles collided, and this resulted in injuries for every occupant of both vehicles. The Mishicot woman was the lone occupant of her vehicle. The Fish Creek man had four female passengers in his vehicle, ages 22, 24, 25, and 31. Both drivers and all passengers suffered suspected minor injuries and all received EMS ground transport to Door County Medical Center. Alcohol use not suspected in the crash, but the Mishicot woman was cited for failing to yield while making a left turn. That area of County F had a full closure for nearly an hour while responders tended to the scene. Both vehicles were towed due to extensive damage. WDOR has now received the accident reports for two different motor vehicle crashes with injuries in Door County. Last Monday morning, an 80-year-old Illinois man was south on Highway 42 in his Mercedes van just south of Shepherd of the Bay Lutheran Church in Ellison Bay when he experienced a medical emergency and passed out. The van drifted across a northbound lane, entered the east ditch, and crashed into a utility pole. Both the driver and his 69-year-old female passenger had possible injuries, and both were provided ground transport to Door County Medical Center. Last Thursday afternoon, a 62-year-old Green Bay man was heading north on Bayshore Drive in Sevastopol on his Honda motorcycle when he suddenly noticed a large branch in the road ahead of him. He swerved to avoid the branch and lost control of the cycle, crashing into the east ditch. He had a suspected minor injury and was also taken by ambulance to Door County Medical Center. In both cases, alcohol use was not suspected and no citations were given. Both the van on Monday and the motorcycle Thursday were towed from the scene due to the damage. There was a bicycle accident with injury on Sturgeon Bay's Michigan Street Bridge that was last Saturday, just after 1:30 that afternoon. Door County dispatchers were notified of a male with a head wound on the bridge's concrete sidewalk. Sturgeon Bay police arrived on scene and blocked traffic on the bridge while tending to the 46-year-old male with a large trauma to the forehead, the size of an egg. When questioned by police, he stated he was unsure how he fell, and he only remembered that he was on his way to work. The responding officer noted that the bicyclist was not wearing a helmet. A passerby stated how the male lost control of his e-bike and fell, striking his head and face on the concrete sidewalk. Paramedics arrived and stated that the man also had a broken bone in his shoulder, and he was taken by ambulance to the Door County Medical Center. No further law enforcement actions were taken, but it was also noted that alcohol use was suspected in that accident. The Red Cross reports that blood donation appointments have been down, and blood is still very much needed for life-saving medical care and emergencies. The American Red Cross holding another blood drive. That'll be today at the Door County YMCA Kane Center in Fish Creek. It'll run from noon until 5 p.m. There are still times available where you can donate, and you can see those by plugging in the zip code for Fish Creek, 54212, at redcrossblood.org, or call 1-800-RED-CROSS. Remember, the Red Cross still running its summer gift offer for donors now through May 31st, an exclusive American Red Cross beach towel. After today's blood drive, the next Red Cross blood drive north of Sturgeon Bay, that'll be next Wednesday at St. Peter and Paul School in Institute. The Washington Island Ferry Line wants to remind everyone that the Carfee Ferry Service to Rock Island State Park set to begin today, and there will be 4 daily trips traveling back and forth between Jackson Harbor and the Rock Island Boathouse. The passenger ferry departs from Jackson Harbor at 10 a.m., noon, 2, and 4. The schedule will continue through June 18th, and they will be adding more daily trips on the 19th of June. With the ferry service running again, this means that the Rock Island Campground is reopened for the season beginning this weekend. For more information on the ferry schedule, you can visit wisferry.com. For more information on Rock Island State Park and its campground, you're asked to call 920-847-2235. Yesterday was the final day on campus for Southern Door seniors as they were rehearsing the graduation ceremony that will be held Sunday in the Southern Door Auditorium at 2 p.m. During a recent conversation with Southern Door Athletic Director Ben Klein, he shared a few special activities for the seniors during this last week of high school.
2: Any of the seniors that take her art classes get a chance to do paint their hand, put it on the wall, put their signature next to it, so leave their mark in the art room. We also had our senior walk through the school in caps and gowns, and they walk all the high school halls down to the middle and elementary school. And a cool moment for them to get to see where they started, get to see some of those teachers, and one last goodbye through the school.
1: As for the remaining students in grades K through 11, they still have one more week of classes. But as Klein tells WDOR, this next week will be more fun and celebration during school hours. And the very last day, only a half day.
2: Next Friday, May 29th, we have a half day, so they'll be released at noon. High school is still going full bore. You're doing your final exams. Middle school, this week is the last full kind of academic week. They've got some class trips and things like that planned, class awards. So next week will really be about celebrating the school year and all the hard work that the kids put in, leaving on a positive note, and then letting them rest and recharge over the summer. But a lot of them will actually be on campus with our summer school programming, so we do keep that campus open and busy throughout the summer.
1: The Southern Door staff has a short period of in-service work in preparation for the summer school programs, which will be in full swing by mid-June.
2: There's a couple days of in-service in June for the teachers and staff, so that week will be off for the majority of summer school. Our student-athletes' summer weightlifting is going to start up right away in the morning. We go at 6 a.m. and then 7:15, so we'll have that done by the time our in-service starts. So for the staff members that are there, those become a couple longer days. But yeah, then we've got programming all the way from elementary school offerings up to, you know, high school phys ed and some other classes for credit in the summer.
1: And once again, the graduation ceremony for Southern Door's class of 2026, that'll be Sunday in the Southern Door Community Auditorium, and it begins at 2. How is obesity related to a common form of heart failure? Elizabeth Tracy wraps up the work week with this medical report.
3: Heart failure with preserved ejection fraction, or so-called HFpEF, is happening more frequently, especially in those with severe obesity. David Cass, a cardiologist and researcher at Johns Hopkins, and colleagues have looked closely at heart muscle cells from this group of people, those without heart failure and those who were receiving a heart transplant.
4: We took almost 30 parameters, biomechanical-like parameters of how these muscle cells worked, and we threw it into a machine learning algorithm. We simply asked the algorithm, are there groups? Do they segregate in any way? It spits out two groups. They're remarkably different. They have clinical features. We look at all the things that everyone has generally considered to be important in HFpEF. One really comes out as being very different, and it's the body mass index.
3: Cass says it's clear that severe obesity can impact on the heart muscle's ability to contract and suggests that's reversible. At Johns Hopkins, I'm Elizabeth Tracy.
1: We have these funeral notices on this Friday morning, beginning with Don E. Werkheiser, 76, of Sturgeon Bay. He passed away April 4th. A private family service will be held at a later date for Don E. Werkheiser, 76, of Sturgeon Bay. Margaret Lydia Wilbert. Marge Wilbert, 89, of Algoma, passed away May 8th. Funeral service will be held at St. John's Lutheran Church tomorrow. Visitation at the church from 9 until 11:30 with a celebration of life at 11:30, and that will be followed by a luncheon at the church. That for Margaret Lydia Wilbert, Marge Wilbert, 89, of Algoma. Helen Mae Clinton, 95, passed away May 10th. Visitation tomorrow from 9 until 10:45 at Community Congregational Church in Kewaunee, service at 11 a.m. Luncheon will follow the service, and then a private graveside service will be held at a later date, that in the passing of Helen May Clinton, 95. Amanda E. Charles, 44, of Michigan, formerly of Algoma, passed away May 16th. Visitation will take place Sunday, May 31st at the Schinnerly Funeral Home in Algoma. That'll be from 4 until the time of service at 7. Burial will be June 1st at the Town of Claybanks Cemetery at 10 a.m. That in the death of Amanda E. Charles, 44, of Michigan, formerly of Algoma. Michael Ross Chisholm. Mike Chisholm, 80, of Sturgeon Bay, passed away May 16th. Memorial service will take place June 5th at 4 p.m. at Hewn's Funeral Home in Sturgeon Bay. Military honors will be provided by the United States Army and Weber Test AMVETS Post 51. That'll follow that service on June 5th at 4 p.m. Burial will be in St. Michael's Cemetery in Mizzare. Visitation for family and friends at the funeral home June 5th from 2 until 3:45 for Michael Ross Chisholm, Mike Chisholm, 80, of Sturgeon Bay. And James A. Blemke, 79, of Luxembourg, passed away May 18th. Friends may call at St. John Lutheran Church Tuesday from 4 until 7. That'll be Tuesday, June 2nd, with a closing prayer service at 7. Visitation will continue at the church from 9 until 10:40 June 3rd, with a funeral service that day at 11 a.m. Full military rites will be provided by the American Legion Ralph Klein Post 262 of Luxembourg. Entombment at the Shrine of the Good Shepherd Mausoleum for James A. Blemke, 79, of Luxembourg. 41 degrees, and we do have a cloudy sky here at WDOR. At 5 this morning, the National Weather Service office in Green Bay had reported 44 degrees and cloudy conditions in Ephraim, 46 and cloudy on Washington Island, 44 in Casco, Marinette, and Menominee at 46 degrees, and Manitowoc at 46 degrees and a cloudy sky. Conditions throughout north central, northeast, and central Wisconsin, cloudy conditions being reported region wide, and temperatures pretty uniform. We're talking low to mid 40s for the most part. Looking for the coldest temperature, looks as if 41 degrees at Antigo, as well as here at WDOR. 41 degrees currently in Sturgeon Bay. That's the cold spot. Warm reading looks as if it's going to be Appleton and Shawnee, both readings there, 50 degrees. Early on this morning, cloudy, temps in the mid-40s, east winds at 5 to 10. Cloudy skies this morning becoming partly cloudy, highs in the lower 60s today, east winds at 10 to 15. With the 5:30 edition of Local News on this Friday morning, this is Ben Nicholson reporting.
0: You've just heard the 5:30 report of local news from WDOR.

Currently here at WDOR, we have 41 degrees under a, we'll call it a mostly cloudy sky. Looks like there's a couple of breaks in the cloud cover throughout northeast Wisconsin. Through the holiday weekend, there is a slight chance for some showers, maybe some thunderstorms, primarily during the afternoon of Memorial Day regarding some thunderstorms.

0: storms. Temperatures gradually warming during this weekend, peaking in the mid to upper 80s Monday and again on Tuesday. That's going to be away from the lake. Be sure to remain tuned for the latest forecast if you do have outdoor plans. Beach hazard statement will be in effect this afternoon through this evening. That is for the beaches along Lake Michigan in Door, Kewaunee, and Manitowoc counties. Cloudy skies this morning, becoming partly cloudy. Highs today in the lower 60s.
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1: From ABC News, I'm Sherry Preston. The racing world rocked by the sudden death of two-time NASCAR Cup Series champ Kyle Busch.
2: At just 41 years old, the married father of two died after being hospitalized with what his family describes as a severe illness. They did not elaborate. Reaction pouring in overnight. Denny Hamlin saying, absolutely cannot comprehend this news. Dale Earnhardt Jr. saying, I will never be able to make sense of this loss, but I am thankful that we had found a way to become friends.
1: ABC's Andrea Fuji, 12 days ago, Busch had called a doctor to give him a shot because he was suffering from a severe cold, his family says. Most people have already left town for the Memorial Day weekend, or they're about to, and that's even though there are some weather troubles for many. ABC senior meteorologist says for a lot, could be a rainy one.
3: Watching a large area of showers from the Gulf Coast, the Ohio Valley, Mid-Atlantic, Dakotas into western Minnesota, maybe some severe storms in parts of Texas and Oklahoma, and it's nice in the west. That's what continues into the weekend.
1: Repairs on that sinkhole on a runway in one of the busiest airports in the country, New York's LaGuardia, not expected to be finished until tomorrow now, meaning possible further delays. Secretary of State Marco Rubio in Sweden for talks with NATO foreign ministers.
4: In the end, you know, like any alliance, it has to be good for everyone who's involved. It has to be a clear understanding of what the expectations are. And so certainly we'll try to lay the groundwork for that.
1: Acting Attorney General Todd Blanche traveling to Capitol Hill to defend President Trump's nearly $1.8 billion taxpayer-funded finance to set up those who claim to have been targeted by the government.
5: Blanche made a number of efforts to try to bring Republicans back on board this. According to one of my colleagues, Catherine Falders, he even at one point told Republican senators that they themselves could consider applying for money from the fund.
1: ABC's Ali Pekoran. Sources tell us some Republican senators yelled at Blanche, saying the fund could cost them the midterms. You're listening to ABC News.
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1: The nation's coastal communities, homeowners, and insurance companies are all bracing for Atlantic hurricane season 2026.
10: Two words dominate the approaching tropical storm season, El Nino.
11: El Ninos bring a lot of wind shear to the Caribbean and to the western part of the Atlantic Basin.
10: Federal forecaster Matt Rosenkrantz.
11: So the storms that kind of move out of the deep tropics will run into that wind shear and they get torn apart.
10: The result is a below average Atlantic hurricane season, but the same El Nino could intensify storm formation in the Pacific.
1: ABC's Jim Ryan. Failure to find suitable veins has put a lethal injection off for at least a year.
12: Getting at least another year to live on Tennessee's death row, Tony Carruthers, convicted of kidnapping and murdering three people in 1994. His executioners tried and failed for over an hour to establish an intravenous line for the lethal drugs. Governor Bill Lee announced Thursday that the state would not try again for at least a year. Tennessee prison officials say medical personnel established a primary IV line, but were unable to find a suitable vein for a backup and a central line as required by the state's execution protocol.
1: That's ABC's Chuck Sievertson. Federal charges against the so-called Broadview Six in Chicago have been dismissed. The case involves six people who were charged with allegedly impeding an ICE agent by surrounding his vehicle as it approached the detention center in Broadview, Illinois last fall. Problems began to surface last month about how prosecutors may have presented the case before a grand jury. I'm Sherry Preston, ABC News.
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9: 42 degrees and a mostly cloudy sky here at WDOR. Forecast calling for cloudy skies this morning, becoming partly cloudy. Highs in the lower 60s, east winds at 10 to 15. Beach hazard statement will be in effect from 4 this afternoon through this evening. That is for the beaches along Lake Michigan in Door, Kewaunee, and Manitowoc counties. Cloudy skies tonight, lows in the mid-40s, east winds at 10 to 15. Cloudy skies Saturday, slight chance for some showers, that chance of rain at 20%, highs near 60. Cloudy tomorrow night, mid-40s for a low. Cloudy start to Sunday, becoming partly cloudy, highs in the lower 70s, temperatures sliding back to the mid-60s during the afternoon. Looking ahead to Monday, Memorial Day, mostly sunny, highs in the upper 70s expected. 42 and mostly cloudy here at WDOR. 6 minutes after 6, time for ABC Sports.
14: Good morning, this is Chris Burnett. We'll begin in the Big Apple, where the New York Knicks defeated the Cleveland Cavaliers 109-93 at Madison Square Garden for a 2-0 series lead in the Eastern Conference Final before heading to Cleveland for Game 3.
15: Cleveland just holding the ball near midcourt. 3, 2, 1, it's over. Final score, Knicks 109, Cavs 93. New York leads it 2-0. Two wins to go for a trip to the NBA Finals for the first time in 27 years.
14: That heard right here on ESPN Radio. The Cavaliers fought a 2-7 on the road this postseason. Teams that lead 2-0 in a best-of-seven series win the series 92% of the time. The Montreal Canadiens used a strong start to defeat the Carolina Hurricanes 6-2 in Game 1 of the East Final in the Stanley Cup playoffs.
16: An explosive start tonight in Game 1 for the Montreal Canadiens. Sees them fire 4 unanswered to charge ahead 4-1 in the first, and they never look back tonight. A statement victory in Game 1 of the Eastern Conference Finals. Sees the Habs take this one in Carolina by a 6-2 final.
14: That from TSN 690. The Canadiens now 7-2 on the road this postseason, tying a franchise record. The Hurricanes, having not played in 12 days, have now lost all four games against the Canadiens this season. Game 2 in Raleigh on Saturday night, puck drops at 7 Eastern. And breaking news on Thursday, two-time NASCAR Cup Series champion and one of NASCAR's greatest drivers, Kyle Busch, a face of the sport, has died unexpectedly at the age of 41. His family put out a statement on Thursday that the two-time champion had been hospitalized with a severe illness and would not race in Sunday's Coca-Cola 600. Busch won 234 combined races across NASCAR's three national series, which is the all-time record.
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9: 42 degrees, a mostly cloudy sky here at WDOR, about 10 after 6. Time again for the Bay Lake Fishing Report, which is compiled by Howie's Tackle of Sturgeon Bay. The fishing report brought to you this morning by Sonny's Pizzeria, Bay Marine, Husby's Food and Spirits, and the Bay Lake Fishing Report brought to you by Wisconsin Building Supply. Lance of Howie's Tackle reports right after this.
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21: This is your Door County Fishery Report from Howie's Tackle and Archery in Sturgeon Bay. I'm Lance Levine reporting. The bass fishery reports have been very good, especially to the north of Sturgeon Bay, and especially when the wind is in your favor. Best baits this time of year tend not to change very much from year to year. I've always been saying that. Some of those baits include Howie Shorty and Tiny Tube, smaller Kitech paddle tails this time of year at least. Ned Riggs, dark sleeper style baits are extremely popular. Heron marabou jigs, must have, especially on those slick days. And jerk baits like the extremely sought after Mega Bass jerk baits, very, very popular this time of year, especially. The walleye bite has been good as of late, both during the day and at night. I'd say the best day bite has been from the south, say Henderson's Point area, south past Bayshore Park. The low light bite, along with the night bite, has also been very good in those same spots, including some really big fish up here in our neck of the woods, especially at night for both trollers and the folks that prefer to cast. The best baits for casting has been Howie tubes, lots of hair jigs, paddle tails, rip and wraps, rogues, those mega bass jerk baits, dark sleepers, basically everything you would throw for bass, you're going to want to throw for walleyes. They eat the same thing. The trolling bite has also been excellent, especially at night, up here at least. Smithwick Rogues, Husky Jerks, and Berkeley Hit Sticks when you're in 15 feet or shallower. And the deep diving baits like Flicker Minnows, Bandits, Husky Jerks, Deep Ripsticks have been popular in that 15 to 30 foot range. I did hear that the alewives are starting to move in. That's always bad for the walleye guys. It usually turns the fishing off a little bit. The bite will slow down a little bit. But they're just starting to trickle in, so head out there sooner and later so you can get on some of that action before it goes away on us. The northern pike bite still going very well, according to recent reports. That bite will also start to taper off once it gets a little bit warm here and once those alewives inundate us. But as of right now, still very, very good. Popular areas include the Sturgeon Bay Shipping Channel, Pottawatomie Park shoreline, along with the bays of Sawyer Harbor, Riley's Bay, and Little Sturgeon. Casting and trolling suspending jerkbaits, very popular and effective method, along with dragging around big old sucker minnows. That's very good, especially in the Sturgeon Bay Shipping Channel. Thanks again to all the local guides, local fishermen, and visiting fishermen that share information with us so we can provide the most accurate and informative report possible. From Howie's Tackle and Archery in Sturgeon Bay, this has been Lance Levine reporting. Be safe, have fun, and good luck fishing, everybody.
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9: Currently here at WDOR, 42 degrees, a mostly cloudy sky. Forecast for the waters of Lake Michigan and the Bay of Green Bay. Today, east winds at 10 to 15 knots, waves at 1 to 3 feet, partly sunny skies. Small craft advisory will be in effect from 4 this afternoon through this evening. That is for the nearshore waters of Lake Michigan. Tonight, east winds at 10 to 15 knots, waves at 2 to 4 feet. Cloudy conditions out on the water tonight. Saturday, northeast winds at 10 to 15 knots, producing waves at 2 feet or less. Cloudy skies tomorrow. And for tomorrow night, east winds at 5 to 10 knots, veering to the southeast after midnight. Waves at 2 feet or less, and a mostly cloudy sky expected for the bay and the lake tomorrow night. The Bay Lake Fishing Report is compiled by Howie's Tackle of Sturgeon Bay. It's heard three times a day on WDOR at 5:10 and 6:10 in the mornings and in the afternoons at 4:15. And you can hear the Bay Lake Fishing Report anytime online simply by visiting WDOR.com. Bay Lake Fishing Report brought to you this morning by the Washington Island Ferry Line, Bailey's Harbor Fish Company, the Greystone Castle, and the Bay Lake Fishing Report brought to you by Bay Electronics.
22: Sunday is opening night at the Hill Raceway in Sturgeon Bay. 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
1: From ABC News, Wall Street Now. After stumbling through the week, investors hoped to head into the three-day holiday weekend on a high note. The Dow on Thursday rose 276 points to an all-time high close of 50,286. The S&P and NASDAQ also posted gains but fell short of their own records. What is normally the hottest time of the year for home sales may be cooled by rising interest rates. Before the war with Iran, rates had dipped below 6%. Freddie Mac says the average for a 30-year note is now up to just over 6.5%. The nation's insurance companies are bracing for Atlantic hurricane season 2026. Federal forecasters have offered a break in that dark cloud, predicting a below-average year with 8 to 14 named storms and up to 6 hurricanes. Kroger hopes to make waves in the grocery sector. CEO Greg Foran tells Bloomberg that he intends to increase sales by cutting prices on thousands of items. He says it's worked for competitors Walmart, Costco, and Trader Joe's. Jim Ryan, ABC News.
2: 42 degrees, a mostly cloudy sky here at WDOR. Cloudy conditions this morning, becoming partly cloudy. Highs in the lower 60s expected. 20 after 6, time for trivia. 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

0: at Jimmy John's, 845 Egg Harbor Road in Sturgeon Bay. This reminder that if you or anyone in your household has won on WDOR Trivia within the last 2 weeks, you are not eligible to win today. Today it is Friday, May 22nd, 920-743-4411. And we're going to try something a little different on Trivia this morning. Feeling a little bit adventurous. I'll give you a movie quote or a line from a movie, and you tell me which movie it's from. I'll give you a line or a quote, and you tell me which movie the line is from. 920-743-4411. If you'd like to take your chance on Trivia this morning. Let's go to the WDOR phone lines, find out who our first victim, I mean caller, is on this Friday morning. WDOR, good morning. News up first on Trivia.
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1: Pretty good, you?
0: Pretty good. Do you know your movies?
1: Let's find out, I guess.
0: I guess so. Fair enough. Fair enough. All right, Corey, here is your line or quote. You tell me what movie this is from. The line is this. I'd listen to him. Flounder, he's pre-med.
1: Could you repeat that, please?
0: You got it, Corey. I'd be happy to. I'd listen to him, Flounder. He's pre-med.
1: Finding Nemo?
0: It is not Finding Nemo. Not Finding Nemo. Corey, have yourself a great Friday. Have a great weekend.
1: All right, you too.
0: All right, bye. Thanks, Corey. Corey drops off, 920-743-4411. Moving right along. WDOR, good morning. News up next on Trivia.
2: This is Joe.
0: Hi, Joe. How are you this morning?
2: Good, good. Calling from Clark Lake.
0: Calling from Clark Lake. So you're not listening online, or are you listening online?
2: I do it by habit.
0: That's all right.
2: Internet radio.
0: Keep boosting those internet numbers for us, Joe. Keep boosting those internet numbers for us. Did you hear what the premise is of Trivia on this Friday?
2: Was it the one with Flounder?
0: Well, we're going to give you a different line. We're not going to give you that one. We're not going to give you that one. We're going to give you a different line. So here is your line or quote. You tell me the movie. Blue Horseshoe loves Anacott Steel. Blue Horseshoe loves Anacott Steel.
2: Is it the one with Ben Stiller?
0: It is not a Ben Stiller movie.
2: Okay.
0: It's from the 80s.
2: Okay. No, I have no guess.
0: No guess?
2: Are you having trivia on Monday?
0: We are playing trivia on Monday. We won't miss.
2: Okay, I'll talk to you then.
0: All right, sounds good. Joe, have yourself a great Friday. Have a great weekend here on the peninsula.
2: You too. Take care.
0: Thanks, Joe. Joe drives off 920-743-4411. And that person does not want to play trivia this morning. WDOR, good morning, news on the air.
3: It's Jack here.
0: Hi, Jack. How are you this morning?
3: Doing pretty good.
0: Congratulations on the win last night, Jack.
3: Thank you.
0: Made it interesting for a time.
3: Yeah, it was a little stressful for a while. The whole while.
0: just a little bit. Just a little bit. The girls came back, though. That's what you asked for them, right?
3: They did. They did.
0: Absolutely. All right. You ready, Jack, to play some trivia here?
3: Ready.
0: All right. Your line is this. Just be the ball. Be the ball. Be the ball. You're not being the ball, Danny.
3: I know. This ain't coming to me right now.
0: It's a very popular comedy from the 80s.
3: Be the ball. Be the ball.
0: Just be the ball. Be the ball. Be the ball. You're not being the ball, Danny.
3: I'm going to say it's Major League. It's almighty.
0: It's not Major League. Do you have another guess for us?
3: No, nope, I don't. I'm not saying it's Major League.
0: Oh, you're not saying it's Major League. Okay.
3: No, I am not saying that.
0: It's not Major League.
3: How about Wall Street on the last one?
0: Oh, Jack, don't ruin. I only have so many movie quotes, Jack. I only have so many movie quotes here.
3: How about League of Their?
0: It is not a baseball movie.
3: All right,
0: Jack.
3: I don't have a guess, but
0: it's fair enough, Jack.
3: What?
0: Fair enough, Jack. Congratulations on the win last night.
3: All right, thank you.
0: Thanks,
3: have
0: Jack.
3: A good day.
0: You too, Jack. Jack drops off 920-743-4411. All right, we move on. WDOR, good morning. Who's up next on Trivia?
2: I just said, what the heck, I'll try one more time.
0: I like it. Thanks, Joe. We appreciate that. All right. Let's see here, Joe. I'm running out of movie lines. Jack didn't help me there. Let me find my line here. All right, here's your line. Do you know Westerns, Jack? Or Joe, excuse me. Got too many J's there.
2: That's not my favorite, but go ahead.
0: Not your favorite genre. Well, here's your quote. Maybe poker's just not your game, Ike. I know. Let's have a spelling contest. One of my favorite movies. Geez. From the 90s.
2: Wild Wild West?
0: It's not the Wild Wild West, but that is not a bad guess. Joe, have yourself a great Friday.
2: Take care.
0: Thanks, Joe. Joe drops off 920-743-4411. WDOR, good morning. Who's up next on Trivia?
4: Hi, this is Bob from Institute.
0: Hey, Bob. How are you this morning? You there, Bob?
5: Yep, I'm here.
0: All right. All right. All right, Bob. We're gonna give you a line from a movie. You tell me what movie it's from. This is from the early 80s. Good afternoon, Mr. President. Sorry I've been away so long. I won't let you down again. Very famous hero. Very famous hero is your hint there. It's a little bit obscure, so we'll give you a hint.
5: I have no idea.
0: No idea? Do you want to take a guess? What's a famous hero that comes to mind, Bob?
5: I'm blank.
0: All right, Bob, get those kids to school. You driving the bus this morning?
5: Nope, no school today.
0: No school today. Well, enjoy the day off from driving bus, Bob.
5: Yep, okay, thanks.
0: All right, thanks, Bob. Bob drops off 920-743-4411. WDOR, good morning. News up next on Trivia.
6: Good morning, Nick. It's Brian.
0: Hi, Brian. How are you this morning?
6: I'm not doing too bad. How are you doing?
0: Not too bad. Did you have the answer to any of those, Brian?
6: Well, the last one, I'm thinking it's Superman.
0: Oh. So we'll not give you that one then, Brian, because I'm running out of movie quotes here. All right. You ready, Brian? Here's your quote. I listened to him, Flounder. He's pre-med. It is a comedy. It is a comedy and a famous comedy from the late 70s.
6: Ooh.
0: Brian, your hint is college.
6: How about Back to School?
0: Oh, it's not Back to School. That's I think that was from the 80s. It is not Back to School, but you did find the right genre. That was a college comedy. Brian, have yourself a great Friday. Break a leg with the Modern Day Drifters on Sunday.
6: Thank you, Nick.
0: Thanks, Brian. Brian drops off 920-743-4411. I'm running out of movie quotes here. Oh, that person might have gotten a gift. They didn't hold on. WDOR, good morning. Who's up next on Trivia?
7: This is Brian in Green Bay.
0: Hey, Brian. How are you this morning?
7: I'm doing well.
0: Do you know any of the quotes?
7: I know the first one. I thought someone was going to get it right away.
0: Okay, you knew the first one. Trying to think what the first one was.
7: It's the Flounder one.
0: Did you know any of the other ones?
7: No.
0: Oh, no, Brian. All right, tell me what the Flounder one was.
7: It's Animal House.
0: Brian, you're going to be a winner on Trivia. Because
7: thanks.
0: I'm running out of time.
7: Aren't we all a winner when it's extended Trivia?
0: I guess we are, Brian. We're trying something different. I only had a handful of movie quotes, Brian, and I just looked at the clock, and I need to get to the news. So, Brian, guess what? You're going to be a winner on Trivia this morning. Yes, the Flounder quote was from Animal House. Do you have any guesses on the other ones?
7: Not a clue.
0: Blue Horseshoe Loves Anacott Steel is, in fact, from Wall Street. Jack did know that, but did not get that quote. Good afternoon, Mr. President. Sorry I've been away so long. I won't let you down again. That's at the back end of Superman 2 from 1980. That is a obscure quote there. You had the Animal House one. The other quote, just be the ball. Be the ball, be the ball. You're not beating the ball, Danny. Brian, if I say golf, what movie comes to mind?
7: Caddyshack.
0: Caddyshack. 100% it's Caddyshack. And maybe poker's just not your game, Ike. I know. Let's have a spelling contest. Val Kilmer said that line in a Western. Any guess?
7: No.
0: Tombstone from 1993. Okay. Tombstone. Congratulations on the win, Brian.
7: Thanks.
0: You
7: appreciate
0: bet.
7: It.
0: If you have your old line, I'll get your information in just a moment.
7: Sounds great. Thanks.
0: Thanks, Brian in Green Bay. This morning's been on WDOR Trivia. I had the correct answer. Yes, Animal House. I listened to him, Flounder. He's pre-med. 1978, Animal House. That's where that quote is from. We'll try this again. Maybe I'll come up with, maybe a little bit more in regards to the movie quote. I don't mind this version of trivia. We'll try this again. Maybe we'll give you some lines from some songs and do that as well. Brian for the win today receives an 8-inch original or favorite sandwich. That's at Jimmy John's, 845 Egg Harbor Road in Sturgeon Bay. Trivia this morning brought to you by Jimmy John's in Sturgeon Bay. Dine-in, drive-through, and delivery hours, 10:30 till 9. That's 7 days a week, and that is Jimmy John's. Brian in Green Bay, the sporting spinner on WDOR Trivia, had the correct answer. I'd listen to him flounder. He's pre-med. That line is from the movie Animal House from 1978. We are currently way over before the 6:30 edition of Local News. We'll get to that in just a moment. 42 degrees under a cloudy sky.
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10: 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There was a two-vehicle head-on collision on Gibraltar's County Road F Monday afternoon. Just before 5 p.m., a 44-year-old Michicot woman was eastbound on County F in her Chevy Trax SUV, slowing down to turn left into the driveway for the Gibraltar Fire Department. She did not yield to oncoming traffic as she turned towards the driveway and into the path of a westbound Subaru Forester driven by a 31-year-old Fish Creek man. The vehicles collided, and this resulted in injuries for every occupant of both vehicles. The Michicot woman was the lone occupant of her vehicle. The Fish Creek man had four female passengers in his vehicle, ages 22, 24, 25, and 31. Both drivers and all passengers suffered suspected minor injuries, and they all received EMS ground transport to the Door County Medical Center. Alcohol use was not suspected in this crash, but the Michicot woman was given a citation for failing to yield while making a left turn. That area of County F had a full closure for almost 1 hour while responders tended to the scene, and both vehicles were towed from the scene due to the extensive damages. And there was a single bicycle accident with injury on Sturgeon Bay's Michigan Street Bridge Saturday afternoon. Just after 1:30 p.m., Door County dispatchers were notified of a male bicyclist with a head wound on the bridge's concrete sidewalk. Sturgeon Bay police arrived and blocked traffic on the bridge while tending to the 46-year-old male with a large trauma to the forehead the size of an egg. When questioned by police, the male stated he was unsure how he fell, and he only remembered that he was on his way to work. The responding officer noted that the bicyclist was not wearing a helmet. A passerby stated how the male lost control of his e-bike and fell, striking his head and face on the concrete sidewalk. Paramedics arrived and stated that the male also had a broken bone in his shoulder, and he was taken by ambulance to the Door County Medical Center. No further law enforcement actions were taken, but it was also noted that alcohol use was suspected in this incident. Neighbor to Neighbor, Door County's local nonprofit providing short-term medical equipment loans to area residents of all ages, was the recipient of a recent donation from the Sturgeon Bay Jimmy John's. Neighbor to Neighbor's executive director, Ann Bennett, informed us that on April 29th, $1 from every sandwich sold at that Jimmy John's was set aside to be donated to the local nonprofit to assist with its medical equipment loan program. By the day's end, they accumulated a total donation amount of $407. Last year, 1,577 local individuals were served by Neighbor to Neighbor, saving these individuals more than $450,000 in medical expenses. For more information on Neighbor to Neighbor services, you can call their office at 920-743-7800. And we have now received the accident reports for two different motor vehicle accidents with injuries in Door County. First, it was last week Monday morning when an 80-year-old Illinois man was southbound on Highway 42 in his Mercedes Sprinter van just south of Shepherd of the Bay Lutheran Church in Ellison Bay when he experienced a medical emergency and passed out. His van drifted across the northbound lane, entered the east ditch, and crashed into a utility pole. Both the driver and his 69-year-old female passenger had possible injuries, and they both received ambulance rides to the Door County Medical Center. Then it was last week Thursday afternoon when a 62-year-old Green Bay man was northbound on Bayshore Drive in Sevastopol on his Honda motorcycle when he suddenly noticed a large branch in the road ahead of him. He swerved to miss it and lost control of the motorcycle, crashing into the east ditch. He had suspected minor injury and was also given an ambulance ride to the Door County Medical Center. In both crashes, alcohol use was not suspected and no citations were given. Both the van on Monday and the motorcycle on Thursday required towing from the scenes due to the damages. Yesterday was the last day on the school campus for Southern Door seniors as they were rehearsing the graduation ceremony, and then that ceremony will be held this Sunday in the Southern Door Auditorium at 2 p.m. In a recent conversation with Southern Door Athletic Director Ben Klein, he shared a few special activities for the seniors during this, their last week of high school.
12: Any of the seniors that take her art classes get a chance to do paint their hand, put it on the wall, put their signature next to it, so leave their mark in the art room. We also had our senior walk through the school in caps and gowns, and they walk all the high school halls down to the middle and elementary school. And a cool moment for them to get to see where they started, get to see some of those teachers, and one last goodbye through the school.
10: As for the remaining students in grades K through 11, they still have one more week of classes, but as Klein tells us, this next week will be more fun and celebration during school hours, and the very last day is only a half day.
12: Next Friday, May 29th, we have a half day, so they'll be released at noon. High school is still going full bore. You're doing your final exams. Middle school, this week is the last full kind of academic week. They've got some class trips and things like that planned, class awards. So next week will really be about celebrating the school year and all the hard work that the kids put in, leaving on a positive note and then letting them rest and recharge over the summer. But a lot of them will actually be on campus with our summer school programming. So we do keep that campus open and busy throughout the summer.
10: Then the staff has a short period of in-service work and preparation for the summer school programs, which will be in full swing by mid-June. Klein has those details.
12: There's a couple days of in-service in June for the teachers and staff, so that week will be off for the majority of summer school. Our student-athletes' summer weightlifting is going to start up right away in the morning. We go at 6 a.m. and then 7:15, so we'll have that done by the time our in-service starts. So for the staff members that are there, those become a couple longer days. But yeah, then we've got programming all the way from elementary school offerings up to, you know, high school phys ed and some other classes for credit in the summer.
10: Once again, the Southern Door High School Class of 2026 graduation ceremony will be this Sunday in the Southern Door Community Auditorium starting at 2 p.m. The Washington Island Ferry Line wants to remind everyone that the Carfi Ferry service to Rock Island State Park begins today, and there will be four daily trips traveling back and forth between Jackson Harbor and the Rock Island Boathouse Dock. The passenger ferry departs from Jackson Harbor at 10 a.m., 12 noon, 2 and 4 p.m. This schedule will continue through June 18th, and they will be adding more daily trips on June 19th. With the ferry service running again, this means the Rock Island Campground is reopened for the season, starting this weekend as well. For more information on the car fee schedule, you can go to the Ferryline website at wisferry.com. For information on Rock Island State Park and its campground, you can call 920-847-2235. How is obesity related to a common form of heart failure? Elizabeth Tracy from Johns Hopkins answers this in today's medical report.
13: Heart failure with preserved ejection fraction, or so-called HFpEF, is happening more frequently, especially in those with severe obesity. David Cass, a cardiologist and researcher at Johns Hopkins, and colleagues have looked closely at heart muscle cells from this group of people, those without heart failure and those who were receiving a heart transplant.
14: We took almost 30 parameters, biomechanical-like parameters of how these muscle cells worked. And we threw it into a machine learning algorithm. We simply asked the algorithm, are there groups? Do they segregate in any way? It spits out two groups. They're remarkably different. They have clinical features. We look at all the things that everyone has generally considered to be important in HFpEF. One really comes out as being very different, and it's the body mass index.
13: Cass says it's clear that severe obesity can impact on the heart muscle's ability to contract and suggests that's reversible. At Johns Hopkins, I'm Elizabeth Tracy.
10: 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That's the Door County Maritime Museum, our guest on today's upcoming WDOR Daily Talk Show. And we will be right back with today's funeral listing right after this.
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10: And now your WDOR local news concludes with today's funeral listing. Michael Ross Chisholm. Mike Chisholm, age 80, of Sturgeon Bay, passed away May 16th with his wife Barbara at his side. A memorial service will be held at 4 p.m. on Friday, June 5th at Hewn's Funeral Home, with Father Anthony Birdsall officiating. Military honors by the United States Army and the Weber Tess AMVETS Post 51 will follow at the funeral home, and Mike will be laid to rest in St. Michael Cemetery in Mizzare. Visitation for friends and family will be at the funeral home on June 5th from 2 to 3:45 p.m. before that 4 p.m. service. Again, that's the service for Michael Mike Ross Chisholm, age 80, of Sturgeon Bay. And Don E. Werkheiser, age 76, of Sturgeon Bay, passed away back on April 4th. Don, the son of Arthur and Milda Werkheiser, was born on May 2, 1949, in Sturgeon Bay. He was a happy child despite the physical challenges he faced. Later in life, Don spent his days and many happy years at Sunshine House. He loved being with people, having a purpose through his work, and earning a paycheck. He was instrumental in creating jigs and other assistive devices to help him become very adept at his jobs. A private family service will be held at a later date, and Hewn's Funeral Home in Sturgeon Bay is assisting the Werkheiser family. Again, that's in the recent passing of Don E. Werkheiser, 76, of Sturgeon Bay. And this has been your Friday 6:30 edition of WDOR Local News with Paul Wanish reporting. 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You can call them at 920-837-7414. And it's also brought to you by the Door County Co-op True Value and Country Store.
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0: Currently here at WDOR, we have 44 degrees and still a cloudy sky. 44 degrees along the lakeshore in Kewaunee this hour as well. Speaking of Kewaunee, here's the forecast for the southern portion of the listening area. Partly sunny skies today with a high near 60. East winds at 10 to 15. Kewaunee County, part of a beach hazard statement, which is in effect from 4 this afternoon through this evening. Also included that, Door and Manitowoc counties, that is for the beaches along Lake Michigan. Cloudy skies tonight, lows in the mid-40s, cloudy. Slight chance for a shower tomorrow morning, that chance of rain at 20%, highs in the lower 60s Saturday. Looking ahead, becoming partly cloudy Sunday, lower 70s. Monday and Tuesday, Monday Memorial Day, mostly sunny, highs in the upper 70s each day. Just about 12 minutes until the top of the hour. 7 o'clock, Kewaunee County News up next, brought to you this morning by Door County Overhead Door in Sturgeon Bay.
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8: With Kewaunee County News on WDOR, I'm Danny Allen. The Aging and Disability Resource Center of the Lakeshore's Lakeshore Memory Cafe will be held next week, Wednesday, May 27th from 10 to 11 o'clock at the Algoma Public Library. They'll do some flower planting. The Memory Care is a welcoming and safe environment for individuals with mild cognitive impairment or other related dementias and their caregivers to connect, socialize, and enjoy activities with others on a similar path. Again, that program Wednesday, May 27th, 10 to 11 a.m. If you'd like to learn more, contact the ADRC of the Lakeshore at 1-877-416-7083. You can mark your calendar for the Kewaunee Optimist Club and Kewaunee Police Department Bike Rodeo next week, Saturday, May 30th from 10 to noon. Bring your bike to the Kewaunee School District. This is for kids, to the Egg Building at 911 3rd Street. The Optimist will be giving away a couple of bicycles. They'll have bike helmets, bike licenses, a bike safety course, bike safety inspections, refreshments, and more. Again, that's coming up next week, Saturday, May 30th in Kewaunee. Now these funeral announcements. Helen Mae Clinton, 95 years old, passed away peacefully Sunday, May 10th. She was born January 14th of 1931 in Sparta to Henry and Grace Kenyon. She and her husband Don moved to Kewaunee to be near their daughters and grandchildren. Visitation will be held Saturday from 9 to 10:45 at Community Congregational Church in Kewaunee, with service at 11. A luncheon will be served following the service, and a private graveside service will be held at a later date for Helen Mae Clinton, 95 years old, of Kewaunee. Margaret Marge Lydia Wilbert, 89 years old, of Algoma, passed away on May 8th. She was born and raised in Sheboygan and married Bill Wilbert in 1956. They later moved to Algoma. Services will be held at St. John's Lutheran Church on Saturday. Visitation at the church from 9 until 11:30. A celebration of life will be held 11:30 Saturday, followed by a luncheon at St. John's for Margaret Marge Lydia Wilbert, 89 years old, of Algoma. Amanda E. Charles, 44 years old, of Farwell, Michigan, formerly of Algoma, passed away on Saturday, May 16th, at her home after a courageous battle with cancer. She was born May 13th of 1982 in Pontiac, Michigan, to John M. Scheck Jr. and Sandy M. Norman. She attended Sturgeon Bay Schools and graduated from Algoma High School in 2010, received a business degree in 2013. She married Matthew Charles August 17th of 2019 in Alpena, Michigan. Visitation will be held on Sunday, May 31st at Schindlerly Funeral Home in Algoma from 4 until the time of services at 7 o'clock. Burial will take place Monday, June 1st, the town of Claybank Cemetery at 10 a.m. That for Amanda E. Charles, 44 years old, of Farwell, Michigan, formerly of Algoma. James A. Blemke, 79 years old, of Luxembourg, passed away Monday, May 18th. Jim was born February 22nd of 1947 in Antigo to the late Leo and Lorraine Blemke. He joined the U.S. Navy in 1965, shortly after graduating high school. While stationed at the Great Lakes Naval Training Center in Illinois, he met his wife Diane, whom he married November 18th of 1967. After service in the Navy, they moved to Antigo, where he began a lifelong career in HVAC. In 1983, they relocated to Luxembourg, where Jim later started his own HVAC business. Friends may call at St. John Lutheran Church from 4 until 7 on Tuesday, June 2nd, with a closing prayer service at 7 o'clock. Visitation will continue at the church from 9 until 10:40 on Wednesday, June 3rd. The funeral service will follow at 11 a.m., Reverend Carl Brewer officiating. Full military rites will be provided by American Legion Ralph Klein Post 262 of Luxembourg at the close of service. Entombment will follow at the Shrine of the Good Shepherd Mausoleum for James A. Blemke, 79 years old, of Luxembourg. That is Kewaunee County News on WDOR. I'm Danny Allen.
0: Kewaunee County News this morning brought to you by Door County Overhead Door in Sturgeon Bay.
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0: 44 degrees under a cloudy sky here at WDOR. Forecast calling for a partly cloudy sky today with highs in the lower 60s. Again, beach hazard statement will be in effect from 4 this afternoon through this evening. That is for the beaches along Lake Michigan and Door, Kewaunee, and Manitowoc counties. Swimming conditions could become dangerous with some strong currents and high waves. Have a couple of checks of the WDOR forecast, tell you what to expect for the weekend, and tell you about a warm-up for next week. And we'll do that a couple of times before 720 Sports. We have 6 minutes until the top of the hour, 7 o'clock. We welcome back in WDOR News Director Paul Wanish. Good morning, Paul.
21: Good morning, Nick.
0: And here we are on a Friday prior to the Memorial Day weekend. Do you have big plans for the weekend?
21: No.
0: That's the best kind of weekend, Paul.
21: I guess. Yeah, yeah. Actually, I'm already looking forward to the nice weather on Monday.
0: Monday, yes. For Memorial Day, mostly sunny skies and upper 70s for a high. That's going to be case Tuesday, mid-70s Wednesday, lower 70s for Thursday. And it looks as if just a slight chance for some showers Saturday. Otherwise, pretty much the extended forecast today through late next week is dry.
21: Okay.
0: So we're going to have some nice weather. I have some yard work planned for the weekend that I need to tackle.
21: Uh-huh.
0: So that is on the agenda. I have some family in or on the peninsula that are visiting and
21: will be
0: visiting. So
21: okay.
0: Also be...
21: That'll keep you busy.
0: Doing whatever they want to do.
21: Right.
0: Yeah. Bouncing around the peninsula a little bit.
21: Now, all I've got is a list of chores for the next 2 days.
0: I do have some of that as well. I do have some of that as well. So I have to... I have to juggle the visit with trying to get some of the things done around the house,
21: right.
0: especially the yard work. I might push the yard work off until we get back into the 70s which will be the case on Sunday.
21: There you go.
0: So there, that might be the plan.
21: You know, sometimes Memorial Day afternoon is great for yard work.
0: Yeah, especially when it's upper 70s. 100% that's going to be the case.
21: As opposed to yesterday morning.
0: Yes. Or last night.
21: Or last night, it was pretty chilly.
0: Yeah, quite chilly. Quite chilly. Maybe do away with some of the colder temps as we head through the extended forecast.
21: Okay. Can we back up to today's trivia session?
0: Sure.
21: Which I thought was an excellent trivia session. I was in my front room almost screaming out, Animal House, of course, come on, Flounder. That's from Animal House. Mm-hmm. I knew that one right away.
0: Mm-hmm.
21: And then also, Be the Ball, Danny, Be the Ball, Be the Ball. As soon as you said Danny, I knew right away that was Caddyshack.
0: Caddyshack, yes.
21: That's Chevy Chase's character, but I forget the character's name.
0: Paul.
21: Yeah.
0: I just got done telling Brian, who won on trivia. He said maybe we should quiz me. I just got done telling Brian that would that no I like to come
21: no
0: across,
21: you are the quizzer
0: I like to
21: quiz-y.
0: Come across smarter than I actually am. that is my goal. Chevy Chase's
21: his character name. That's your homework for the weekend.
0: It's Ty Webb.
21: You're right.
0: Ty Webb. Yeah, I knew that.
21: He had the most famous move.
0: Yeah, I was gonna say Trip, but no, Ty Webb.
21: Ty Webb.
0: Yes.
21: And do you remember Rodney Dangerfield's character?
0: Oh,
21: remember the last name was Chervik.
0: Chervik, yeah.
21: Anyway.
0: Yeah, anyhow.
21: Also, as soon as you mentioned there was a Western, before you even said the quote, I knew right away it was Tombstone.
0: Okay.
21: Because I know that's your favorite Western.
0: That's one of them. It's one
21: that was
0: of
21: my
0: them.
21: Guess, anyway.
0: Yes, that's one of my favorite Westerns. I am, I have an affinity for the Eastwood spaghetti Westerns as
21: uh-huh.
0: well. If I had to be. Have to be perfectly honest.
21: I do like the soundtracks to the spaghetti Westerns.
0: I'm thinking that I might come back with this version of trivia again.
21: Yes.
0: And I might tweak it a little bit. I only had a handful of quotes this morning. This was kind of honestly last minute this morning.
21: It was a great session.
0: Yeah, it was last minute.
21: Okay.
0: So I only had the quotes I gave.
21: And you just took them off the top of your head?
0: I had some movies I wanted to feature.
21: Okay.
0: Tried to, you know, a comedy, tried to have a drama, a Western in there.
21: Right.
0: Kind of a superhero movie, Superman 2 was one of the quotes.
21: I was kind of expecting we're going to need a bigger boat.
0: That's not a bad one.
21: But then again, I thought that one, much like the Flounder one, might be too easy. Didn't get the Flounder.
0: I might give folks an actor, give the quote, and you tell me which movie it is from. So at least you know, you kind of have it narrowed down a little bit.
21: Okay.
0: So I might do that. Like, you could do, I mean, it would be obviously actors that have been in quite a few movies, like Harrison Ford.
21: Right.
0: So that I might go that version. And I might do the lyric thing, too.
21: See, for Harrison Ford, I would say snakes. Why did it have to be snakes?
0: Absolutely. That's Raiders of the Lost Ark.
21: Yes.
0: Yes, absolutely. Indiana Jones.
21: Yep.
0: And that would be, and I wouldn't use that quote.
21: Because I just said it.
0: It's too popular.
21: Oh, well, see, that's what it's I thought about. We're going to need a bigger boat.
0: You could do Get Off My Plane as well.
21: Ooh,
0: Get Off My Plane, yes. So I might come back with that. We'll see.
21: Excellent.
0: We'll see how it plays out. We might try and do some different things on Friday and see how it works. I'll give a lyric and you tell me what song it's from.
21: Ooh.
0: Or who's saying it.
21: Yeah, I like the Friday trivia being the special session
0: of
21: the week.
0: Yeah, we might try some of that. I just looked at the clock. I'm behind schedule because of trivia.
21: Right.
0: Need to get to the birthday list. Paul, have a great Friday. Have a great weekend as well. We'll catch up with you at the bottom of next hour.
21: Thanks a lot, Nick.
0: Here is the birthday list for today, tomorrow, and Sunday. Happy birthday on the 22nd, Friday, to Jackie Everard, Logan Plour, Bethany Taylor, Abby Bruning, Jesse Lumkuhl, and Grayson Kike for anniversary. Barb and Dennis LaFave, birthdays on Saturday, the 23rd. Valerie Middlebrooks, Mary Babler, Amanda Reederer, Penny Lyons, C.J. Hardy, Shirley Thomas, Rudy Posloff, and Chase Vertz with birthdays on Saturday. Sunday, Robin Johnson, Emily Rauer, Alan Holtz, and Brooks Kirkman celebrating. 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
1: From ABC News, I'm Sherry Preston. Millions of Americans traveling this Memorial Day weekend, but millions more are staying home amid much higher gas prices than last year. ABC's Trevor Ault with more.
3: While a record-breaking number of Americans are expected to travel for Memorial Day weekend, the high cost of gas is forcing some families to choose to stay home.
22: Betsy Rosado says she's prioritizing saving for her children's education.
23: The way the gas prices are, it's not reasonable for us to go anywhere. We can't afford it. and I have to start saving for the kids' needs for school.
1: The average price of a gallon of gas, 40% more than Memorial Day last year, averaging $4.56 a gallon nationwide. Fellow NASCAR drivers are reacting to the shocking news of driver Kyle Busch's death. His family announced that he had passed away at the age of 41 following a severe illness. Denny Hamlin says Busch's personality wasn't for everyone, but his racing was extraordinary.
2: He just found speed in ways that you just couldn't imagine. I mean, I drove the same race cars as him. I couldn't go as fast as him.
1: He says Busch's driving made everyone better. Busch overheard asking for medical help after a race just 2 weeks ago. The exact cause of his death has not been released. Continued anger on Capitol Hill over the so-called anti-weaponization fund. Acting Attorney General Todd Blanche trying to soothe GOP lawmakers to no avail, says ABC's Ali Pekoran.
4: He met with Senate Republicans for over 2 hours on Thursday. And from what we know from folks in the room, things got pretty intense. We've heard there was yelling in the room, fighting in the room. A lot of Republicans who we don't usually hear speaking up against the administration, saying their piece, trying to persuade the administration to take a different stand on this fund.
1: After first saying the U.S. would be reducing troop levels in Europe, President Trump now posts he is sending an additional 5,000 American service members to Poland. 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
1: A new look at records around the DUI arrest of Britney Spears.
24: Officers say her mood changed from confrontational and agitated to flamboyant and compliant, adding she also appeared to speak with a British accent at times. Spears said she had taken Adderall, Prozac, and a mood stabilizer. Breath tests showed blood alcohol levels, the report said, were under the legal limit. She accepted a plea deal this month after voluntarily seeking rehab and was sentenced to 12 months probation.
1: ABC's Rena Roy. Texas Attorney General Ken Paxton and longtime Texas Senator John Cornyn preparing for next week's runoff. President Trump has endorsed Paxton. Stephen Colbert airing his last Late Show on Thursday.
25: If you're just tuning into the Late Show, you missed a lot.
1: CBS citing economic reasons for canceling the show, even though many suspected political pressure from the Trump administration may have played a role. Colbert, former reporter on The Daily Show, defending how he did his job for the final time last night.
25: I realized pretty soon in this job that our job over here was different. We were here to feel the news with you. And I don't know about you, but I sure have felt it.
1: His final guest was not Pope Leo, as he had hoped for. Instead, it was Paul McCartney, who appeared at that same Ed Sullivan Theater with the Beatles when they first came to America in 1964. I'm Sherry Preston, ABC News.
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0: 5 minutes after 7, we're at 44 degrees, and we have a mostly cloudy sky here at WDOR. We'll get you a check of the WDOR forecast, tell you what to expect for the upcoming holiday weekend, and tell you about a warm-up next week as well. 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
0: Partly cloudy skies expected at today with highs in the lower 60s, east winds at 10 to 15. Cloudy tonight, lows in the middle 40s, winds out of the east at 10 to 15. Saturday, cloudy, slight chance for showers. That chance of rain only at 20%, and that is the only chance for rain in our extended forecast running through Thursday of next week. Highs tomorrow near 60, east winds at 10 to 15. Cloudy tomorrow night, lows in the mid-40s. Cloudy skies become partly cloudy on Sunday. Lower 70s for a high, temperatures sliding back a bit to the mid-60s during the afternoon. And then for Monday, Memorial Day, mostly sunny, highs in the upper 70s. Sunny Tuesday, upper 70s. Partly cloudy Wednesday of next week, mid-70s expected. Beach hazard statement in effect from 4 this afternoon through this evening. That is for the beaches along Lake Michigan and Door, Kewaunee, and Manitowoc counties. 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
9: Good morning, this is Chris Burnett. We'll begin in the Big Apple, where the New York Knicks defeated the Cleveland Cavaliers 109-93 at Madison Square Garden for a 2-0 series lead in the Eastern Conference Final before heading to Cleveland for Game 3.
10: Cleveland just holding the ball near midcourt. 3, 2, 1, it's over. Final score, Knicks 109, Cavs 93. New York leads it 2-0. Two wins to go for a trip to the NBA Finals for the first time in 27 years.
9: That heard right here on ESPN Radio. The Cavaliers fought a 2-7 on the road this postseason. Teams that lead 2-0 in a best-of-seven series win the series 92% of the time. The Montreal Canadiens used a strong start to defeat the Carolina Hurricanes 6-2 in Game 1 of the East Final in the Stanley Cup playoffs.
11: An explosive start tonight in Game 1 for the Montreal Canadiens. Sees them fire 4 unanswered to charge ahead 4-1 in the first, and they never look back tonight. A statement victory in Game 1 of the Eastern Conference Finals sees the Habs take this one in Carolina by a 6-2 final.
9: That from TSN 690. The Canadiens now 7-2 on the road this postseason, tying a franchise record. The Hurricanes, having not played in 12 days, have now lost all four games against the Canadiens this season. Game 2 in Raleigh on Saturday night, puck drops at 7 Eastern. And breaking news on Thursday, two-time NASCAR Cup Series champion and one of NASCAR's greatest drivers, Kyle Busch, a face of the sport, has died unexpectedly at the age of 41. His family put out a statement on Thursday that the two-time champion had been hospitalized with a severe illness and would not race in Sunday's Coca-Cola 600. Busch won 234 combined races across NASCAR's three national series, which is the all-time record.
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0: 44 degrees and a mostly cloudy sky here at WDOR. It's 11 after 7. Up next on this Friday morning, it's news from around the state of Wisconsin.
17: Wisconsin Radio Network News. I'm Ted Ayler. A federal court has blocked the U.S. Department of Justice from accessing Wisconsin's voter files.
18: Judge James Peterson on Thursday dismissed an attempt by the Trump administration from gaining access to Wisconsin's unredacted voter registration rolls. The DOJ claimed a 1960 civil rights law required the Wisconsin Elections Commission to hand over records that would have included driver license numbers and partial Social Security numbers. Judge Peterson noted the DOJ has filed similar lawsuits across the country and ruled the law in question, which was designed to prevent states from stopping black residents from voting, has no provision to demand that information. Raymond Newport, Wisconsin Radio Network.
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19: Wisconsin will receive $94.3 million through the EPA's Drinking Water State Revolving Fund, a result of the Infrastructure Investment and Jobs Act passed by Congress in 2021. It's part of a larger $2.9 billion initiative by the Trump administration and EPA to address approximately 4 million lead service lines nationwide. Lead is a neurotoxin especially harmful to kids. As of 2023, EPA projected there are more than 343,000 lead service lines in the state. Bob Haig, Wisconsin Radio Network.
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17: Fluoride is making a return in the Dane County village of DeForest.
29: This week, the village board of trustees voted 4-2 to put fluoride back in the water supply. It was just over a year ago when the board voted to remove fluoride, which spurred a backlash and led to the recall of an anti-fluoride trustee. Adding fluoride back into the supply won't happen immediately, as equipment needs to be reinstalled and approvals are needed from the DNR. DeForest village administrator says fluoride is likely to begin appearing in village water in 6 to 8 months. Robin Colbert, Wisconsin Radio Network.
17: And there'll be no hunting season for sharp-tailed grouse this year. The Wisconsin State Journal reports a Department of Natural Resources report shows a 22% decline in the grouse population over last year. Last year was the first hunt for the grouse since 2010, with a total of 5 birds harvested. Wildlife experts say poor weather and an unsuccessful nesting season are likely to blame. Ted Allen, Wisconsin Radio Network News.
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0: storms through the holiday weekend, it appears that in regards to storms, the best chance, and it's a slight chance at that, is in northern Wisconsin, maybe a rumble of thunder during the afternoon hours on Monday. Temperatures are going to gradually warm, really starting today for some, but by early next week, could have mid to upper 80s for Monday and Tuesday, primarily away from the lake back towards central Wisconsin. Be sure to stay tuned to the latest forecast if you do have outdoor plans beginning at today and running through, say, Monday or Tuesday. Beach hazard statement is in effect from 4 this afternoon through this evening. That's for the beaches along Lake Michigan and Door, Kewaunee, and Manitowoc counties. Could have some swimming conditions become dangerous because of strong currents and high wave action. Our WDOR forecast calling for partly cloudy skies today. Lower 60s for a high. East winds at 10 to 15. Cloudy tonight. Lows in the mid-40s. East winds at 10 to 15. Cloudy skies, slight chance for showers Saturday. That chance of rain at 20%, high near 60, east winds at 10 to 15. Cloudy Saturday night, lows in the middle 40s. East winds at 5 to 10, those winds become light and variable. Sunday, cloudy skies in the morning, becoming partly cloudy. Lower 70s for a high, but temperatures sliding into the mid-60s during the afternoon. Light and variable winds shifting to the south at 5 to 10. Looking ahead to next week. Monday is Memorial Day. Monday and Tuesday, mostly sunny. Highs in the upper 70s. Some locations could get into the upper 80s. And that is, again, off to our west, away from the lake. And those areas that do warm into the mid and upper 80s, that's where the chance for thunderstorms exists on Monday. Wednesday, partly cloudy. Highs in the mid 70s for Thursday of next week. Still dry. Sunshine Thursday. Highs in the lower 70s, more seasonable temps expected as we move into next week, the final week of the month of May, final full week of the month of May. And not only seasonable temps, but again, maybe above normal high temps for some next week. Earlier this hour, National Weather Service office in Green Bay had reported 47 degrees and a partly sunny sky in Manitowoc, Luxembourg at 47, and across the bay, Krivitz and Peshtigo checking in at 50 degrees. Conditions throughout north central, northeast, and central Wisconsin. Still some cloud cover being found. Partly sunny skies elsewhere, and back to the Fox Valley and Green Bay, they have sunshine reported earlier this hour. Temperatures pretty uniform, mid to upper 40s. With a 50 reading in Appleton. That is the warm spot along with Krivitz and Peshtigo. They were at 50 degrees, as I mentioned previously. Cold temperature, again, looks as if it is 46 degrees in multiple locations. Now Sheboygan at 45. But again, temperature's pretty uniform, mid to upper 40s, with some lower 50s mixed in this hour.
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0: Currently here at WDOR, we have a temperature of 46 degrees under a mostly cloudy sky. It's 21 after 7. Time for a check of sports. Coming up on sports, we'll run down the prep scoreboard from Thursday. WIAA softball tournament got underway. More on that coming up on sports. Brewers open a 3-game series with the team that knocked them out of the postseason last year as the Dodgers come to Milwaukee to begin this weekend series. I have more on that coming up on sports, brought to you by Sunshine Resources of Door County, serving people with disabilities and special needs since 1971.
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1: 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Sevastopol beat Montello in a Division 4 Regional 8-4, down 4-1. Pioneers tied the game with 3 runs in the 5th and then added 4 in the 6th. Bryn Schartner started the scoring with a solo homer to lead off the 4th. Olivia Valenzuela had 2 hits and Leah Schaaf tripled. Schaaf picking up the win. She allowed 4 runs on 4 hits. She was able to retire the final 7 hitters that she faced. Sevastopol advances to the regional semifinal where they will play at Algoma on Tuesday. In a Division III softball regional yesterday, Keele beat Sturgeon Bay in 5 innings, 13-3. Clippers took a 3-0 lead in the second, highlighted by a 2-run single by Cadence Putza. Keele would answer with 4 runs in their half of the second and scored 7 times in the third. Also in Division III, Chilton beat Michicot 4-1. Ninth-seeded Chilton will play at top-seeded Southern Door in a regional semifinal Tuesday. We'll have that broadcast on 93.9 FM at WDOR and WDOR.com. In fact, that's our next prep sports broadcast. It'll be tournament softball, Division III regional semifinal, as Chilton will play at Southern Door on Tuesday. Non-conference baseball from yesterday, Sevastopol beat Gillett Serene 5-2. Bo Tank, 3 hits for the Pioneers. Coleman shut out Southern Door 12-0. Krivitz blanked Sturgeon Bay 5-0. Ethan Krejcz doubled the Clippers' lone hit. And it was Wrightstown slipping past Algoma 3-2. NEC baseball, Luxembourg Casco beat Wapaka 7-1. Ethan Dashlett had a 2-run triple for the Spartans. Gavin Lax, Noah Shervanka, Ethan Warner, and Jacob Koisman all had 2 hits. Lax went 6 innings for the victory. Girls soccer, Luxembourg Casco shut out Clintonville 8-0. 3 goals apiece for Emmy Kuhn and Aaliyah Wallace. Non-conference baseball today, Gibraltar, Washington Island scheduled to play at Michicot. The Brewers open a 3-game series with the Dodgers tonight. Brewers coming off a 3-game sweep of the Cubs. They have won 6 of 7 and lead the National League Central by a game and a half. Dodgers have won back-to-back games. They lead the NL West also by a game and a half. Logan Henderson gets the start tonight for the Brewers. He's 1-1 with an ERA of 3.50. 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First pitch from American Family Field at 6:40. From the National League Central Thursday, Pittsburgh, they closed out their series beating St. Louis 6-2. NL Central today, Cubs host the Astros. First pitch at Wrigley at 1:20, St. Louis at Cincinnati at 5:40. Pittsburgh plays at Toronto. That begins at 6:07. Minor League Baseball last night, Timber Rattlers beat Great Lakes 14-5 and Beloit over Quad Cities 13-4. We may find out more about the Packers roster next week. Their OTAs, or organized team activities, begin. This is some of the prep work for minicamp, which will begin June 9th. A report out of the NBA indicates that the Miami Heat and the Milwaukee Bucks have talked a trade involving Giannis. No trades of the top player for the Bucks have been speculated for more than a year. This is the first time we've actually heard some specific details and names. One NBA insider says the Bucks would be looking at a package of Wisconsin native Tyler Hero, forward Jamie Jaquez Jr., center Khalil Ware, the 13th overall pick in this year's draft, and 2 more first-round picks in the coming years. One of the Bucks co-owners said that they are expecting to have the situation resolved before the draft, which is June 25th. From the NBA playoffs last night in the Eastern Conference Finals, the Knicks beat the Cavs 109-93. New York now up 2-0 in the NBA playoffs tonight in the Western Conference Finals. Oklahoma City is at San Antonio, tip at 7:30. That series tied at a game apiece. NHL playoffs last night in the East Final, Montreal beat Carolina in Game 1 of that series 6-2. NHL playoffs tonight, West Final continues, Las Vegas at Colorado, puck drops at 7. The Golden Knights won Game 1 of that best-of-7 series. And recruiting efforts for the Wisconsin football team paying off. The Badgers bringing in more than 30 new players through the transfer portal. The group playing in 2026 is ranked 15th nationally by Rivals. 24/7 Sports, not quite as bullish on those coming to Madison, but it has still moved them into the top 40, transfers like quarterback Colton Joseph, running back Abu Sama, and safety Marvin Banks Jr. have been bumped up to four-star status. That makes what the service calls a blue-chip portal player. Sports this morning brought to you by Sunshine Resources of Door County, serving people with disabilities and special needs since 1971. Brewers open a three-game series with the Dodgers tonight. We'll have it, and we'll have it all weekend long, on 93.9 FM at WDOR. Tonight's game, coverage begins at 6:05. First pitch from American Family Field at 6:40. Again, Brewers and Dodgers, three-game series all weekend long on 93.9 FM at WDOR.
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5: The Mandalorian and Grogu flies into theaters today. Director Jon Favreau told ABC News the new Star Wars film honors the world George Lucas created, even though it may be a little scary to some viewers.
6: That's part of the tradition of what, you know, it's a scary world. The stakes are high, but the characters are heroic, pure of heart. And I think that it fits the same mythic structure.
7: You stand there.
5: Kerry Washington is attached to star in and executive produce a new drama in development at Hulu called What Remains. It's based on Wendy Walker's 2023 novel of the same name. Disney is the parent company of Hulu, Lucasfilm, and ABC News. The Tony Awards have announced performances for the broadcast. The slate includes performances from Ragtime, Cats, The Jellicle Ball, The Lost Boys, and Schmigadoon. The Tony Awards will air live on CBS and stream on Paramount Plus on June 7th. Chuck Sievertson, ABC News.
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4: Well, good morning again, Nick. You know, I'm looking out the weather window right now. I see blue skies and sunshine. I'm hoping this is going to follow suit through the rest of the weekend.
1: A partly cloudy sky today, chance for some showers Saturday, and then Sunday, some clouds early becoming partly cloudy. So again, we'll have a mixture of sun and clouds through the weekend. Highs today in the lower 60s. Lows tonight under a cloudy sky in the mid-40s. Cloudy, slight chance for showers Saturday. That's the only chance of rain in the extended forecast running through Thursday of next week, and that chance of rain tomorrow at 20%. Looking ahead, cloudy start to Sunday, becoming partly cloudy, lower 70s. Temperatures falling a bit during the afternoon, and then Monday, Memorial Day, talking sunshine and upper 70s. You get away from the lake, head towards, say, central Wisconsin. They're talking low to mid 80s in some spots, and then maybe upper 80s as well for Tuesday. Locally, Tuesday, we'll still have sunshine and highs in the upper 70s. So there is a bit of a warm-up on the way next week.
4: Okay, sounds good. Thanks a lot, Nick. And now moving on to your Door County local news. There was a two-vehicle head-on collision on Gibraltar's County Road F Monday afternoon. Just before 5 p.m., a 44-year-old Mishicot woman was eastbound on County F in her Chevy Trax SUV, slowing down to turn left into the driveway for the Gibraltar Fire Department. She did not yield to oncoming traffic as she turned towards the driveway and into the path of a westbound Subaru Forester driven by a 31-year-old Fish Creek man. The vehicles collided, and this resulted in injuries for every occupant of both vehicles. The Mishicot woman was the lone occupant of her vehicle. The Fish Creek man had four female passengers in his vehicle with ages 22, 24, 25, and 31. Both drivers and all passengers suffered suspected minor injuries, and they all received EMS ground transport to the Door County Medical Center. Alcohol use was not suspected in this crash, but the Mishicot woman was given a citation for failing to yield while making a left turn. That area of County F had a full closure for almost 1 hour while responders tended to the scene, and both vehicles were towed from the scene due to the extensive damages. And we have now received the accident report for two different motor vehicle accidents with injuries last week in Door County. First, it was last week Monday morning when an 80-year-old Illinois man was westbound on Highway 42 in his Mercedes Sprinter van just south of Shepherd of the Bay Lutheran Church in Ellison Bay when he experienced a medical emergency and passed out. His van drifted across the northbound lane, entered the east ditch, and crashed into a utility pole. Both the driver and his 69-year-old female passenger had possible injuries, and they both received ambulance rides to the Door County Medical Center. Then it was last week Thursday afternoon when a 62-year-old Green Bay man was northbound on Bayshore Drive in Sevastopol on his Honda motorcycle when he suddenly noticed a large branch in the roadway ahead of him. He swerved to miss it and lost control of the motorcycle, crashing into the east ditch. He had suspected minor injury and was also given an ambulance ride to the Door County Medical Center. In both crashes, alcohol use was not suspected and no citations were given. Both the van on Monday and the motorcycle on Thursday required towing from the scenes due to the damages. Yesterday was the last day on the school campus for Southern Door seniors as they were rehearsing the graduation ceremony, and then that ceremony will be held this Sunday in the Southern Door Auditorium at 2 p.m. In a recent conversation with Southern Door Athletic Director Ben Klein, he shared a few special activities for the seniors during this, their last week of school.
7: Any of the seniors that take her art classes get a chance to do paint their hand, put it on the wall, put their signature next to it, so leave their mark in the art room. We also had our senior walk through the school in caps and gowns, and they walk all the high school halls down to the middle and elementary school. And a cool moment for them to get to see where they started, get to see some of those teachers, and one last goodbye through the school.
4: As for the remaining students in grades K through 11, they still have one more week of classes, but as Klein tells us, this next week will be more fun and celebration during school hours, and the very last day is only a half day.
7: Next Friday, May 29th, we have a half day, so they'll be released at noon. High school is still going full bore, you're doing your final exams. Middle school, this week is the last full kind of academic week. They've got some class trips and things like that planned, class awards. So next week will really be about celebrating the school year and all the hard work that the kids put in, leaving on a positive note and then letting them rest and recharge over the summer. But a lot of them will actually be on campus with our summer school programming. So we do keep that campus open and busy throughout the summer.
4: Then the staff has a short period of in-service work and preparation for the summer school programs, which will be in full swing by mid-June. Klein has those details.
7: There's a couple days of in-service in June for the teachers and staff, so that week will be off for the majority of summer school. Our student-athletes' summer weightlifting is going to start up right away in the morning. We go at 6 a.m. and then 7:15, so we'll have that done by the time our in-service starts. So for the staff members that are there, those become a couple longer days. But yeah, then we've got programming all the way from elementary school offerings up to, you know, high school Phi Ed and some other classes for credit in the summer.
4: Once again, the Southern Door High School Class of 2026 graduation ceremony will be this Sunday in the Southern Door Community Auditorium starting at 2 p.m. The Washington Island Ferry Line wants to remind everyone that the car fee passenger ferry service to Rock Island State Park begins today, and there will be four daily trips traveling back and forth between Jackson Harbor and the Rock Island Boathouse Dock. The passenger ferry departs from Jackson Harbor at 10 a.m., 12 noon, 2 o'clock, and 4 p.m. This schedule will continue through June 18th, and they will be adding more daily trips on June 19th. With the ferry service running again, this means the Rock Island Campground is reopened for the season, starting this weekend as well. For more information on the car fee schedule, you can go to the Ferry Line website at wisferry.com. For information on Rock Island State Park and its campground, you can call 920-847-2235. The Red Cross reports that blood donation appointments have been down and blood is still very needed for life-saving medical care and emergencies. The American Red Cross is holding another blood drive today at the Door County YMCA Kane Center in Fish Creek from 12 noon to 5 p.m. There are still time slots available, and you can see those by plugging in the Fish Creek zip code 54212 at the website redcrossblood.org, or you can always call 1-800-RED-CROSS. Remember, the Red Cross is still running its summer gift offer for donors now through May 31st, an exclusive American Red Cross beach towel. After today's blood drive, the next Red Cross blood drive north of Sturgeon Bay will be next week Wednesday at St. Peter and Paul School in Institute. And we will be right back with more local news right after this message.
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4: And now your WDOR local news continues. Neighbor to Neighbor, Door County's local nonprofit providing short-term medical equipment loans to area residents of all ages, was the recipient of a recent donation from the Sturgeon Bay Jimmy John's. Neighbor to Neighbor Executive Director Ann Bennett informed us that on April 29th, $1 from every sandwich sold at that Jimmy John's was set aside to be donated to the local nonprofit to assist with its medical equipment loan program. By the day's end, they accumulated a total donation amount of $407. Last year, 1,577 local individuals were served by Neighbor to Neighbor, saving these individuals more than $450,000 in medical expenses. For more information on Neighbor to Neighbor services, you can call their office at 920-743-7800. Tomorrow will be the Door County Master Gardeners plant sale at the Peninsular Ag Research Station just north of Sturgeon Bay on Highway 42. First, this evening from 5 to 7 o'clock will be the first pick sale with early bird access to all the plants and gardening items, but you must have secured one of the limited tickets to attend. Then tomorrow morning from 8:30 until noon will be the main plant sale event, and this is free and open to the public. With over 6,000 plants available, there will be master gardeners there to help answer any questions and offer help with your plant selections. There will also be a marketplace of gently used gardening tools and accessories. Representatives from the Door County Seed Library will also be on hand at the education tent with free seeds, educational handouts, and gardening tips. Again, that plant sale is tomorrow at the Peninsular Ag Research Station on Highway 42. How is obesity related to a common form of heart failure? Elizabeth Tracy from Johns Hopkins answers this in today's medical report.
15: Heart failure with preserved ejection fraction, or so-called HFpEF, is happening more frequently, especially in those with severe obesity. David Cass, a cardiologist and researcher at Johns Hopkins, and colleagues have looked closely at heart muscle cells from this group of people, those without heart failure and those who were receiving a heart transplant.
16: We took almost 30 parameters, biomechanical-like parameters of how these muscle cells worked, and we threw it into a machine learning algorithm. We simply asked the algorithm, are there groups? Do they segregate in any way? It spits out two groups. They're remarkably different. They have clinical features. We look at all the things that everyone has generally considered to be important in HFpEF. One really comes out as being very different, and it's the body mass index.
15: Cass says it's clear that severe obesity can impact on the heart muscle's ability to contract and suggests that's reversible. At Johns Hopkins, I'm Elizabeth Tracy.
4: 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That's the Door County Maritime Museum, our guest on today's upcoming WDOR Daily Talk Show. And we will be right back with today's funeral announcements right after this message from Wolf Brothers.
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4: And now, your WDOR local news concludes with today's funeral listing. Michael Mike Ross Chisholm, age 80, of Sturgeon Bay, passed away on May 16th with his wife Barbara at his side. A memorial service will be held on Friday, June 5th at Hewn's Funeral Home at 4 p.m. with Father Anthony Birdsall officiating. Military honors by the United States Army and the Weber Tess AMVETS Post 51 will follow at the funeral home. Mike will be laid to rest in St. Michael Cemetery in Mizzair. Visitation for friends and family will be at the funeral home that Friday, June 5th from 2 to 3:45 p.m. before that 4 p.m. service. Again, that's the service for Michael Mike Ross Chisholm, age 80, of Sturgeon Bay. And Don E. Werkheiser, age 76, of Sturgeon Bay, passed away back on April 4th. A private family service will be held at a later date, and Hewen's Funeral Home in Sturgeon Bay is assisting the Werkheiser family during this time. Again, that's in the passing of Don E. Werkheiser, 76, of Sturgeon Bay. And moving on to Kewaunee County, Helen Mae Clinton, age 95, passed away peacefully Sunday, May 10th. A visitation will take place tomorrow from 9 to 10:45 a.m. at Community Congressional Church in Kewaunee, with the service at 11 a.m. A luncheon will be served following that service, and a private graveside service will be held at a later date. Kennard Funeral and Cremation Services is assisting the family of Helen May Clinton, age 95. Margaret Lydia Wilbert, Marge Wilbert, age 89, of Algoma, passed away on May 8th. Funeral service will be held at St. John's Lutheran Church tomorrow. The visitation will be at the church from 9 to 11:30 a.m. Celebration of Marge's life will then be at 11:30, followed by a luncheon at St. John's. The Schindele Funeral Home in Algoma is assisting the family of Margaret Marge Lydia Wilbert, age 89, of Algoma. Amanda E. Charles, age 44, of Farwell, Michigan, formerly of Algoma, passed away on May 16th at her home after a courageous battle with cancer. Visitation for Amanda will be Sunday, May 31st, at Schindele Funeral Home from 4 p.m. until the time of the service at 7. The burial will take place Monday, June 1st, at the town of Claybank Cemetery on County Road U. That'll be at 10 a.m. Schindele Funeral Home is assisting the family of Amanda E. Charles, 44, formerly of Algoma. And James A. Blemke, age 79, of Luxembourg, passed away on Monday, May 18th. Friends may call at St. John's Lutheran Church. That'll be Tuesday, June 2nd, from 4 to 7 p.m., with a closing prayer service at 7 o'clock. Visitation will continue at the church that Wednesday, June 3rd, from 9 to 10:40 a.m. The funeral service will be held at 11 a.m., with Reverend Carl Brewer officiating. Full military rites will be provided by the American Legion Ralph Klein Post 262 of Luxembourg at the close of the service. Entombment will then follow at the Shrine of the Good Shepherd Mausoleum. McMahon's Funeral Home is assisting the family. Again, that's in the recent passing of James A. Blemke, 79, of Luxembourg. And this has been your Friday 7:30 edition of WDOR Local News. This is Paul Wanish reporting. 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
1: 49 degrees under a sunny sky here at WDOR. 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
1: 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Sevastopol beat Montello in a Division IV regional 8-4, down 4-1. Pioneers tied the game with 3 runs in the 5th and added 4 in the 6th. Bryn Schartner started the scoring for the Pioneers with a solo homer to lead off the 4th. Olivia Valenzuela had 2 hits and Leah Schaaf tripled. Schaaf picking up the win. She allowed 4 runs on 4 hits. She did retire the final 7 batters she faced. Sevastopol advances to the regional semifinal where they will play at Algoma on Tuesday. In a Division III softball regional yesterday, Keele beat Sturgeon Bay in 5 innings, 13-3. Clippers took a 3-0 lead in the second, highlighted by a 2-run single by Cadence Putza. Keele answered with 4 runs in their half of the second, then scored 7 times in the third. Also in Division III softball, Chilton beat Michigott 4-1. 9th-seeded Chilton will play at top-seeded Southern Door in a regional semifinal Tuesday. We'll have that on 93.9 FM at WDOR and WDOR.com. Non-conference baseball from Thursday, Sevastopol beat Gillett Serene 5-2. Bo Tank with 3 hits for the Pioneers. Krivitz over Sturgeon Bay 5-0. Ethan Krejcik doubled the Clippers' lone hit. Coleman beat Southern Door 12-0. Wrightstown slips past Algoma 3-2. NEC baseball, Luxembourg Casco beat Wapakup 7-1. Ethan Dashlett had a 2-run triple for the Spartans. Gavin Lax, Noah Shervanka, Ethan Warner, and Jacob Koisman all had 2 hits. Lax went 6 innings for the win. Girls soccer, Luxembourg Casco shut out Clintonville 8-0. It's a hat trick for Emmy Kuhn and Aaliyah Wallace. Non-conference baseball today, Gibraltar, Washington Island scheduled to play at Michicot. Brewers set to open a 3-game series with the Los Angeles Dodgers tonight. The Brewers coming off a 3-game sweep of the Cubs. They've won 6 of 7 and lead the National League Central by 1.5 games. Dodgers, meanwhile, have won back-to-back games. They are 1.5 games up in the NL West. Logan Henderson gets the start for the Brewers tonight. He's 1-1 with an ERA of 3.50. 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Minor League Baseball last night, Timber Rattlers beat Great Lakes 14-5. 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
1: From ABC News, I'm Sherry Preston. Secretary of State Marco Rubio meeting with NATO foreign ministers in Sweden today, telling the alliance his boss, President Trump, is disappointed with NATO's response to the Iran war. However, he adds,
2: one of the areas where I think we definitely can cooperate on is the defense industrial base. It is clear to the world, to all of us in the alliance and beyond, that we simply are not able to produce munitions today at a rate that are necessary for future needs. That's something that has to be addressed.
1: After first saying the U.S. would be pulling troops from Europe, President Trump posting on social media now, an additional 5,000 U.S. service members will soon be deployed to Poland. The war in Iran pushing gas prices to more than $4.50 a gallon on average, more than 40% higher than gas prices were last Memorial Day weekend. It's $22 more per fill-up, says AAA's Mark Jenkins.
3: What we're seeing is people adjusting the way they travel. So maybe taking shorter road trips, you know, traveling for fewer days, or just expecting to budget more for gasoline and cutting back on what they're willing to spend on their hotel and spending less on shopping and dining out.
1: Going to be a wet Memorial Day weekend for many of us, especially those in the eastern half of the country. Shock still resonating through the racing world on the news that NASCAR great Kyle Busch died this week at age 41 following a severe illness. Here's ABC's Will Reeve.
4: His final win came in what turned out to be his final race exactly 1 week ago at the Dover Motor Speedway.
5: Why do these moments never get old, Kyle?
6: Because you never know when the last one is.
4: Busch was one of the most successful drivers ever. He holds the all-time record for wins across NASCAR's top three national series, 234 in all.
1: The Sherpa guide, who helped more people summit Mount Everest than anyone else, says there are too many climbers up there. 274 people summited on Thursday, a new record. 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
1: Continued pushback against President Trump's taxpayer fund that will dole out $1.8 billion to those who claim to have been victimized by the government. ABC's Mary Bruce in Washington says many in the GOP have spoken out against it.
10: Republicans were already struggling to justify the president's request for $1 billion in taxpayer money for his ballroom. Trump insists the project is being paid for entirely by private donations, but says he needs $1 billion from Congress for security upgrades.
1: 4 days to go before Texas Republicans decide who will represent them in the November Senate election. ABC's Jim Ryan has more from Dallas.
11: Fighting for a fifth term, Senator John Cornyn has cut loose on his Republican challenger in campaign ads.
12: Crooked Ken Paxton cheated on his wife. She's divorcing him.
11: And Paxton has returned the favor.
13: John Cornyn is losing. That's why he's lying.
11: The chairman of the Republican Party of Texas is asking both of them to knock it off. Paxton, who's been endorsed by President Trump, has agreed to pull his negative ads. Cornyn has not. The winner of Tuesday's runoff faces Democrat James Tallarico in November. Jim Ryan, ABC News, Dallas.
1: What is normally the hottest time of the year for home sales may be cooled off by rising interest rates. The average rate for a 30-year home loan is now up to over 6.5%, according to Freddie Mac. That's still below last year's level, but this year, before the war, interest rates dipped to below 6%. Sherry Preston, ABC News.
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16: 5 minutes after 8, we're at 49 degrees and sunshine here at WDOR. 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
16: WDOR forecast calling for partly cloudy skies today with highs in the lower 60s, east winds at 10 to 15. Cloudy tonight, lows in the middle 40s, winds out of the east at 10 to 15. Cloudy, slight chance for showers Saturday, that chance of rain at 20%, highs near 60 tomorrow, east winds at 10 to 15. Tomorrow night, cloudy, lows in the middle 40s, east winds becoming light and variable. Cloudy start to the day Sunday, then becoming partly cloudy, highs in the lower 70s, temperatures sliding into the mid-60s late in the day. Light and variable winds shifting to the south at 5 to 10. Looking ahead, Monday, Memorial Day, mostly sunny, highs in the upper 70s. Sunny Tuesday, upper 70s for a high. Wednesday, partly cloudy and highs in the mid-70s. Currently 49 at Fish Creek, 50 in Egg Harbor, 49 and mostly sunny here at WDOR. 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Call 920-743-6565.
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20: It is Friday and time for a special presentation, the May edition of Bowling with Bobo. Michelle back from warmer climates did not bring any of that warmer weather back for us, at least not for Wednesday night and for golf week. They're saving it for next week when bags and volleyball and their outdoor activities start here. And we'll get to that in a moment. Michelle, how are you?
21: I'm good, Nick. How are you?
20: Good. I heard you had a very, very fine, very nice vacation.
21: We had a great vacation, but definitely came back to some cooler weather.
20: A little bit cooler than what you had down in Florida. Yes. Like I said, I was hoping that you and Mike or Todd and Melissa would bring back some of the warmer weather. I guess I have to put someone else in charge of that next time around. That's all right. That's glad you had a good time. Hopefully the staff is rested and ready to go. Let's start with that. Let's start with the hours. Reopening for summer tonight, right?
21: Correct. So we opened back up last night.
20: Last night.
21: So we opened last night and tonight. We have our Friday fish fry and everything tonight. And Cosmic Bowling. And then starting next week, we'll be open Tuesday through Friday evening starting at 4 o'clock. So we'll have four nights. Tuesday nights, our Burger Wing special. Wednesday nights, we have two bowling leagues. Thursday nights, all open bowling. And we have our volleyball. Wednesday nights, our bags league.
20: Yep.
21: Friday nights, our fish fry. And then Cosmic Bowling. So everything into those four nights. So Tuesday through Fridays starting next week, but we are open tonight for our fish fry.
20: All right, open tonight, right back into the swing of things. Sounds good. Let's recap a little bit. It has been a little bit since we have chatted, and we missed the $2,100 challenge. That was the Tuesday night league champion against the Wednesday night league champion. They put on a good show.
21: They did put on a good show, Nick. It was a lot of fun, and we did some events here. If you weren't down here, you need to come next year. We kind of change it up every year. We played the card game.
20: Mm-hmm.
21: Then we had the raffle for the bowling balls. This challenge went to four games this year, so it was there was a tie. So congratulations to Kring Automotive, who ended up winning the challenge. And the bowlers that bowled on that team were Trisha Heldman, Megan Pavlik, Danny Vandertai, Chase Olson, and Landon Heldman.
20: Yeah, like I said, it was a good show put on by the Red Room as well. Scott Lalazer and Dale Engelbert. Whip, Chris Blish and TJ Lautenbach all were bowling for the Red Room. Well done for both. Congratulations on reaching that, but especially congratulations to Kring Automotive for winning the big prize of $2,100. Like I said, well attended. A lot of league bowlers, just a lot of folks that were interested in watching some good bowling.
21: Yes, it's a lot of, I love every year when we have this to see who all comes out. A lot of the sponsors came out to watch, and it's always fun. The bigger the crowd, the better.
20: Absolutely. That makes the oohs and ahs that much better. Absolutely. All right, we are into the summer schedule now, and you mentioned it briefly, but let's go back to that. You have bags on Wednesday night, right?
21: Correct. And you know what, Nick? I just want to backtrack for a second. I think that you and I should really consider joining a five-person league on Tuesday or Wednesday to see if we could ever make the challenge. Wouldn't that be fun?
20: I don't think I need that pressure. I don't need that pressure.
21: Okay, just thought I'd throw it out there. Okay, we'll go back to Wednesday bags.
20: Well, no, I think once I threw up a ball or two with the crowd, I'd be okay.
21: You think you'd be nervous?
20: Oh, yeah.
21: Oh, really?
20: Oh, absolutely, 100%. Mm. I get nervous on Wednesday night golf league on the first tee.
21: Mike makes you nervous?
20: No.
21: Oh.
20: If you don't have a little nerves, maybe you're not competing is what I was told. So, absolutely. I get nervous on Monday when we're bowling. 100%. To answer your question, if that's where you were going with this, yes, I would be nervous to answer your question. You would not?
21: No, I wouldn't be nervous.
20: Oh.
21: Bowling in front of people watching?
20: Not necessarily the people watching, just, you know, trying to put your best foot forward.
21: Oh, the pressure.
20: The competition, the pressure. Okay. Yeah.
21: No, that would not make me nervous.
20: Well, good for you. All right. Well, you're a better bowler than I am. That makes perfect sense. All right. With that side note.
21: Okay.
20: All right. Bags League on Wednesday here at Chasers.
21: Yeah, so Bags League starts on Wednesday, June 3rd. And then the bowling league, we have adult youth league and a two-person mixed league. That also starts on Wednesday, June 3rd. And then next Thursday starts our women's and co-ed volleyball.
20: All right. Sounds good. If you want more information, they're full up probably. Is Bags full up?
21: There are still, I think, a couple openings in Bags volleyball. I have one open spot for women's team. Otherwise, the co-ed's full.
20: Yep.
21: And I have, I think, one or two spots on the bowling left.
20: All right. Call immediately.
21: Call me.
20: ASAP, if you're interested in any of that. It is Friday, and they are open at Chasers. I had a coworker ask when you were reopening. Oh. So, yes, Paul, they are open, and they have their fish fry tonight. Michelle, have yourself a great Friday. Glad to have you back, and we'll catch up with you next month in June. How's that sound?
21: Sounds good.
20: All right. That is Bowling with Bobo here on WDOR.
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16 minutes after 8, we're at 50 degrees and a partly sunny sky here at WDOR. Marinette, 50. Peshtigo, 52. Two Rivers down the lake at 48 degrees. Partly cloudy today.

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4: 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And on Sunday at 10 a.m., join Tom Wolf as he shares his vast knowledge about trees and shrubs. That's at Newport State Park in Ellison Bay. 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
4: 50 degrees and a partly sunny sky here at WDOR. Partly cloudy skies expected today with highs in the lower 60s. Casco checking in at 50 degrees. Marinette and Menominee each at 51.
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9: Here's Shartner, drills one in the air, deep right center field, and that'll get him on the board. Forget about it on the long home run by Bryn Shartner. First pitch swinging adds another one to the season total. Pioneers down now 3-1.
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15: 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Welcome to WDUR Sports Talk on a Friday morning, brought to you by Quantum Technologies, Sturgeon Bay. Softball tournament underway. Games played yesterday. Sebastopol rallies for a win. Teams back at it next week as well. Brewers to a weekend series with the Dodgers. That and more this week on WDUR.
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15: WDUR's Sports Talk on the air for a Friday morning. Chad and Nick back from that Sebastopol game. A chilly one at Town Park yesterday with the Pioneers, who got off to a slow start. Nick did rally to win 8-4. They move on to play Algoma next week on Tuesday. Most of the teams, not all, most of the teams getting the holiday weekend off, and we'll get back at it next week.
4: Yeah, for Sebastopol, solid win. It's a bit of a slow start, but figured things out at the plate. And then they were able to keep a very aggressive Montello team off the base paths. That's another big key for the Pioneers last night.
15: And we heard the highlight in the open there, the home run by Bryn Shartner. It seemed to get the Pioneers out of their slumber. They were sort of sleepwalking. It was kind of a quiet infield, right? And assistant coach Jack Shartner walked by. He's like, "It's really quiet in there. Now I'm starting to get nervous." This was like a half hour or 20 minutes before the game, right? So, and they, it's just kind of, it's 2-0, and now it's 3-0, then it's 3-1, and now it's 4-1, and it's the fifth inning. You're like, man, if something doesn't happen here with the top of the order, they might not come around again. Well, they came around twice at that point. Tied it in the fifth, and then won it with 4 in the sixth.
4: Yeah, third time through, they got their timing down, maybe had a better grasp of what Montello was trying to do pitching-wise, how their pitcher was trying to attack them, or attack any hitter for that matter. Not that they maybe changed the game plan a whole lot, but again, it seemed like they got their footing underneath them offensively after a couple of at-bats, and then Leah Schoff setting the final 7 down, because again, Montello, they created a lot of havoc on the base pass early on. That led to a couple of runs.
15: Yeah, they would get on. They were stealing bases. Second and third, and then put the pressure on the infield to make a play or make a decision, right, on the next ground ball. What are you going to do? You're going to try and, you know, get the runner at home and but not get him, and then it's second and third, right? Those are decisions you have to – you can't necessarily make on the fly. You kind of get aligned the way you're going to play, right? If you stay deep, you're going to play back. Well, then you're going to give the run and try and get it out. So – keeping them off base, that was important, too.
4: Sometimes you and I, too, fall into the trap of looking at records or season records. Montello had, 2 wins coming in? They did not look like a 2-win team.
15: Not for the first 4 or 5 innings.
4: You know, and if they're infielders, I didn't look it up. I didn't see what grade they were. But if they're underclassmen, they could have a good building block there. I was impressed with their second baseman, third baseman, and shortstop, both defensively and then, again, kind of what we remember of softball, the old school, I guess, for lack of a better term, way to play the game, you know, get on, get over, steal bases, and force a defense into some maybe stressful situations.
15: And that's the LC way.
4: Yeah, absolutely.
15: Get on base, use your speed, move them, get them around, get them in.
4: Yeah.
15: So, but in the end, it's a good way to start the postseason. And for a team that has just one senior, Sienna Kane, everyone else is back, so winning a tournament game. Moving on to next week, it's Algoma, the top-seeded Wolves, who did sweep Sebastopol on a doubleheader. First game we saw a couple of weeks ago was 7-0. So, you know, there's obviously they've seen Macy Zimmerman a lot over the years, so there'll be no surprises next week.
4: No, which is a good thing going in. You know exactly what you're in store for. You know exactly, for the most part, what Algoma has. Now, the Wolves are also a little bit dinged up as well, going through some injuries late in the season.
15: Yeah, for sure. Sturgeon Bay lost at Kiel yesterday 13-3, but the Clippers had a 3-0 lead, 3-0 lead after two innings, and you're like, hey, I'm sure that, man, we're off to a good start here, but they just couldn't complete the game, so their season came to an end.
4: Good news is that Sturgeon Bay, in that second inning, were able to string some hits together, according to the box score that was provided, thanks to Coach for sending that over, but it looked like they were able to, you know, especially in the middle of the order, put something together, get on, get over, drive them in, and at least you have that to take away from what was a tough season on the diamond for Sturgeon Bay.
15: They lost their pitcher very early in the season, right? And then that became a challenge, right? Because 100%. They just didn't have a lot of experience then to turn to. So I know they lose a couple of seniors, and, you know, Frangipani and Casta that played other sports. Maybe there's a couple of others, whatever. But a lot of that team will be back.
4: Again, like you said, losing your pitcher, and like especially in softball, where you have some teams just have the one pitcher, that's very difficult to overcome. Say nothing about the pitchers behind, because again, they got to build some experience going into next year at least.
15: Southern Doors, the top seed, they'll open next week on Tuesday. We'll be there for the broadcast. Chilton at Southern Door on WDOR. Algoma, as we mentioned, will host Sebastopol. Gibraltar, Washington Island has a home game next week as well. And then Luxembourg Casco had a big doubleheader with Mo City. They'll open tournament play, same for Kewaunee. And I think it's Brilliant next week. So that's kind of the way it shakes out for the area softball teams. And then baseball tournament gets started on Thursday. I know we talked about all the seedings yesterday. Not too many surprises in there. Kewaunee, the one seed. Brilliant, the two. That's a loaded sectional as far as area teams are concerned, but really good. It's certainly strong at the top part with Kewaunee and Brilliant, but Algoma's in there, Sturgeon Bay, Southern Door, Sevastopol, most of the area teams there. LC's up in Division 2. Gibraltar, Washington Island is a 2 seed in Division 4, trailing just Rib Lake. So we'll see how this tournament runs works out for the baseball teams too.
4: Yeah, looking forward to it. Good news is weather is going to warm up next week. Some spots, say like Monday and Tuesday, going to get into the 80s, so it's going to be a different, definite change for some of these athletes. Going to get to play in maybe some calmer, warmer conditions is what you hope, especially when you get into these bigger games, this level of play.
15: Had good weather earlier this week, especially for the conference track meet. Southern Door boys and girls win team titles, and then I would assume regionals and sectionals are next week. And if it's going to be good weather, that's a good thing, because then we can see some fast times and not have weather being a factor there either.
4: Right, and same for boys golf. Definitely want some calmer conditions for golf. I mean, the winds have been steady. It's been every single time we've gone out for us to a game, it seems like the winds are blowing in or out, but it's been consistent strong winds that everyone's been dealing with.
15: DCL games last weekend rained out. They'll try and play this weekend. And Sunday is opening night at the Hill Raceway in Sturgeon Bay, Nathan Bushy Memorial, 5 o'clock races. Another season of racing at the Hill Raceway in Sturgeon Bay.
4: Plenty to do this weekend around the peninsula in Kewaunee County, for that matter. You mentioned there's some baseball, high school baseball tomorrow in Kewaunee County.
15: Yeah, there's it's a nice little triangular, and it's what, Luxembourg, Casco, Kewaunee, and Algoma. Like, they're all going to just play each other, right? Not, maybe they've come up with some sort of little trophy or whatever. If one of the coaches happens to be listening in, or one of the fans, they can let us know in regards to that. But that's a neat idea. And it works really good, I think, when you have three teams. Like, if you did it for Door County, it's four, and then, you know, how you work in that. But when it's three, that works out good.
4: Absolutely. I like the idea, especially late in the season. Get some games in against, I mean, all three of those teams, pretty solid units. So, again, get some games in against good talent, good opponents.
15: And we know, let's say, Kewaunee has a bye for the tournament, so they could, you know, they could run their top guys out there pitching-wise, and so could the other teams, really, because, yep, you know, Algoma doesn't open tournament play until Thursday, and I forget of LC. I think they're the two, so they probably have a bye. So you can see the top guns going.
4: Absolutely. It's supposed to be pretty nice tomorrow.
15: I mean, sure, that was the idea when they came up with this idea, right? The, yeah. Hey, let's put best on best and see how this shakes out.
4: Plenty to do this weekend, like I said. Plenty to do. You could see some good games across the board.
15: And again, we're off as far as the broadcast schedule till next week, Tuesday. It'll be Chilton at Southern Door Softball on 93.9 FM.
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19: 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It looks like you're doing great.
15: Round to stump the chum for you today, Nick. Who was the last Brewer to have opening day starts at both third base and shortstop?
20: Third base and shortstop.
15: So, Molitor did it in the 70s. Who was the last one to do it?
20: Okay.
15: Get the parameters of the question?
20: I do.
15: All right, we'll find out what Olson has for an answer. It's Sports Talk on a Friday morning. Last opening day starter at both third base and shortstop for the Brewers.
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15: All right, Olson, what do you have on the, the text line I don't think is helping you out here much, but the last Brewer to have opening day starts at both third base and shortstop.
20: Interesting. A couple names came to mind, but I'm going to go with the current Joey Ortiz.
15: It is not Joey Ortiz.
20: Okay, because I know he was going to play some third.
15: Well, he did 2 years ago play a lot of third, yeah. But he was the opening day second baseman that year. Andrew Monasterio started at third. Okay. So, see, I kind of figured you would go Ortiz.
20: Yeah, I remembered he played at third some and then made the transition over to shortstop. So that was one of my guesses, Joey Ortiz.
15: Jack Shartner went Pat Listache. That's not correct.
20: Nope.
15: And the Sawyer clan, both Tom and Bert have gone Bill Hall. That's also not correct.
20: Bill Hall, not a bad guess though. What's the era? Since I got it wrong, I can ask for a hint now.
15: Oh yeah. Since 2007.
20: Ooh. Okay.
15: So yeah, I didn't go Molitor and I didn't go Ernest Riles. They both did it.
20: See, that Ernest Riles was one of my guesses, actually. And I was going to say Kevin Seitzer, too, just to be completely honest. I don't think Seitzer ever played shortstop.
15: No, he did not.
20: No, but Ernest Riles did come to mind. Ernie Riles, he finished runner-up in Rookie of the Year voting.
15: Did he? Okay. Yeah. I remember it was a long time ago.
20: Yeah, it was a long time ago. He got moved to San Francisco, I believe. No one's coming to mind. The other name that came to mind, I don't think he ever played short for him, was Gary Sheffield.
15: Actually, he is one of them. He did play.
20: Really?
15: But he's not the last one to do it.
20: Oh, okay. I didn't
15: I knew there was a third, and I just couldn't remember. I remember Molitor, Riles. Everyone thinks Molitor third base, but he did shortstop.
20: Yep.
15: One of those years. Yeah. 78, I think it was.
20: So Sheffield did do it, huh?
15: Yeah.
20: Okay. I didn't think he played much short when he got to the big leagues. Go ahead and give it to me.
15: You're not going to be happy about it.
20: That's okay. Is it Ryan Braun?
15: It's not Ryan Braun.
20: It's not Ryan Braun. He didn't know.
15: No.
20: He did not do that.
15: So it's kind of what we're going to talk about next. The Brewers coming off a sweep of the Cubs.
20: Okay.
15: Is Craig Counsell.
20: Oh, yeah.
15: See, Ron Frank should have been texting the booth.
20: Okay.
15: Ooze, Oz, you don't like it?
20: It's a fine question. It's a fine question.
15: Yeah, people went Ortiz question. And J.J. Hardy, but yeah, he was only a short. Hardy was just the shortstop.
20: Yeah. You notice that I got like Ernie Riles and Gary Sheffield.
15: Right.
20: I got all the older generational guys in regards to that question.
15: You know what's fun about these questions? Or you start looking at some of this and you start seeing names that you had forgotten about.
20: Right. Yeah.
15: Alcides Escobar.
20: Oh yeah.
15: Uni Betancourt.
20: Escobar was a big prospect.
15: Right.
20: Did they
15: win a World Series with the Royals? Didn't they?
20: Was he part of the Zach Greinke trade?
15: I think so.
20: I think so, too.
15: Eric Sogard is in here.
20: Eric Sogard. The bispectacle to Eric Sogard.
15: Gene Segura.
20: You know what, though? Gene Segura carved himself a good career.
15: He did. No, he made himself a real nice career. I'm just saying you sort of forget about him, but he had a really fine career.
20: Yeah, he carved himself. He went over to the Phillies.
15: Jeff Cirillo. There was, you know...
20: Maybe that's
15: Fernando Vina.
20: So I was thinking of
15: in the list.
20: I think I was thinking Cirillo and not Seitzer.
15: Okay.
20: I was thinking Cirillo.
15: Yeah,
20: and not Seitzer
15: is only a third base.
20: Yes, I realize that. But I think I was thinking of Jeff Cirillo instead of Kevin Seitzer.
15: You know, I could have. I'll give you a quick Ricky bonus round.
20: Okay.
15: Who is the only Brewer to have opening day starts at catcher and third base?
20: Catcher and third base? I should know this.
15: Right. That's your position.
20: Yeah, I should know this. Catcher and third base. Catcher and third base. BJ Surhoff.
15: Right.
20: Yeah. Yeah. Yeah.
15: I wanted to have you get a chance to redeem yourself.
20: Thank you. I appreciate that.
15: Heading into the weekend.
20: I appreciate that. I appreciate that. BJ Surhoff was the number one overall pick.
15: He was.
20: Out of North Carolina.
15: Didn't, what was his name? Dalton? He was the GM then, right?
20: I think so. Yeah. Harry Dalton, yeah. And he did, again, another guy that carved himself out a pretty good career. He went over to Baltimore and played well.
15: Right, just not quite number one overall, or for what some of the number one overall.
20: Right, sure, yeah. I mean, he hung around. He put in his time 10-plus years, I'm sure, right?
15: I would think so. I mean, not in Milwaukee, but for his career.
20: Yeah, B.J. Surhoff.
15: Yeah.
20: He was loved, man, by a certain segment of the fan base.
15: All right, absolutely. So anyway, Brewers coming off a sweep of the Cubs, so all is right in the baseball world heading into the weekend anyway. Could turn around with the Dodgers coming into town, but it could turn around with anybody because the Brewers were swept by the Nationals about a month ago. Mm-hmm. But anyway, we'll stay on the high note of a series there where everything went right for the Brewers and absolutely nothing went right for the Cubs.
20: Yeah, and that's how it was, really. I mean, the Cubs, I mean, some of it is, though, you create your own luck. They did not play well defensively. The Cubs did not.
15: No, and I would assume they're typically a pretty good defensive club, but like I said, it just didn't go right
20: for
15: them.
20: Well, the guy that was in the spotlight that was making all the miscues, he's a gold glove caliber outfielder
15: right, in
20: PCA, but he was MIA. And yes, I've been saving that all week, by the way. That was my research this week. PCA was MIA.
15: To see whatever kind of...
20: Yeah, I wanted to see your reaction. Yeah. But
15: yeah, that wasn't...
20: That wasn't great.
15: He wasn't missing it. He was out there. He wasn't missing it.
20: His glove was. His glove definitely was. Good, again, a good sweep by the Brewers. I was more geared up for the Cubs than I was for the Dodgers series. Maybe because of what happened last year getting swept by the Dodgers. Maybe because I know more Cubs fans than I do Dodgers fans, and the Cubs fans like to rub it in when they have the upper hand. But I was more geared up for the middle of the week series, Monday, Tuesday, and Wednesday, than I was for the Dodgers. For me, the Dodgers are a little bit of an afterthought right now, unfortunately.
15: Right. You know why the you know how you knew it was serious? Because the Brewers won the first two games and they went with their A lineup on Wednesday.
20: Right. Absolutely. We were joking about that.
15: Now, some of that was because they had the off day anyway on Thursday, but I was fully expecting Christian Yelich to get Wednesday off, give him both Wednesday and Thursday, and then back at it for the weekend. So, you know, there's been a lot of, this third game of the series, you look at the lineup, it's like, oh my God, what? But they've been winning some of those games too, so you never know. But that was the, you know, this week it was about the pitching, number one. And again, Sproat is going to be fine, but they just got to, you know, when it starts going bad for him, he can't get out of the way, but
20: right,
15: he'll put together three or four really good innings. And then the back-to-back performances from Mizorowski and Harrison, that is, if they can do that all year, Brewers are winning the division again. If they can stay healthy and pitch like that.
20: Kyle Harrison looks like an absolute steal right now.
15: Well, of course.
20: The Brewers. He's 5-1, and he has pitched really, really well. I mean, this guy was the number one prospect. Was it all of baseball? He was the number one prospect for the Giants. He was the big piece of the trade for Devers last year. And Boston just ships him away.
15: I mean, you got what is a potential ace.
20: Yes.
15: The way the first month and a half, almost 2 months, the way the baseball season starts now. You got a dominant left-hander, potential ace. For three utility infielders.
20: And you got a utility infielder back who's probably playing better than the guys you gave up in David Hamilton. He was all over that series win against the Cubs, that sweep against the Cubs with his speed.
15: Right, in Hamilton, and also another left-hander in Drohan.
20: Right, and he's pitched pretty well. And he was highly regarded.
15: Sort of established him as long-inning reliever.
20: I just... When the trade was made, we were kind of dumbfounded by it, and I still to this day am, what Boston was doing. I'm not really sure what their
15: well what the first reaction. Well, what are the Brewers doing? You know, Durbin. It looked like maybe he was going to settle in at third, but you know, they're really the organization is stacked with those type of infielders and you know middle or corner infielders, and that's what people are still. A lot of fans are questioning right now. It's like it's not great production under Joey Ortiz, who continues to defend. Hamilton will kick one once in a while. Mm-hmm. He's mostly a bunter, although he got a couple of hits.
20: Reniefo's had some issues with the bat and the glove.
15: Right. And I know, like you said yesterday, because like nearly every day, Jesus Madej will have a walk-off or a home run. And when he doesn't, Cooper Pratt does it at AAA. And you know, people are like, what are we waiting on? Like, well, the big club is 11-2 in their last 13. So
20: they've won 6 of their last 7. But is it sustainable with the left side of your infield?
15: Well, no, but
20: not hitting.
15: But you're not going to just change now, I don't think. But eventually you have to, because otherwise these prospects, you don't want them to turn out like, who was the number one guy who played like a game for the Brewers? The outfielder from Louisville.
20: Oh, Ray? Corey Ray?
15: Corey, you don't want that, right? Because guys that were big-time prospects and then disappear. Because what's happening within a couple of weeks, 3 weeks, a month, whatever, there's another draft and you're going to be stocked with even more prospects. So something has to happen here pretty soon. You're either going to trade some of these guys for a big guy. You got to come up. You got to make room because there's another draft class coming.
20: And maybe
15: that happens every single year. There's another international signing period coming.
20: You made the point on the way out to Institute yesterday that maybe they want to leave them down there and have them feeling good and hitting well, because who knows, maybe they are a potential trade piece, one of these prospects. They have so many they're just prospects. That's the part of it. I get it that they're shiny and new and everyone wants them up, and all of a sudden Madej is the number one overall prospect in all of baseball. It's great, and it's great press for the Milwaukee Brewers and what the future may be. But if you can move someone and get an established third baseman,
15: well, I don't think
20: I'm not totally against that.
15: No, they're not moving Madej for anybody.
20: No, not Madej. I'm not saying Madej. No, they're not moving Madej, but maybe Lara.
15: Right.
20: I mean, and he's hitting the cover off the ball down there. He's doing really well at AAA. But, and you said maybe they don't want to bring him up because then he comes up and he scuffles and all of a sudden the shine's off a little bit and maybe the value drops. I somewhat agree with that, because you do have so many prospects at spots where you might be able to entice someone to give up an established third baseman for the big club. Would you rather have an established third baseman or an unknown at the major league level right now with the way the Brewers are playing and with division titles in the hopes? This is May 22nd we're talking about this. Which one would you rather have? Say, I'll use Cooper Pratt. Would you rather have Cooper Pratt coming up, or would you rather the Brewers be able to go out and get an established third baseman?
15: It depends on who that is. Like,
20: okay.
15: That's
20: fair. That's fair. You need a name. I don't have a name.
15: Ryan McMahon. Yep. I'm like, no, I wouldn't want that.
20: And he's struggling with the Yankees.
15: Right, I'm just saying.
20: Right?
15: And Pratt is coming up eventually because they gave him an 8-year, $50
20: million
15: deal.
20: Yes, I agree.
15: So you'd have to come up with somebody else.
20: And I don't have a name, unfortunately, because you know the prep work I do for the show.
15: Right, no, yeah.
20: And who knows who's available?
15: It's an interesting question. That intrigue of the prospects is always because of the way the Brewers run, right? They're financially hamstrung or tight or however you want to phrase it, right? So they're not going to go and get somebody if they can have
20: probably not
15: controllable money there.
20: It like I said, I hope upon hope, because Cooper Pratt's going really well right now. And so is Jett Williams. And he's kind of a utility guy also. I hope upon hope that they keep going that way and they force the big club, the organization, to make a move and just see what they can do. There's no reason that you can't bring one of them up and send them back down if it just doesn't work out. Yes, the fan base is going to be up in arms. They're going to be panicked because, especially if it's Pratt, they've given him the big contract. I'm in the boat like you are. I want to see it. I want to see what he could do at the big league level. What more does he have to do in the minors to prove himself right now? What more can he do to prove himself?
15: Well, here, you know,
20: he is what he is.
15: Aren't they playing him at shortstop in the minors?
20: Yep, they are, I think.
15: And you're not bringing him up and moving Ortiz off shortstop.
20: Not unless he goes completely south with the bat. I mean, he's going to have to go into, just a major slump where we're talking about weeks.
15: Let's just say if there's Pratt and Ortiz on the infield, who's playing shortstop? You know Ortiz can play third, but he's a spectacular shortstop.
20: Well, you already gave Pratt the $80 million, whatever it was, $50 million, $80 million, whatever. We already talked about
15: that.
20: That's
15: for the future. I'm saying right now.
20: I understand that, but you gave Pratt the big deal.
15: The money's about the future. But right now, this on May 22nd, who do you want playing shortstop? Somebody that's done it at the
20: defensively
15: major
20: league
15: level.
20: Defensively Ortiz.
15: Okay, right.
20: Defensively
15: okay.
20: Ortiz.
15: And you don't want to play Pratt at third. He's not playing third in the minors.
20: But that's without seeing Pratt defensively at short. I don't know what the skill set is at the major league level at shortstop. It might be really good.
15: We haven't figured anything out, and so this is probably the discussions going on inside the Major League or the Brewers front office, right?
20: I mean,
15: these are good problems to have. Let's put it the way.
20: I know Madej is going so well. I know that there is a segment of the fan base, again, because they want to rush everyone, that they want Madei up at the big club some point this season. It's not going to happen, I don't believe. And you can use Jackson Chourio as a prime example. Remember, Chourio was going just gangbusters down in the minor leagues. He was leaping from level to level and was hitting at every level. Wasn't slowing down, but they slow played it. And that is what the Brewers do with the front office, with their top prospects. They're going to slow play it and make sure these guys are ready to go. And it worked with Jackson Chourio.
15: And remember his rookie season. He was hitting about 200 in the first month.
20: And then he started to go.
15: Thought, should they send him right? down yeah. or not?
20: Well, and Pat Murphy said, no, we're not doing that because we're not going to break the confidence. We right. know this guy is going to go. And sure enough, he did. The only thing about Chourio right now is just need to keep him healthy.
15: Mm-hmm.
20: That's
15: mm-hmm.
20: the only thing I have as an issue with Jackson Chourio. Loves to play the game. I love that he loves to play the game. And you can see that. That's the part I like. Every day out.
15: Brewers and Dodgers this weekend will have the games on 93.9 FM. Stump the Chump goes this way this week.
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15: Final couple of minutes, WDUR Sports Talk on a Friday morning. Actually, you had a good run there at Stump the Chump, so I had to dig deep this week.
20: That was good. I did Google it just now.
15: Okay.
20: Not Stump the Chump. I just Googled which third baseman may be available for trade. Isaac Paredes.
15: That's been talked about since.
20: Right, and then the Brewers were in that market before the season started
15: right.
20: and didn't go that route. Alec Baum of the Philadelphia Phillies.
15: Yeah, I don't know if that moves the needle. I mean, we're in an era where we don't know everybody like we used to, but I would cautionary tale, and maybe he'll get hot, but I've got people that text me the last 2 years the Brewers should have signed Alex Bregman, and he's scuffling right now, too.
20: I was somewhat in that camp. If they would have signed Bregman, I would have been excited. I'm not going to lie about it because, you know, hindsight's 20/20. And I could be like, no, I didn't want them to do that. I would have been excited if Alec Bregman was signed when he went to Boston. I would have been excited with that infield. Thing about Baum, I'll just put it out there. You know what Pat Murphy likes. He likes guys that can play multiple positions. He can play all the outfield spots as well. Or he can play the corner outfield spots for sure.
15: Got plenty of outfielders.
20: Just saying, he has some value utility wise.
15: Are we going to go to four outfielders now?
20: You wanted me to with the two guys I mentioned, because the third guy that's on the list the Brewers are never getting because it's Matt Shaw of the Chicago Cubs,
15: right.
20: And the Cubs are not making that trade in the division.
15: They might make a state council back, and we're not doing that.
20: No, with the two names I mentioned though, we're definitely going with Pratt. To see what Pratt has over those two guys.
15: I think so.
20: Yeah, fair enough. I am in agreement with that. I just wanted to try and answer the question or give some options that I put out there on the question I gave you.
15: And then, you know, they'll end up doing something with somebody we never heard of and it ends up
20: they'll
15: working
20: get
15: out.
20: Some utility guy.
15: Brandon Lockridge, like, what? And now all of a sudden right. he's hurt. Well, he'd be coming back probably within a month.
20: Yeah.
15: They'll
20: get some utility guy and slap him over at third, and you'll be like, I remember him when he was with so-and-so. Who was that they went and got? Oh, they went and traded for. Oh, the big bat had a grand slam, big key grand slam. I can't.
15: Aramis Ramirez?
20: No, it was not Aramis, and he was like the most. He was the last third baseman.
15: Travis Shaw.
20: Travis Shaw was good too. And they've had some boppers over at third. I guess seems yeah. like it's been a while.
15: It's been a little while as far as home run from the hot corner. All right, let's see, NBA playoffs going on. Last night, Knicks taking 2-0 lead over the Cavs. It seems like that series is probably cooked already. Although they say the series doesn't start until the road team wins, but you figure Knicks are probably going to get one of those two in Cleveland. But time will tell. The Cavs are just 8-8 in the playoffs.
20: Get ready for the major media. If a New York team makes a championship series, get ready. Get ready to be inundated with that talk.
15: Carolina, Montreal, Canadiens take game one last night in the NHL playoffs.
20: Yep.
15: Vegas plays Colorado. Tonight.
20: Yeah, they took game one. Vegas took down Colorado in game one. And I did say, and I'll say it on the air, I got Oklahoma City taking down San Antonio in the West final.
15: Yeah, that's
20: you weren't totally on board.
15: I'm not, but okay. You know, injuries are already creeping up in that series after just two games.
20: Right.
15: Hamstrings, I think, for a couple of different key guys, starters or key reserves. So that's not just SGA against Wemby. There's
20: I got the Thunder. I'll take experience.
15: Yeah,
20: there.
15: And I can't. Did we bet on that?
20: I think so. Off air, we did. We talked about it.
15: Yeah, are we going double the double or double nothing?
20: Sure, double nothing. Okay,
15: I've won a lot of these.
20: We talked about this when it was 1-0 Spurs, and I took Oklahoma City, and you kind of, you know, there was an eyebrow raise, yes. But now when the show comes on, now we're ball back to even at a game apiece.
15: Right.
20: I like how that they cooperated with that.
15: Right. The Spurs, all they had to do was win one on the road, and they did that.
20: That is true. I'll still take the Thunder.
15: I've won a lot of these. Let's see. I'm still waiting on that, you know, Washington not
20: I found something. I found something in my bar area that I can give you.
15: Oh, nice.
20: Yes. I found something yesterday.
15: All right. That's it. Have a great weekend. We're back on the high school broadcast schedule next week, Tuesday. Enjoy the 3-day weekend. And remember to honor everybody.
20: 100%. Why we're getting a 3-day weekend, 100%, and why you can do all that yard work this weekend.
15: Sports Talk brought to you by Quantum Technology, Sturgeon Bay, past 9 o'clock at WDUR.
0: Progress, I don't want to exaggerate it, but there's been a little bit of movement, and that's good. The fundamentals remain the same. Iran can never have a nuclear weapon.
1: After first saying he would pull U.S. troops out of Europe, President Trump now says he will send 5,000 of them to Poland. Continued backlash against the anti-weaponization fund set up by the president. Here's ABC senior White House correspondent Mary Bruce.
13: Republicans are demanding answers and refusing to approve more funding for the president's immigration crackdown until they get them. Acting Attorney General Todd Blanche scrambling to the Hill. For over 2 hours, Blanche getting an earful. Republicans yelling at him. Some of the president's most ardent supporters telling the acting attorney general that the president's fund will cost them the majority in the upcoming midterms.
1: 45 million Americans expected to be either driving or flying this Memorial Day weekend. That's another record. The head of the World Health Organization says the Ebola outbreak in Congo is spreading rapidly and poses a very high risk at the national level. However, he says the risk at the global level remains low. 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
1: We've been telling you about the number of people flying and driving this Memorial Day weekend. Well, when you do get to your destination, you might find yourself in the midst of a washout, says ABC Chief Meteorologist Ginger Z.
26: It's going to be really rainy along the Gulf Coast. We also have some severe storm forecasts in parts of Oklahoma, but there's also some flood watches in southern Ohio, like Cincinnati, northern Kentucky, too. That's for today. If you're traveling these roads, you will run into pockets of storms and showers.
1: It's going to be nice on the West Coast. A little more than a week before the start of hurricane season, NOAA weather experts are predicting a relatively quiet summer in the Atlantic with some caveats. Here's ABC's Jim Ryan.
27: Between June 1st and the end of November, their prediction is for a below average 8 to 14 named storms, says Dr. Neil Jacobs.
28: And 1 to 3 major hurricanes with winds at or above 111 miles an hour.
27: But NOAA's lead hurricane forecaster, Matt Rosenkranz, urges coastal communities not to let their guard down.
29: You want to know your threat now to be able to plan for that threat and then get your supplies ready.
27: Even in a year with only a few storms, it takes only one hurricane to affect an entire region of the country. Jim Ryan, ABC News.
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4: 5 minutes after nine, we're at 51 degrees, and we do have sunshine here at WDOR and WDOR FM, Sturgeon Bay, Wisconsin. 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
4: Forecast calling for partly cloudy skies today, highs in the lower 60s, east winds at 10 to 15. Cloudy tonight, lows in the middle 40s, east winds at 10 to 15. Cloudy, slight chance for some showers tomorrow, that chance at 20%, highs near 60, east winds at 10 to 15. Cloudy, lows in the middle 40s, cloudy skies become partly cloudy on Sunday. Lower 70s for high temperatures, falling back to the mid 60s during the afternoon. Monday is Memorial Day. Tuesday as well, sunny. Highs in the upper 70s. Get away from the lake. Talking low to mid 80s in the central part of the state early next week. Some of the current readings. 49 at Manitowoc, Washington Island at 50, Green Bay 53, 51 and sunny here at WDOR. 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
3: 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In Algoma at the BP Express on the corner of Highway 4254 or at the JP Citgo on 4th Street. Next week, we're playing with blue colored cards. 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Up to two additional winners then have 10 minutes to call in and claim a prize. Prizes include a $20 certificate from the Piggly Wiggly, a $20 certificate from Gandu Petroleum, and a certificate for a 16-inch pizza from Sonny's Italian Kitchen and Pizzeria. 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

Currently here at WDOR, 52 degrees, and we do have a sunny sky here at the broadcast studios. We have Brewers baseball coming up later this evening on 93.9 FM at WDOR. 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

four-track tape, you know, the band performs in the nude. He said, uh-uh, don't

0: Huey Lewis and the News on WDOR, Loverboy by request. Before that, in a three-song set, started off with Sugarloaf. We are currently at 52 degrees under a sunny sky, partly cloudy today, highs in the lower 60s. Beach hazard statement in effect from 4 this afternoon through this evening. That does include the beaches along Lake Michigan in Door, Kewaunee, and Manitowoc counties. We have Brewers and Dodgers. Game one of that three-game series coming up this evening on 93.9 FM at WDOR. Coverage at 6:05. First pitch from American Family Field at 6:40. And a check of sports with Bill Scott after this.
1: Sunday is opening night at the Hill Raceway in Sturgeon Bay. 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
3: The Brewers back home tonight to open a three-game series against the Dodgers at AmFam Field. I'm Bill Scott with sports. Brewers staged a six-game sweep of L.A. during the regular season last year, only to see the Dodgers turn around and pull off a sweep in the National League Championship Series on their way to a World Series crown. Pat Murphy's Brewers won three straight entering play tonight.
4: I mean, we know how these series go. You know, you erase it and just keep going. It's not necessarily a game where they're going to ever be intimidated by guys. They don't even know most of our guys' names, you know what I mean? So they're never going to be intimidated by us, but we're not looking for that. We're looking for just turn around and play good again, and for us to, you know, it's a long season, so we're just looking to continue to improve any way we can.
3: One game in the National League Central last night, Pittsburgh down St. Louis 6-2. Midwest League, Wisconsin 14, Great Lakes 5, Beloit down Quad Cities 13-4. Montreal grabbing game one of the NHL's Eastern Conference Finals, 6-2 the final last night over Carolina. Former Badger Cole Caulfield scored the first goal of the night for the Canadiens.
5: We executed pretty well and, you know, used that to our advantage tonight. I don't think we were surprised by it. I think we were prepared, but, you know, it's not going to get any easier than that, and, you know, we know we got to be better next game.
3: NBA playoffs. Knicks roll to a 109-93 victory over Cleveland to go up 2-0 in that series with the Cavaliers. UW Oshkosh women's softball team fell to Belhaven University 5-1 in the first game of the NCAA Division III Super Regionals in Jackson, Mississippi. The second game, a must-win for the Titans, comes your way this afternoon. Legendary NASCAR driver Kyle Busch passed away yesterday at the age of 41. Phil Scott, Wisconsin Radio Network.
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0: Wang Chung on WDOR, 52 degrees and sunshine here at the broadcast studios, 24 minutes until 10 o'clock.
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0: Paul and Oates on WDOR. 52 degrees. We do have sunshine here at the broadcast studios. Partly cloudy skies expected today with highs in the lower 60s. Get you an updated forecast coming up after ABC News at 10:05. Local news and sports following that. Then the WDOR Daily Talk Show, Door County Maritime Museum. Expected in for the talk show today. Tell you what they have coming up for this holiday weekend, as well as the start to the summer season for the Door County Maritime Museum. So again, check out the forecast 5 after 10, local news, sports, and the talk show, all that before 10:30.
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3: 53 degrees at WDOR in Sturgeon Bay. A partly cloudy sky at 5 after 10. Time to take a look at the Dora Peninsula weather forecast. A partly cloudy day today. Temperatures a little bit warmer than yesterday. Low 60s for our highs. East wind 10 to 15 miles an hour. Cloudy tonight. Low temperatures overnight. Middle 40s with east wind 10 to 15 miles an hour. Saturday we'll have cloudy skies with a slight chance of showers. Highs around 60 degrees. East wind 10 to 15 miles an hour with a 20% chance of rain. Mostly cloudy Saturday night, lows in the middle 40s, east wind 5 to 10 miles an hour, becoming light and variable. And warmer on Sunday, cloudy in the morning, then partly cloudy, temperatures reaching the low 70s before falling back to the mid 60s Sunday afternoon. Right now it's 53 degrees under a partly cloudy sky at WDOR in Sturgeon Bay. Coming up, we've got local news, local sports, and the WDOR talk show.
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2: And now, your WDOR local news. We have now received the accident reports for two different motor vehicle accidents last week with injuries in Door County. First, it was last week Monday morning when an 80-year-old Illinois man was southbound on Highway 42 in his Mercedes Sprinter van just south of Shepherd of the Bay Lutheran Church in Ellison Bay when he experienced a medical emergency and passed out. His van drifted across the northbound lane, entered the east ditch, and crashed into a utility pole. Both the driver and his 69-year-old female passenger had possible injuries, and they both received ambulance rides to the Door County Medical Center. Then it was last week Thursday afternoon when a 62-year-old Green Bay man was northbound on Bayshore Drive in Sevastopol on his Honda motorcycle when he suddenly noticed a large branch in the roadway ahead of him. He swerved to miss it and lost control of the motorcycle, crashing into the east ditch. He had suspected minor injury and was also given an ambulance ride to the Door County Medical Center. In both crashes, alcohol use was not suspected and no citations were given. Both the van on Monday and the motorcycle on Thursday required towing from the scenes due to the damages. The Washington Island Ferry Line wants to remind everyone that the Carfee passenger ferry service to Rock Island State Park begins today, and there will be four daily trips traveling back and forth between Jackson Harbor and the Rock Island Boathouse Dock. The passenger ferry departs from Jackson Harbor at 10 a.m., 12 noon, 2 o'clock, and 4 p.m. This schedule will continue through June 18th, and they will be adding more daily trips on June 19th. With the ferry service running again, this means the Rock Island Campground is reopened for the season starting this weekend as well. For more information on the Carfee schedule, you can go to the Ferry Line website at wisferry.com. For more information on Rock Island State Park and its campground, you can call 920-847-2235. And also on Washington Island, the Island Fire Department continues its fundraising efforts to acquire a new fire rescue boat, and tomorrow they are hosting another Float the Boat Brought Fry at the fire station on Airport Road. Fire Chief Pete Nielsen has said that his department is determined to conduct its own fundraising, so no tax dollars will be used towards purchasing a new fireboat. In a previous conversation, Fire Chief Nielsen explained how the boat they are looking to purchase would be much better than the ill-suited boat they are currently using.
4: Not only made to do water rescue safely, but it's a fireboat besides, which answers a whole lot of questions. We are absolutely unequipped to handle a fire on Detroit Island, for instance, whereas that boat would pull up to every one of those houses on Detroit Island and pump water right there. And same thing regarding structures on Rock Island, same thing regarding structures on Plum Island. You know, we're a township that's comprised of, what, eight islands.
2: The Brat Fry fundraiser is tomorrow from 10 a.m. to 3 p.m. at the Island Firehouse. They will also be selling burgers, hot dogs, and plenty of fire department shirts, sweatshirts, and other merchandise. You can stop by, grab some great food, and help support the Washington Island Fire Department and their fundraiser to acquire a new fire and rescue boat. Yesterday was the last day on the school campus for Southern Door seniors as they were rehearsing the graduation ceremony, and then that ceremony will be held this Sunday in the Southern Door Auditorium at 2 p.m. In a recent conversation with Southern Door Athletic Director Ben Klein, he shared a few special activities for the seniors during this, their last week of high school.
5: Any of the seniors that take her art classes get a chance to do paint their hand, put it on the wall, put their signature next to it, so leave their mark in the art room. We also had our senior walk through the school in caps and gowns, and they walk all the high school halls down to the middle and elementary school. And a cool moment for them to get to see where they started, get to see some of those teachers, and one last goodbye through the school.
2: As for the remaining students in grades K through 11, they still have one more week of classes, but as Klein tells us, this next week will be more fun and celebration during school hours, and the very last day is only a half day.
5: Next Friday, May 29th, we have a half day, so they'll be released at noon. High school is still going full bore. You're doing your final exams. Middle school, this week is the last full kind of academic week. They've got some class trips and things like that planned, class awards. So next week will really be about celebrating the school year and all the hard work that the kids put in, leaving on a positive note and then letting them rest and recharge over the summer. But a lot of them will actually be on campus with our summer school programming. So we do keep that campus open and busy throughout the summer.
2: Then the staff has a short period of in-service work and preparation for the summer school programming, which will be in full swing by mid-June. Klein has those details.
5: There's a couple days of in-service in June for the teachers and staff, so that week will be off for the majority of summer school. Our student-athletes' summer weightlifting is going to start up right away in the morning. We go at 6 a.m. and then 7:15, so we'll have that done by the time our in-service starts. So for the staff members that are there, those become a couple longer days. But yeah, then we've got programming all the way from elementary school offerings up to, you know, high school FIED and some other classes for credit in the summer.
2: Once again, the Southern Door High School Class of 2026 graduation ceremony will be this Sunday in the Southern Door Community Auditorium starting at 2 p.m. Neighbor to Neighbor, Door County's local nonprofit providing short-term medical equipment loans to area residents of all ages, was the recipient of a recent donation from the Sturgeon Bay Jimmy John's. Neighbor to Neighbor Executive Director Ann Bennett informed us that on April 29th, $1 from every sandwich sold at that Jimmy John's was set aside to be donated to the local nonprofit to assist with its medical equipment loan program. By the day's end, they accumulated a total donation amount of $407. Last year, 1,577 local individuals were served by Neighbor to Neighbor, saving these individuals more than $450,000 in medical expenses. For more information on Neighbor to Neighbor services, you can call their office at 920-743-7800. Tomorrow will be the Door County Master Gardeners plant sale at the Peninsular Ag Research Station just north of Sturgeon Bay on Highway 42. First, this evening from 5 to 7 o'clock will be the first pick sale with early bird access to all the plants and gardening items, but you must have secured one of the limited tickets to attend. Then tomorrow morning from 8:30 to noon will be the main plant sale event, and this is free and open to the public. With over 6,000 plants available, there will be master gardeners there to help answer any questions and offer help with your plant selections. There will also be a marketplace of gently used gardening tools and accessories. Representatives from the Door County Seed Library will also be on hand at the education tent with free seeds, educational handouts, and gardening tips. Again, that plant sale is tomorrow at the Peninsular Ag Research Station on Highway 42. And remember, tomorrow begins the 28th Annual Fine Art Fair in Sturgeon Bay's Martin Park. Destination Sturgeon Bay is hosting over 80 artists from across the Midwest so they can showcase and sell their original artworks of sculpture, glass, painting, jewelry, fiber, print, metal, photography, and wood, and ceramics. There will be plenty of food options available, and Destination Sturgeon Bay will be selling beer, wine, and other refreshments as well. Admission is free, and that runs tomorrow from 10 a.m. to 4 p.m., and again Sunday from 10 a.m. to 3 p.m. in downtown Sturgeon Bay's Martin Park. How is obesity related to a common form of heart failure? Elizabeth Tracy from Johns Hopkins answers this in today's medical report.
6: Heart failure with preserved ejection fraction, or so-called HFpEF, is happening more frequently, especially in those with severe obesity. David Cass, a cardiologist and researcher at Johns Hopkins, and colleagues have looked closely at heart muscle cells from this group of people, those without heart failure and those who were receiving a heart transplant.
7: We took almost 30 parameters, biomechanical-like parameters of how these muscle cells worked, and we threw it into a machine learning algorithm. We simply asked the algorithm, are there groups? Do they segregate?

0: our host Danny Allen will be speaking with a representative from the Door County Maritime Museum. They'll have plenty to talk about with this being National Maritime Week, and today is National Maritime Day, and they will be taking your calls and questions live on the air. That's Door County Maritime Museum. They will be our guest on today's upcoming WDOR Daily Talk Show. And now we move on to today's funeral announcements. Michael Ross Chisholm. Mike Chisholm, age 80, of Sturgeon Bay, passed away May 16th with his wife Barbara at his side. A memorial service will be held Friday, June 5th at 4 p.m. at Hewn's Funeral Home in Sturgeon Bay, with Father Anthony Birdsall officiating. Military honors by the United States Army and the Weber Tess AMVETS Post 51 will follow at the funeral home. Mike will then be laid to rest in St. Michael Cemetery in Mizzair. Visitation for friends and family will be at the funeral home that Friday, June 5th, from 2 to 3:45 p.m. before that 4 p.m. service. Again, that's the service for Mike Ross Chisholm, 80, of Sturgeon Bay. And Don E. Werkheiser, age 76, of Sturgeon Bay, passed away on April 4th. Don was the son of Arthur and Milda Werkheiser. He was born May 2, 1949, in Sturgeon Bay. Later in life, Don spent his days and many happy years at Sunshine House, and he loved being with people, having a purpose through his work, and earning a paycheck. A private family service will be held at a later date, and Hewn's Funeral Home in Sturgeon Bay is assisting the family. Again, that's in the passing of Don E. Werkheiser, 76, of Sturgeon Bay. And moving on to Kewaunee County, Helen May Clinton, age 95, passed away peacefully on Sunday, May 10th. A visitation will take place tomorrow morning from 9 to 10:45 at Community Congregational Church in Kewaunee, with a service at 11 a.m. A luncheon will then be served following that service. A private graveside service will be held at a later date. Kinnard Funeral and Cremation Services is assisting the family with the arrangements. Again, that's in the recent passing of Helen May Clinton, age 95. Margaret Lydia Wilbert, Marge Wilbert, age 89, of Algoma, passed away on May 8th. Funeral service will be held at St. John's Lutheran Church. That'll be tomorrow. The visitation will be at the church from 9 to 11:30 a.m. Celebration of Marge's life will then be at 11:30, followed by a luncheon at St. John's. The Schindele Funeral Home is assisting the family of Margaret Marge Lydia Wilbert, age 89. Amanda E. Charles, age 44, of Farwell, Michigan, formerly of Algoma, passed away Saturday, May 16th at her home after a courageous battle with cancer. Visitation for Amanda will be Sunday, May 31st at Schindele Funeral Home from 4 p.m. until the time of the service at 7 p.m. Burial will take place Monday, June 1st at the town of Claybank Cemetery at 10 a.m. Schindele Funeral Home is assisting the family of Amanda E. Charles, 44, formerly of Algoma. And James A. Blemke, age 79, of Luxembourg, passed away on Monday, May 18th. Friends may call at St. John's Lutheran Church from 4 to 7 p.m. on Tuesday, June 2nd, with a closing prayer service at 7 o'clock. Visitation will continue at the church Wednesday morning from 9 to 10:40 a.m. That's Wednesday, June 3rd. The funeral service will follow at 11 a.m. with Reverend Carl Brewer officiating. Full military rites will be provided by the American Legion Ralph Klein Post 262 of Luxembourg at the close of the service. Entombment will then follow at the Shrine of the Good Shepherd Mausoleum. McMahon's Funeral Home is assisting the family of James A. Blemke, 79, of Luxembourg. And this has been your Friday mid-morning edition of WDOR Local News with Paul Wanish reporting. 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
2: You smell that? 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
1: Sunday is opening night at the Hill Raceway in Sturgeon Bay. 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
2: 53 degrees at WDUR Sturgeon Bay. Sunny skies. I'm Chad Michaels. Here's what we have in sports. Yesterday, tournament softball on the radio. Sevastopol rallied to beat Montello. It's a Division IV regional opener. 8-4 the final yesterday at Sevastopol Town Park. Down 4-1, Pioneers tied the game with three runs in the fifth and added four more in the sixth. Bryn Schartner started the scoring with a solo home run to lead off the fourth. Olivia Valenzuela had two hits. Leah Schaaf tripled, and Schaaf gets the win. She allowed four runs on four hits, retiring the final seven batters in order. Sevastopol advances to play the regional semifinal at Algoma on Tuesday. Also yesterday, Kiel eliminated Sturgeon Bay 13-3 in five innings. Clippers took a 3-0 lead in the second, highlighted by a two-run single by Cadence Putza. Kiel answered with four runs in their half of the second and then seven times in the third. Also yesterday, Chilton beat Mishicot 4-1. Ninth-seeded Chilton will play at top-seeded Southern Door in a regional semifinal next Tuesday. That game will have on 93.9 FM. Non-conference baseball, Sevastopol over Gillett Suring. 5-2 the final yesterday. Bo Tank had three hits for the Pioneers. Coleman, 12-0 shutout of Southern Door. Gibraltar Washington Island outscores Lena, 12-10. Krivitz, 5-0 shutout of Sturgeon Bay. Ethan Krejci's double was the only hit for Sturgeon Bay. Wrightstown beat Algoma, 3-2 the final. Luxembourg Casco over Waupaca 7-1 in the NEC yesterday. Ethan Dashlett had a two-run triple for the Spartans. Gavin Lax, Noah Trevenka, Ethan Werner, and Jacob Koisman all had two hits. Lax wins six innings for the win. Baseball today, Gibraltar Washington Island scheduled to play at Mishicot. And a round robin tomorrow at Luxembourg Casco featuring the three Kewaunee County teams, Algoma, Kewaunee, and LC. Soccer yesterday, LC beat Clintonville 8-0. Hat trick for Emmy Kuhn and Alea Wallace. Pac Atlantic Conference making it official today in regards to league championships won by Kewaunee in baseball, Southern Door in softball. Golf went to Kewaunee, boys and girls track to Southern Door. Soccer, Providence Academy, NEW Lutheran won it. The Clippers were runner up. Brewers open a three-game series with the Dodgers tonight. Milwaukee coming off a sweep of the Cubs. They've won 6 out of 7, lead the Central by a game and a half. Dodgers have won back-to-back. They lead the West also by a game and a half. Logan Henderson starts for Milwaukee tonight, 1-1, a 3.50 ERA. 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Cubs in Houston this afternoon at Wrigley at 1:20. Cardinals and Reds in Cincinnati. Pittsburgh plays at Toronto. Timber Rattlers beat Great Lakes 14-5. Final score from yesterday. NBA playoffs, Knicks over the Cavs, 109-93 last night. A 26-point game for Josh Hart to lead the Knicks, 19 for Jalen Brunson and Mikal Bridges. Cavs slowed down again. Donovan Mitchell had 26 points yesterday. Not enough as the Knicks take a 2-0 lead in the series. Game 3 in the West tonight as Oklahoma City at San Antonio, series tied at a game apiece. NHL playoffs, Montreal led Carolina 4-1 after the first period last night on their way to a 6-2 win to take game 1 in the series. Tonight, West Finals, Las Vegas is at Colorado. Golden Knights took game 1. Brewers and Dodgers tonight and through the weekend on 93.9 FM. Sunday is opening night at the Hill Raceway in Sturgeon Bay. Races start at 5 o'clock in Sturgeon Bay. With the WDOR Sports Report, I'm Chad Michaels.
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2: Partly cloudy today, high temperatures in the lower 60s, east winds 10 to 15 miles an hour. Beach hazard statement in effect from 4 o'clock this afternoon through this evening. Tonight, mostly cloudy, mid-40s. Tomorrow, slight chance of showers, high temperatures around 60, warming up a bit on Sunday into the mid-60s. By the afternoon, Memorial Day Monday and into Tuesday, looking like clear skies, highs in the 70s to get things rolling next week. In Sturgeon Bay, it is 53 degrees. We have sunshine. 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Here's Danny Allen.
5: All right, Chad, thanks a lot. Welcome to today's WDOR Talk Show. It is Door County Maritime Museum Day, and it is a fitting time to have you in studio. Sam Perlman, Deputy Director and Development Manager, and Trevor Black, the Events Coordinator. This is the best week to have you here.
6: Absolutely. Could not be more perfect to be here with you on May 22nd, which is National Maritime Day. I heard Paul talking about it a little bit earlier. Yeah, so in 1933, Congress declared National Maritime Day to commemorate the American steamship Savannah, and it made its first voyage from the United States to England, marking the first successful crossing of the Atlantic Ocean by steam power. So National Maritime Day, obviously now, you know, coming up on close to 100 years, and it recognizes really one of our country's most important industries and the people who our maritime nation depends upon. You know, we are fortunate to be involved in a number of organizations, and I have one colleague who always reminds us that the United States is, by and large, and first and foremost, a maritime nation. And that is an important part of our history. So we are honoring National Maritime Day today. It is the May 22nd every year. We're doing something kind of fun this year. At both the Sturgeon Bay Museum as well as at the Death's Door Maritime Museum up in Gills Rock, the 22nd adult guest who comes into the museum, both here in Sturgeon Bay and in Gills Rock, will win a free one-year family membership to the museum. So if you're thinking about coming to the museum, you might want to sneak in first thing this morning and see if you are number 22, or head on up to Gills Rock. You might have a little more time because we usually have fewer guests up at Gills Rock, but you can get up there and sort of count the bodies as they're walking through the door and try and be the 22nd guest. And again, you'll win a free full year family membership.
5: A neat surprise.
6: Yeah, exactly.
5: Also, this weekend is another big event too. You always have, it seems like every month when you're in here, you're celebrating something or accomplishing something, whatever it might be. It's Lighthouse Passport Days. It's the first weekend of the year for that.
6: Absolutely.
7: Absolutely. It kicks off today, May 22nd through the 24th, and June 5th through the 7th, August 7th, and in October, the 2nd through the 4th. But today, this kicks off Lighthouse Passport Days for the peninsula. It's a great way to see and experience 11 lighthouses up the Door County Peninsula and down to Algoma, Kewaunee. There's a bunch of excursions. Just if you check on our website, dcmm.org, you can see a list of participating businesses up the peninsula. Anything from boat tours, there's some hiking involved. You got Chambers Island, Fish Creek Boat Scenic Tours, and Trolley as well. This all kicks off today. So we also have some exclusive events coming up too, which is going to be out at Sherwood Point Lighthouse, We will have our The Keeper's Twilight Bonfire, which is June 5th and June 6th. That's from 7:30 at night till 9 p.m. It'll be a roaring bonfire. You'll hear history and stories about the lighthouse, other lighthouses in the Great Lakes area, and also a little bit about Minnie's ghost, the mystery of that.
5: And you mentioned the Algoma Lighthouse, part of that, and the Kewaunee Lighthouse. This might be the last weekend to actually see that Algoma Pierhead Lighthouse before it gets removed for like a year or two, however long that pier reconstruction takes.
6: Yeah, I just heard that news this week, and you know, we wish them all the best. And what's great about the Lighthouse Passport weekends, you know, we have 11 lighthouses that surround the Door Peninsula, plus our friends to the south in Algoma, Kewaunee, you know, even down to Green Bay. We have more lighthouses per mile of shoreline than anywhere else. But a lot of those lighthouses, yeah, sure, you can go to Kena Island pretty much any day. You can visit Eagle Bluff. You can go to Peninsula State Park and do that. But you can't regularly go to Sherwood Point. You can't regularly get out to Chambers Island. And that's what Lighthouse Passport Days provides. Is the opportunity, especially if you have a lighthouse passport, and that is an actual real thing, you can buy a physical passport through the U.S. Lighthouse Society. We sell them at all of our museum stores. You can buy a lighthouse, and then most lighthouses actually have a stamp, and you want to get those stamps in your passport. You know, it's like Pokemon. You got to collect them all, right? So you got to get out there and see the lighthouses. They're amazing structures. I mean, they are utilitarian, but they are often in, because of their utility, they're often in some of the most beautiful places, you know, on the shoreline. So they're great, and that's why people love them so much. And the Lighthouse Passport Days, you know, these fundraising activities help all of the organizations that preserve the lighthouses around Door County continue to do their work. So if you want an opportunity to see a lighthouse and support and help preserve those lighthouses, it's a great opportunity to do that over the course of this coming weekend through Lighthouse Passport Days, over Memorial Day, and then again that first weekend of June, August 7th, which is National Lighthouse Day, and then again that first weekend in October.
5: And that's important to note, that money generated from these ticket sales goes right back to the organizations that help to keep these lighthouses looking great and keep those sites functioning. How do people get tickets?
6: If you go to our website, dcmm.org, just like Trevor said, look for Lighthouse Passport Days page. The links to all of the tickets available can all be found on that page.
5: And that's for any of these special events you mentioned, too. All of that is right there.
6: You bet.
7: Correct. So there's also the Whispering Lanterns at Kena Island Lighthouse. That's on June 5th and 6th as well. And that is another exclusive event. Advanced registration is required online, or give the museum a call and we can get you signed up for that. But you'll hear rich stories about past keepers, all about the lighthouse, Kena. There'll be lanterns throughout the property, and just a great time. And a great time to see the lens light up over Lake Michigan right at dusk. So something you don't get to see.
5: Now, we mentioned celebrations, events, and things like that. You're also just coming off one just a few days ago with the Peterson Gallery.
6: Yeah, we kicked off Maritime Week with an amazing reopening of the Peterson Gallery. So what we call the Legacy Museum, the building that has been on the West Waterfront since the mid-1990s, once we built the Jim Crest Maritime Lighthouse Tower and filled it with all brand new exhibits, the exhibits in the Legacy Gallery we knew needed some attention. So we've been going after them one by one. We did the Horton Gallery. Last year we did the Sentinels of the Door Coast Guard exhibit in the Baumgartner Gallery. This year it was finally time to address the Peterson Gallery. So we just reopened that with a ribbon cutting this past Monday. It was so great to have Mrs. Carla Peterson there representing PBI and the Peterson family. And it's a completely new gallery experience. So we have really three elements in that gallery. We have the story of Peterson builders and how the ships that were built here really continue to serve all around the world. Then we have also focused on the people of Peterson builders. So we have a growing number of profiles. Right now there are four or five that are up now, and ultimately we're going to fill that space with more stories from the people who worked at Peterson Builders over the years. In the back of the gallery, we have a new temporary and traveling exhibit space, and we were thrilled to partner. The opening exhibition in that space is a partnership between the Door County Maritime Museum and the Miller Art Museum, and it's called Beside the Lake, Beneath the Wind, and it focuses on the Gerhard Miller, really one of the most noted and important painters of Door County history. And it's a collaboration between the two museums. We had works by Gerhard Miller in our collection. Obviously, the Miller has a tremendous collection, but what they did is they sorted through and they chose the nautical and maritime themed paintings that they had. And then we put them all together, and then we put them in conversation with some artifacts and objects from our collection. And what was fun is, in several cases, we had a sketch of a certain image. They had the final painting. So we were able to put those two things together. There's a great painting by Gerhard Miller of the Christie Corp shipyard. We had some artifacts from the Christie Corp, including a coverall that a worker would have worn with the Christie Corporation name on the back, putting those together. There were models that we had in our collection of ships that were depicted in some of the paintings. My favorite section, there's a series of four paintings by Gerhard Miller of rowboats that he painted, variety of rowboats, and then we have historic oars mounted on the wall right next to it. I mean, it was really great, and kudos to our team, our curatorial team, Kay Dragan and Brennan Christensen. They did an outstanding job curating this, and shout out to Elizabeth Meisner-Gigstead and Suzanne Rose at the Miller Art Museum. It just really came together so nicely. And then the third element in the Peterson Gallery is, for the first time ever, we have a space dedicated to our young guests. So we have this new Young Mariners Gallery, and it's got a whole bunch of hands-on, interactive opportunities for kids to really, get the wiggles out, because we know that that's what happens. And it's the first time we've had a dedicated space just for young kids. So there's like a digital paint your boat and fish interactive. There is a kid-powered self-unloader demonstration. We have one of the original Safeway containers. We've talked about this before. Multimodal containerized shipping was pioneered by the Latham D. Smith Company here in Sturgeon Bay. We have one of the original Safeway containers. We've turned that into an interactive. And then we partnered with this company called Imagination Playground. And they built custom foam blocks that resemble Safeway containers. And kids can now stack those into a play container ship and learn a little bit about how that technology was pioneered right here in Sturgeon Bay.
5: And I know one of the things that's been mentioned when we've talked about the Peterson Gallery, and it's probably a minor detail for you, but I thought it was pretty cool. The walls are set up so you can accommodate kind of any exhibit as it comes through and change the gallery without having to do a major rework.
6: Exactly. As we were approaching the rework of the gallery, and if you'd been there in the past, it had some sort of not quite full walls, and it took you through the story of shipbuilding in Door County. And originally we wanted to kind of work within those confines in order to save some money. But really we decided it was worthwhile going ahead and taking everything down, buying custom wall systems, so that the next directors and the next staff and curators of the Door County Maritime Museum won't be cursing us in hindsight going, "Why did they do that?" Now they have the complete ability and flexibility to do really anything. It really is kind of a black box space. And we now refer to things, we don't talk about permanent exhibits in the museum anymore. We talk about long-term exhibits. And yeah, the Sentinels of the Door, the Coast Guard exhibit, that is a long-term exhibit. The Peterson Builders story and the people of PBI and the Young Mariners, those are long-term exhibits. But at some point, there will be some need to change those out. So nothing is permanent in the museum, but this provides us that flexibility going forward. And we're really excited about it. So, you know, I talked about those stories of the Peterson Builders. If you know people out there who worked at PBI, if there are stories, if you want to share images, please contact the museum. Give us a call, 920-743-5958. You can email us, info@dcmm.org, because as I said, we're going to continue to build that library of stories and continue to build out that part of the exhibition for many years to come. So please reach out to us if you've got some great stories about PBI, because obviously it was a very important part of the shipbuilding history and tradition here in Sturgeon Bay.
5: Door County Maritime Museum Day on today's WDOR Talk Show with Sam Perlman and Trevor Black. And you've got some waterfront cruises to talk about, too, coming up, which is a neat addition.
6: Yeah, we are super excited. We are going to start offering on-water cruises of our working waterfront this summer, probably starting in mid-June. Folks may remember the Shoreline cruises, boat tours that were right next to the museum. We have taken over the Sturgeon Bay operation of that, and we are now part of the Door County Maritime Museum. So, it's an opportunity, like we say, to get out on the water, to see Door County's working waterfront, and kind of experience history that's still on the clock. Details are still going to be worked out. They're still being announced. But if you follow us on Facebook or you look on our website at dcmm.org, details will be coming out in the next couple of weeks. But we're super excited. Right now, the tentative schedule is to have a couple tours a day, 11 o'clock and 3 o'clock. And that 3 o'clock tour, the emphasis on working waterfront, they'll be passing by Fincantieri Bay Shipbuilding right as that 3:30 whistle sounds. So it's literally on the clock watching maritime history unfurl right before their eyes.
5: What a perfect addition to the options you have available, too, because I bet that's a question, especially in the summer months, you'd get once in a while of, is there any way we could take a boat tour or something? And we've had kind of sporadic boat tours the last few years. It hasn't been regular, but for that to go under your roof is a perfect addition.
6: It really is. I mean, it's a perfect complement, and we think it's going to be great. You know, one of the sort of inside baseball things about the museum, our busiest days are often rainy days when folks don't have an option to go anywhere else. Now, with boat tours on really nice sunny days, people will want to book a boat tour and then come to the museum as well. So it really does. It works well within all of our facilities. And it obviously works within our mission to share and celebrate the amazing maritime history of this community and of this peninsula.
5: And the news just keeps coming and coming and coming. The Utopia is coming back to Sturgeon Bay. And this is the schooner Utopia is important for the history of Sturgeon Bay. And if you live in Sturgeon Bay or are from Sturgeon Bay, you likely know the story. Or if you don't, you should.
6: Absolutely. You know, Peterson Builders built along with all of the shipyards in Sturgeon Bay were incredibly busy during the years of the Second World War. And then as the war was winding down, Fred Peterson wanted to do something for himself and also for his shipyard. He wanted to keep his shipyard workers engaged. So he designed and built a beautiful 77-foot sailing yacht for himself, Utopia. And just last Friday, one week ago, Utopia's current owners, who were some folks, private individuals down in Manitowoc, they gifted that historic vessel to an organization called Patriot Racing Project. Patriot Racing Project is a veteran-focused nonprofit based in Green Bay. And what they do is they like to build teamwork and camaraderie back amongst the veterans, and especially veterans within the first 12 months of leaving active duty. Research has shown that veterans within that first 12 months are most susceptible to depression, PTSD, perhaps even self-harm. So Patriot Racing wants to, through the sport of sailing, make sure that that doesn't happen. Reach out to these folks right away. Get them re-engaged, re-involved. Again, building camaraderie, partnership, teamwork. So they have been around for about 3 or 4 years. They've been a partner of the Door County Maritime Museum for a couple of years now. Last year they had their ship Jarna docked behind the museum. A couple years ago, their smaller sailing vessel was part of the Classic and Wooden Boat Show. So we are super excited, and we have a mooring plan. So we will have the Tug John Purvis, where it stands. Perpendicular to that will be Utopia. Jarna will be next to that. And then the working waterfront cruise boat, currently called Gratitude, will be just north of that. So it's going to be a great visual as well to have all those vessels docked right behind the museum.
5: And I can't remember if it was you and Kevin or where I heard it. I know when the Utopia sailed around the world, Fred Peterson had called into the radio station several times reporting on his journey. I think you have that recording, or did I hear that somewhere else?
6: Or maybe I wonder if you might have those somewhere in some archives. I think we do have some of that radio chatter. And, you know, one of the things that we included in the new Peterson exhibit, as we were developing the exhibit and putting that story together, at the same time, behind the scenes, all of this was going on with Utopia potentially being transferred to Patriot Racing and coming home. Carla Peterson said, hey, I've got a bag in one of my storage units of some old sails and stuff that really should be part, that should go to Utopia. So Jack Gage, who's our new harbor master, he went down, he picked up the bag, they opened the bag up, looked at it, there were sails, but they were also flags. And there are the flags, Trevor, what do you remember what the phrase is? The flags, the courtesy flags, or courtesy ensigns? So as they would visit a new port around the world, they would get a courtesy flag from that country. So we found all those flags, and that's what we were able to, in a last-minute pivot, incorporate those into the Peterson Gallery as well. So, the stars really seem like they've come to align on so many different fronts here. You know, redoing the Peterson Gallery, getting this amazing Peterson built, and really, it's a tall ship. And Jack, who's the head of Patriot Racing and also now the DCMM Harbor Master, he pretty much thinks that the Utopia now is Wisconsin's only remaining tall ship. You know, the Dennis Sullivan is not in Milwaukee anymore. So we're just super excited to have all of this coming together. And for Utopia to be coming home, again, some folks who have stepped up to make that happen, to help Patriot Racing get to that point. It is. It's just a great story all the way around.
5: Door County Maritime Museum Day on today's WDOR Talk Show with Sam Perlman and Trevor Black. We mentioned Kevin, Kevin Osgood, the CEO and president of the Maritime Museum, and oftentimes he's in studio with you, but where is Kevin now?
6: So Kevin and our Museum Education Program Manager, Andrea Strohmeyer, are attending the annual conference of the American Alliance of Museums in our nation's in Philadelphia, the birthplace of our nation. How perfect, as we're celebrating our, what do we call it, our semi-quincentennial or something like that, our America 250. So they are probably, you know, wandering around in Philadelphia and going to see where the Independence Hall is, and the Liberty Bell.
5: Yeah.
6: You know, I'm sure they're getting some opportunity. In fact, I know yesterday the opening party was at the Franklin Institute. So, yeah, you know, this is an important thing for us. Last month, I was not here because I was attending the Council of American Maritime Museums National Conference at Mystic Seaport in Connecticut. Now this month, Kevin and Andrea are in Philly for the AAM conference. All of this is part of really the growth of the Door County Maritime Museum. We are well beyond being just a repository of local history, of regional history. We are well on our way to becoming a nationally recognized maritime institution. And all of this is part of that Both Kevin and Andrea are hosting roundtable discussions while they're in Philadelphia at AAM, and Kevin will be talking with folks at AAM because we've talked about this before. We are pursuing our national accreditation with AAM, and we are working towards that. So Kevin's going to be having some very substantive conversations with folks who are part of that plan and part of that process. We like to think that we are a grown-up museum. We're playing with the big boys and the big girls, and this is a big part of that. And I can share with you, as I mentioned last month, I was in Connecticut at Mystic Seaport for the Council of American Maritime Museums annual conference. The Door County Maritime Museum will be hosting that event here in Sturgeon Bay at the end of April of 2027, and we're already working on the plans for that. So, yeah, I mean, we are a major player in the museum world, and specifically in the maritime museum world. And you know, we've got amazing staff, like I said, Kay and Brennan on our curatorial team, Andrea in education, Trevor with our events. I mean, it's a amazingly amazing team effort. I think pretty much every member of our staff had some input into the Peterson Gallery. Megan getting volunteers, both Melissa and Lorraine making sure that the contributions that were coming in were properly recognized. I mean, I think everybody touched that exhibit in some way.
5: Now, you mentioned Andrea, and this is usually one of her areas to talk about. Summer camps are rapidly approaching, so folks that want to sign their kids up for these summer camps should get on it pretty soon.
6: Yeah, we've got 4 sessions this summer, starting in late June through the end of August. There's 1- and 2-week sessions. They're for ages anywhere between 9 and 14. There's robotics classes. There's life at a lighthouse camp up on Cana Island. Underwater remote operated vehicle Ocean Explorers camp later in the summer. So if you want to participate or you want to get signed up kids or grandkids, just go to our website at dcmm.org, find the tab for summer camps and get signed up. I know that a couple of the sessions are starting to fill up already. And, you know, we always want to make sure that folks who want to participate in our programs, that money is never an option. So we offer a voluntary 3-tiered camp pricing structure. You can pay full price, you can pay, you know, about half, you can pay a lower fee, and even if that lower fee is beyond your means, but you really want to get your child or your grandchild involved in one of these camp programs, call Andrea, 920-743-5958. We will find a way to make it work. Again, we have great support for the museum and for our programs. We have some folks who sign their kids or grandkids up for the full price, the tier A, and then they'll actually double that in order to allow some other kids to participate. So if you are looking for a great summer program, a great educational program for your kids, again, ages 9 to 14, check all the listings and all the details out and the dates at dcmm.org, and we'd love to have you participate.
5: And you also mentioned volunteers a few times in there. You always need volunteers for a variety of different activities at the museum.
6: We do. For our education programs always need volunteers. Andrea's wrapping up this part of the year now, so we're wrapping up the school field trip time and the cardboard regatta program that we've done over the years. This week, we've got our Sea Perch program, our underwater robotics program, which we have done now for several years. Washington Island, Wisconsin's smallest school district, has had the greatest success with that program. And just this week, they have 2 teams at the international competition at the University of Maryland. I think they're there right now, so we'll be very anxious to hear how they do. Again, they have had tremendous success with that program, and we embrace them and their support of the museum and the Sea Perch program, and we wish them all the greatest luck today.
5: Yeah, you sure think one of these years they're going to bring back the world championship.
6: You know what? I think you're right. I honestly really do. I mean, they have such dedicated staff. They have put so much into it. They have the advantage of having a pool right there on Washington Island at their rec center, so they can practice on their own all the time. Yeah, it's great. I think you're absolutely right. I think one day they will.
7: And I saw them in person because I was one of the judges. And I think they did the optical course in 2 minutes or less. It was crazy, crazy fast. So good for them.
5: Last minute or so here on the WDOR talk show, talking Door County Maritime Museum. And we talked about all the new things, and we didn't even really mention that May is kind of opening month. All the properties are now open. Things are happening everywhere.
6: You bet. The Death Star Maritime Museum in Gills Rock is open 5 days a week. And starting in June, we'll be open 7 days a week. Cana Island is open 7 days a week. And of course, the Door County Maritime Museum here in Sturgeon Bay. And the other seasonal opportunity we have here in Sturgeon Bay is the Tug John Purvis. Tours, four tours a day, every day, 7 days a week. Just pop on in. You don't need advance reservations. Just stop by the museum and book your tour on the historic 1919 tugboat John Purvis.
5: Door County Maritime Museum Day with Sam Perlman and Trevor Black. Again, remember, because it's National Maritime Day today, if you're visitor number 22 at either Gills Rock or Sturgeon Bay site, you could win a free family membership. So that's probably still out there.
6: I think it probably is.
5: And also get booked for Lighthouse Passport Days this weekend. It's the opening weekend for that, all at dcmm.org. Perfect, right?
7: Absolutely. Yep.
5: All right, we'll talk to you in June, where I'm sure there'll be just as much to talk about.
6: God, I hope not. It's exhausting.
5: Sam Perlman, Deputy Director and Development Manager, and Trevor Black, Events Coordinator at the Door County Maritime Museum in Sturgeon Bay. Coming up on Monday, it's Memorial Day, so there will not be a talk show on Monday. This is WDOR and WDOR-FM Sturgeon Bay, Wisconsin. It's 11 o'clock, time for ABC.
8: From ABC News, I'm Mike Dubusky. The World Health Organization has upgraded its risk assessment for that Ebola outbreak in the Democratic Republic of the Congo, now saying the risk to the public in that country is very high, though the risk to the global public at this point remains low. It comes as the International Rescue Committee takes aim at the Trump administration for cutting funding last year.
9: The organization says the cuts also hurt the capacity to respond to contain the outbreak. Now, the U.S. funding had included things like waste management areas, triage zones, hand washing stations. It says that many facilities are operating without basic protective supplies.
8: ABC's Patrick Reeval. President Trump this hour swearing in Kevin Warsh to be the new chairman of the Federal Reserve. He takes over from Jerome Powell, who will remain at the Fed as a governor. Secretary of State Marco Rubio has just left Sweden after meeting with foreign ministers of NATO countries earlier today. Rubio updating reporters on the potential for peace talks with Iran.
10: There's been some progress. I wouldn't exaggerate it. I wouldn't diminish it. There's more work to be done, but look, yeah, there's been some, you know, and that's a good sign. I'm glad they said that. We're not there yet.
8: Some Republican lawmakers are pushing back against President Trump's controversial $1.8 billion anti-weaponization fund. Here's ABC News Chief White House Correspondent Mary Bruce with details.
11: A growing revolt among Senate Republicans outraged over the president's new taxpayer fund to reward his allies who claim they were mistreated by the Biden Justice Department. Among those who could financially benefit from the $1.8 billion fund, those who stormed the Capitol and attacked police officers on January 6th.
8: And this weekend marks the unofficial kickoff of summer, with AAA anticipating about 45 million people will travel more than 50 miles from home for the Memorial Day holiday. The TSA expects to screen nearly 18 million people planning to fly through Wednesday. You're listening to ABC News.
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8: little more than a week before the start of hurricane season, NOAA weather experts are now predicting a relatively quiet summer in the Atlantic.
15: Between June 1st and the end of November, their prediction is for a below average 8 to 14.

0: 2006-1920. The Ultimate Singing Competition, Saturday, May 30th. 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
1: Greetings from Crossroads at Big Creek. While it makes birdwatching more difficult, I welcome the leaf out of deciduous trees because those leaves help protect water quality. Lately, we've experienced some pretty unbelievable rainstorms, but somehow in summer, when the leaves are out, it doesn't seem quite as bad. Most of us are aware of, and annoyed by, to put it mildly, the increase of weeds and algae in our bays and along our lakeshores. Aquatic growth has exploded due to a combination of circumstances, but nutrients and soil washed into the water during storms certainly play a major role. Where tree canopies slow falling raindrops, soil erosion is significantly reduced. Many raindrops are caught by the leaves. After the storm, the droplets fall gently whenever the breeze stirs the branches. As a result, trees reduce the amount of soil particles and phosphorus that would otherwise wash into the water. During pelting rainstorms, what we used to call gully washers, gullies often do form in open, unvegetated areas. But in the woods, the raindrops literally fracture when they strike the leaves, and that results in a mist settling gently to the soil. And in the hot summer ahead, our soil will need every one of those gentle, fractured raindrops. I'm Kagan Herringa, and this has been an educational outreach of Crossroads at Big Creek.
2: 55 degrees, partly sunny skies here at WDOR and WDOR-FM in Sturgeon Bay. Our birthday list coming up at the top of the hour. Birthdays for today, tomorrow, and Sunday. And our birthday winner of the week. We'll get a nice prize from Sonny's Italian Kitchen and Pizzeria. I'll be announcing that right at the end of this hour, just before the top of the hour. And we've still got room for you on our list. Give a call, 920-743-4411 or 920-487-2822. Temperatures today, highs low 60s, east wind 10 to 15 miles an hour. Cloudy tonight, lows in the mid-40s. Tomorrow, cloudy. Slight chance of some showers with highs around 60 degrees. Chance of rain, 20%. Mostly cloudy Saturday night, lows in the middle 40s. And Sunday, warm and cloudy in the morning, then partly cloudy, highs in the low 70s before falling back to the mid-60s. 55, partly sunny, and music now from the Dave Matthews Band.

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0: Rocky Burnett, tired of toeing the line. 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It is happy birthday time. Birthdays for today, tomorrow, and for Sunday, this Memorial Day weekend. Happy birthday today, Jackie Everard. Also the birthday of Logan Plour, Brittany Taylor, Abby Bruning. Happy birthday, Jesse Lemkuhl, Grayson Kiekhafer, and Jim Krepfel. Wedding anniversary today for Dennis and Barb Lefebvre. Birthdays Saturday, Valerie Middlebrooks, Mary Babbler, Amanda Reederer, Penny Lyons, CJ Hardy, Shirley Thomas, Rudy Pavlot, and Chase Vertz. And birthdays Sunday for Robin Johnson, Emily Rauer, Alan Holtz, and Brooks Kirkman. And our birthday winner this week is Shannon Mead. Shannon receives a gift certificate for a free dine-in 16-inch thin crust pizza and a personal-sized birthday cake from Sonny's Italian Kitchen and Pizzeria of Sturgeon Bay. 57 degrees, sunshine at WDOR and WDOR-FM, Sturgeon Bay, Wisconsin.
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2: Hi, this is Cheryl at McMahon's of Luxembourg. 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

0: I'm Mike Dubusky. As the Ebola virus spreads in the Democratic Republic of the Congo and neighboring Uganda, the Centers for Disease Control now says it's sending personnel to the region to help contain the outbreak. Dr. Satish Pillai is the CDC's incident manager for Ebola response.
1: We're preparing to deploy 7 additional headquarters-based subject matter experts of viral hemorrhagic fever to DRC and Uganda to support our country office's needs.
0: Earlier today, the World Health Organization elevated the local threat to Ebola from high to very high. It comes as many public health experts question whether the Trump administration's funding cuts at organizations like USAID may have weakened the initial response to this outbreak. Kevin Warsh being sworn in today as the new chairman of the Federal Reserve. President Trump says he wants the central bank to operate independently of his administration.
2: I want Kevin to be totally independent. I want him to be independent and just do a great job.
0: Warsh takes over from Jerome Powell, who often clashed with the president over interest rates. AAA estimates about 45 million of us will be traveling at least 50 miles away from home this weekend for the Memorial Day holiday, with the vast majority of those travelers driving despite rising gas prices. ABC's Trevor Ault.
3: While a record-breaking number of Americans are expected to travel for Memorial Day weekend, the high cost of gas is forcing some families to choose to stay home.
4: Betsy Rosado says she's prioritizing saving for her children's education.
5: The way the gas prices are, it's not reasonable for us to go anywhere. We can't afford it. And I have to start saving for the kids' needs for school.
0: Gas Buddy finds the national average for a gallon of regular has now topped $4.50 a gallon. Weather-wise, a good chunk of the eastern half of the country could see rain this Memorial Day weekend, with parts of Oklahoma, Kentucky, and Ohio bracing for severe rain today. You're listening to ABC News.
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0: The Pentagon has unveiled another batch of its so-called UFO files. It's the latest installment of an ongoing release of once-classified material ordered by President Trump. Today's files include more than 50 previously classified videos and other documents related to unidentified anomalous phenomena, which is the official term for UFOs. So far, the Pentagon has found no evidence that any of these incidents are of an extraterrestrial nature. The NASCAR world has been shocked by the sudden death of Kyle Busch. He passed away at 41 after being hospitalized for what his family calls a severe illness.
9: His final win came in what turned out to be his final race, exactly 1 week ago at the Dover Motor Speedway.
10: Why do these moments never get old, Kyle?
11: Because you never know when the last one is.
9: Busch was one of the most successful drivers ever. He holds the all-time record for wins across NASCAR's top three national series, 234 in all.
0: ABC's Will Reeve. Busch had been scheduled to race this weekend in the Coca-Cola 600 in Charlotte. The end of an era for late-night TV. Stephen Colbert hosting The Late Show for the last time overnight.
12: I realized pretty soon in this job that our job over here was different. We were here to feel the news with you. And I don't know about you, but I sure have felt it.
0: CBS announced the show's cancellation last year, claiming financial reasons. Colbert took over the show from David Letterman in 2015. I'm Mike Dubusky, ABC News.
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16: 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Now open noon to 5, Monday through Saturday.
17: 57 degrees, and we've got some sunshine here at WDOR in Sturgeon Bay. 6 after 12 o'clock, here's a check of the Dora Peninsula weather forecast. High temperatures today headed toward the lower 60s with east wind 10 to 15 miles an hour. Cloudy evening tonight, lows in the middle 40s overnight, east wind 10 to 15 miles an hour. Saturday cloudy, could have some showers with temperatures reaching the low 60s, east wind 10 to 15 miles an hour. That chance of rain tomorrow is 40%. Mostly cloudy Saturday night, lows in the mid 40s, east wind 5 to 10 miles an hour. And Sunday warmer. Cloudy in the morning, then partly cloudy in the afternoon. Temperatures low 70s before falling back to the mid-60s late in the day on Sunday. Right now, it's 57 degrees at WDOR in Sturgeon Bay. We've got some sunshine. Coming up, news from around the state of Wisconsin. We've got local news, local sports, and more all on the way on WDOR in Sturgeon Bay.
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19: Wisconsin Radio Network News, I'm Ted Ayler. A federal court has blocked the U.S. Department of Justice from accessing Wisconsin's voter files.
20: Judge James Peterson on Thursday dismissed an attempt by the Trump administration from gaining access to Wisconsin's unredacted voter registration rolls. The DOJ claimed a 1960 civil rights law required the Wisconsin Elections Commission to hand over records that would have included driver license numbers and partial Social Security numbers. Judge Peterson noted the DOJ has filed similar lawsuits across the country and ruled the law in question, which was designed to prevent states from stopping black residents from voting, has no provision

0: harmful to kids. As of 2023, EPA projected there are more than 343,000 lead service lines in the state. Bob Hague, Wisconsin Radio Network.
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1: Fluoride is making a return in the Dane County village of DeForest.
5: This week, the village board of trustees voted 4-2 to put fluoride back in the water supply. It was just over a year ago when the board voted to remove fluoride, which spurred a backlash and led to the recall of an anti-fluoride trustee. Adding fluoride back into the supply won't happen immediately, as equipment needs to be reinstalled and approvals are needed from the DNR. DeForest village administrator says fluoride is likely to begin appearing in village water in 6 to 8 months. Robin Colbert, Wisconsin Radio Network.
1: And there'll be no hunting season for sharp-tailed grouse this year. The Wisconsin State Journal reports a Department of Natural Resources report shows a 22% decline in the grouse population over last year. Last year was the first hunt for the grouse since 2010, with a total of 5 birds harvested. Wildlife experts say poor weather and an unsuccessful nesting season are likely to blame. Ted Allen, Wisconsin Radio Network News.
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9: The Brewers back home tonight to open a 3-game series against the Dodgers at AmFam Field. I'm Bill Scott with sports. Brewers staged a 6-game sweep of L.A. during the regular season last year, only to see the Dodgers turn around and pull off a sweep in the National League Championship Series on their way to a World Series crown. Pat Murphy's Brewers won 3 straight entering play tonight.
10: I mean, we know how these series go. You know, you erase it and just keep going. It's not necessarily a game where they're going to ever be intimidated by guys. They don't even know most of our guys' names, you know what I mean? So they're never going to be intimidated by us, but we're not looking for that. We're looking for just turn around and play good again, and for us to, you know, it's a long season. So we're just looking to continue to improve any way we can.
9: One game in the National League Central last night, Pittsburgh down St. Louis 6-2. Midwest League, Wisconsin 14, Great Lakes 5, Beloit down Quad Cities 13-4. Montreal grabbing game 1 of the NHL's Eastern Conference Finals, 6-2 the final last night over Carolina. Former Badger Cole Caulfield scored the first goal of the night for the Canadiens.
11: We executed pretty well and, you know, used that to our advantage tonight. I don't think we were surprised by it. I think we were prepared, but, you know, it's not going to get any easier than that. And, you know, we know we got to be better next game.
9: NBA playoffs. Knicks rolled to a 109-93 victory over Cleveland to go up 2-0 in that series with the Cavaliers. UW Oshkosh women's softball team fell to Belhaven University 5-1 in the first game of the NCAA Division III Super Regionals in Jackson, Mississippi. the second game.

0: A must-win for the Titans comes your way this afternoon. Legendary NASCAR driver Kyle Busch passed away yesterday at the age of 41. Phil Scott, Wisconsin Radio Network.
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3: 56 degrees, a sunny sky at WDOR in Sturgeon Bay. 16 after 12 o'clock and time for the noon report of local news. 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
3: With the noon report of local news on WDOR, I'm Danny Allen. There was a vehicle versus bicycle accident with injury on Sturgeon Bay's east side Thursday afternoon. Shortly before 4 p.m., a 41-year-old Sturgeon Bay man was driving his Honda CR-V down Louisiana Place, attempting to turn left onto North 17th Drive, when a young boy on a bicycle suddenly darted out into the roadway, colliding with his Honda's driver's side front bumper. He later told a responding officer that it all happened so fast he didn't even notice the boy riding in front of his vehicle. The Sturgeon Bay man stayed on scene to tend to the boy, and his mother soon arrived to take the boy to the hospital as he was experiencing pain. The boy stated that during the accident, he did not look for any vehicles before crossing the road on his bicycle. The mother later told the responding officer she didn't want any law enforcement actions taken. Thursday was the last day on the school campus for Southern Door seniors as they were rehearsing the graduation ceremony, and then that ceremony will be held Sunday in the Southern Door Auditorium at 2 o'clock. In a recent conversation with Southern Door Athletic Director and middle school teacher Ben Klein, he shared a few special activities for the seniors during this, their last week of high school.
5: Any of the seniors that take her art classes get a chance to do paint their hand, put it on the wall, put their signature next to it, so leave their mark in the art room. We also had our senior walk through the school in caps and gowns, and they walk all the high school halls down to the middle and elementary school. And a cool moment for them to get to see where they started, get to see some of those teachers, and one last goodbye through the school.
3: As for the remaining students in grades K through 11, they still have one more week of class, but as Klein tells us, this next week will be more fun and celebrating during school hours, and the very last day is only a half day.
5: Next Friday, May 29th, we have a half day, so they'll be released at noon. High school is still going full bore. You're doing your final exams. Middle school, this week is the last full kind of academic week. They've got some class trips and things like that planned, class awards. So next week will really be about celebrating the school year and all the hard work that the kids put in, leaving on a positive note, and then letting them rest and recharge over the summer. But a lot of them will actually be on campus with our summer school programming. So we do keep that campus open and busy throughout the summer.
3: Then the staff has a short period of in-service work and preparation for the summer school programming, which will be in full swing by mid-June. Klein has those details.
5: There's a couple days of in-service in June for the teachers and staff, so that week will be off for the majority of summer school. Our student-athletes' summer weightlifting is going to start up right away in the morning. We go at 6 a.m. and then 7:15, so we'll have that done by the time our in-service starts. So for the staff members that are there, those become a couple longer days. But yeah, then we've got programming all the way from elementary school offerings up to, you know, high school Phi Ed and some other classes for credit in the summer.
3: Once again, the Southern Door High School Class of 2026 graduation ceremony is Sunday in the Southern Door Community Auditorium. That will be held at 2 o'clock. Saturday begins the 28th annual Fine Art Fair in Sturgeon Bay's Martin Park. Destination Sturgeon Bay will host over 80 artists from across the Midwest so they can showcase and sell their original artworks of sculpture, glass, painting, jewelry, fiber, print, metal, photography, wood, and ceramics. Awards will be given out for first through third place in both two-dimensional and three-dimensional work, as each category will also have awards for best of show and honorable mention. Winners will be awarded with a cash prize and ribbon Saturday afternoon. There will be plenty of food options available, and Destination Sturgeon Bay will be selling beer, wine, and other refreshments as well. Admission is free. That runs Saturday, 10 a.m. to 4 p.m., and again on Sunday from 10 a.m. to 3 p.m. at downtown Sturgeon Bay's Martin Park. Saturday will also be the Door County Master Gardener's plant sale at the Peninsular Agricultural Research Station just north of Sturgeon Bay on Highway 42. Tonight from 5 until 7, though, will be the first pick sale with early bird access to all of the plants and gardening items, but you do need to have secured one of those limited tickets to attend that tonight. Tomorrow morning from 8:30 until noon will be the main plant sale event. It is free and open to the public with over 6,000 plants available for sale. There will be master gardeners there helping to answer any questions and offering help with your plant selections. There will also be a marketplace of gently used gardening tools and accessories. Representatives from the Door County Seed Library will also be on hand at the education tent with free seeds, educational handouts, and gardening tips. Again, that plant sale is tomorrow at the Peninsular Agricultural Research Station on Highway 42. The Noon Report of Local News, brought to you on WDOR by the Door County Maritime Museum, the Aging and Disability Resource Center of the Lakeshore, and by Wolf Brothers, continues with more news after this.
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3: WDOR News continues. The Washington Island Fire Department continues its fundraising efforts to acquire a newer fire rescue boat. And Saturday, they're hosting another Float the Boat Brat Fry at the fire station on Airport Road. Fire Chief Pete Nelson has said that his department is determined to conduct its own fundraising, so no tax dollars will be used towards purchasing that new fireboat. In a previous conversation, Fire Chief Nelson explained how the boat they're looking to purchase would be much better than the ill-suited boat they're currently using.
7: Not only made to do water rescue safely, but it's a fireboat besides, which answers a whole lot of questions. We are absolutely unequipped to handle a fire on Detroit Island, for instance, whereas that boat would pull up to every one of those houses on Detroit Island and pump water right there. And same thing regarding structures on Rock Island, same thing regarding structures on Plum Island. You know, we're a township that's comprised of, what, 8 islands.
3: That Brat Fry fundraiser is Saturday, 10 a.m. to 3 p.m. at the Island Firehouse. They'll also be selling burgers, hot dogs, and plenty of fire department shirts, sweatshirts, and other merchandise. You can stop by, grab some great food, and help support the Washington Island Fire Department and their fundraiser to acquire a new fire and rescue boat. The Washington Island Ferry Line wants to remind everyone that the Carfee Ferry service to Rock Island State Park begins today, and there will be 4 daily trips traveling back and forth between Jackson Harbor and the Rock Island Boathouse Dock. The passenger ferry departs from Jackson Harbor at 10 a.m., 12 noon, 2, and 4 p.m. This schedule then continues through June 18th, and they'll be adding more daily trips June 19th. With the ferry service running again, this means the Rock Island Campground is reopened for the season starting this weekend as well. If you'd like more information on the car fee schedule, you can head to the Ferry Line website, wisferry.com. For more information on Rock Island State Park and its campground, call 920-847-2235. The group Friends of Whitefish Dunes State Park is hosting some nature programs and events this weekend. Saturday from 11 to 2 will be a program on the beach itself entitled Art on the Dunes, featuring the dune thistle. You can learn about this rare and resilient pitcher's dune thistle, and then supplies will be provided so you can draw and paint this fascinating plant. It's open to all skill levels. Then on Sunday, there will be another program on the beach from 11 to 2, and it's entitled Frogs Are Calling. Park naturalist Jessica Poppy will help you search for some park amphibians and identify them by their calls. She'll also share frog behavior and their role in the park's ecosystem. On Monday, there will be another 11 to 2 program on the beach, and this one will be about monarch butterflies. Jessica will share how the monarch's behavior and flight mechanics are similar to kite flying, and a limited supply of kites will be available on a first-come, first-served basis. These nature programs are free and open to everyone, but remember, a vehicle admission pass is required for any vehicles entering the park. How is obesity related to a common form of heart failure? Elizabeth Tracy reports.
8: Heart failure with preserved ejection fraction, or so-called HFpEF, is happening more frequently, especially in those with severe obesity. David Cass, a cardiologist and researcher at Johns Hopkins, and colleagues have looked closely at heart muscle cells from this group of people, those without heart failure and those who were receiving a heart transplant.
9: We took almost 30 parameters, biomechanical-like parameters of how these muscle cells worked, and we threw it into a machine learning algorithm. We simply asked the algorithm, are there groups? Do they segregate in any way? It spits out two groups. They're remarkably different. They have clinical features. We look at all the things that everyone has generally considered to be important in HFpEF. One really comes out as being very different, and it's the body mass index.
8: Cass says it's clear that severe obesity can impact on the heart muscle's ability to contract and suggests that's reversible. At Johns Hopkins, I'm Elizabeth Tracy.
3: This week's WDOR birthday winner is Shannon Mead. Shannon receives a gift certificate for a free dine-in 16-inch thin crust pizza and a personal-sized birthday cake from Sonny's Italian Kitchen and Pizzeria of Sturgeon Bay. The Noon Report of Local News, brought to you on WDOR by the Aging and Disability Resource Center of the Lakeshore, Wolf Brothers, and by the Door County Maritime Museum, continues with funeral announcements after this.
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3: WDOR News continues with these funeral announcements. Mike Ross Chisholm, 80 of Sturgeon Bay, passed away Saturday with his wife Barbara at his side. A memorial service will be held 4 o'clock Friday, June 5th at Hewins Funeral Home in Sturgeon Bay, Father Anthony Birdsall officiating. Military honors by the U.S. Army and Weber Tess Amvets Post 51 will follow at the funeral home. Mike will be laid to rest in the St. Michael Cemetery in Mizzare. Visitation for family and friends will be held at the funeral home Friday, June 5th from 2 until 3:45 for Mike Chisholm, 80. Of Sturgeon Bay. Linda Louise Dobner, 76 years old of Sister Bay, formerly of Green Bay, passed away April 15th in Sister Bay. She was born May 17th of 1949 in Green Bay, daughter of Emery and Evelyn Momertz. She graduated from West High School in Green Bay. On May 15th of 1968, she married Ronald Dobner. Her life will be honored with a service 11 o'clock Saturday, June 13th at Fort Howard Memorial Park, Military Avenue in Green Bay. Visitation will be held from 10 to 11 a.m. on Saturday, June 13th, prior to the service for Linda Louise Dobner, 76, of Sister Bay, formerly of Green Bay. Don E. Werkheiser, 76 years old of Sturgeon Bay, passed away April 4th. Don was the son of Arthur and Milda Werkheiser and was born May 2nd of 1949 in Sturgeon Bay. A private family service will be held at a later date for Don E. Werkheiser, 76, of Sturgeon Bay. That is the Noon Report of Local News, brought to you on WDOR Today by Wolf Brothers. Your fireplace deserves a comeback, and Wolf Brothers can make it happen. No sledgehammers, no stress, just a sleek heat and glow gas insert, turning your tired masonry into a modern marvel of warmth and style. View 22 live burning displays at their Sturgeon Bay showroom. 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And by the Aging and Disability Resource Center of the Lakeshore, serving Kewaunee and Manitowoc counties. For WDOR News, I'm Danny Allen.
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13: From ABC News, Wall Street Now. Unless something changes this afternoon, the major stock averages will head into the long holiday weekend at record highs. The Dow Jones was up 400 points this morning, approaching 50,700. The NASDAQ Composite and the S&P 500 were each ahead 0.7%. President Trump's handpicked chairman of the Federal Reserve, Kevin Warsh, is being sworn in today. Trump has been pushing for an interest rate cut, something that outgoing chair Jerome Powell has resisted. Americans' views of the economy have hit historic lows as the standstill in the Strait of Hormuz and the Iran war continue to send gas prices higher. The University of Michigan's monthly survey says consumer sentiment has fallen for the third consecutive month. Walmart says it's seeing some of the economic pressure on Americans at its gas pumps. The retail giant says that for the first time in about 4 years, the average customer at Walmart is buying less than 10 gallons of gasoline. Jim Ryan, ABC News.
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3: With Kewaunee County News on WDOR, I'm Danny Allen. the Aging and Disability Resource Center of the Lakeshore's Lakeshore Memory Cafe will be held next week, Wednesday, May 27th, from 10 to 11 o'clock at the Algoma Public Library. They'll do some flower planting. The Memory Care is a welcoming and safe environment for individuals with mild cognitive impairment or other related dementias and their caregivers to connect, socialize, and enjoy activities with others on a similar path. Again, that program Wednesday, May 27th, 10 to 11 a.m. If you'd like to learn more, contact the ADRC of the Lakeshore at 1-877-416-7083. You can mark your calendar for the Kewaunee Optimist Club and Kewaunee Police Department Bike Rodeo next week, Saturday, May 30th from 10 to noon. Bring your bike to the Kewaunee School District. This is for kids. To the Egg Building at 911 3rd Street. The Optimist will be giving away a couple of bicycles. They'll have bike helmets, bike licenses, a bike safety course, bike safety inspections, refreshments, and more. Again, that's coming up next week, Saturday, May 30th in Kewaunee. Now these funeral announcements. Helen May Clinton, 95 years old, passed away peacefully Sunday, May 10th. She was born January 14th of 1931 in Sparta to Henry and Grace Kenyon. She and her husband Don moved to Kewaunee to be near their daughters and grandchildren. Visitation will be held Saturday from 9 to 10:45 at Community Congregational Church in Kewaunee, with service at 11. A luncheon will be served following the service, and a private graveside service will be held at a later date for Helen May Clinton, 95 years old, of Kewaunee. Margaret Marge Lydia Wilbert, 89 years old, of Algoma, passed away on May 8th. She was born and raised in Sheboygan and married Bill Wilbert in 1956. They later moved to Algoma. Services will be held at St. John's Lutheran Church on Saturday. Visitation at the church from 9 until 11:30. A celebration of life will be held 11:30 Saturday, followed by a luncheon at St. John's for Margaret Marge Lydia Wilbert, 89 years old, of Algoma. Amanda E. Charles, 44 years old, of Farwell, Michigan, formerly of Algoma, passed away on Saturday, May 16th, at her home after a courageous battle with cancer. She was born May 13th of 1982 in Pontiac, Michigan, to John M. Sheck Jr. and Sandy M. Norman. She attended Sturgeon Bay Schools and graduated from Algoma High School in 2010, received a business degree in 2013. She married Matthew Charles August 17th of 2019 in Alpena, Michigan. Visitation will be held on Sunday, May 31st at Schindlerly Funeral Home in Algoma from 4 until the time of services at 7 o'clock. Burial will take place Monday, June 1st, the town of Claybanks Cemetery at 10 a.m. That for Amanda E. Charles, 44 years old, of Farwell, Michigan, formerly of Algoma. James A. Blemke, 79 years old, of Luxembourg, passed away Monday, May 18th. Jim was born February 22nd of 1947 in Antigo to the late Leo and Lorraine Blemke. He joined the U.S. Navy in 1965, shortly after graduating high school. While stationed at the Great Lakes Naval Training Center in Illinois, he met his wife Diane, whom he married November 18th of 1967. After service in the Navy, they moved to Antigo, where he began a lifelong career in HVAC. In 1983, they relocated to Luxembourg, where Jim later started his own HVAC business. Friends may call at St. John Lutheran Church from 4 until 7 on Tuesday, June 2nd, with a closing prayer service at 7 o'clock. Visitation will continue at the church from 9 until 10:40 on Wednesday, June 3rd. The funeral service will follow at 11 a.m., Reverend Carl Brewer officiating. Full military rites will be provided by American Legion Ralph Klein Post 262 of Luxembourg at the close of service. Entombment will follow at the Shrine of the Good Shepherd Mausoleum for James A. Blemke, 79 years old, of Luxembourg. That is Kewaunee County News on WDOR. I'm Danny Allen.
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3: 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The Pioneers were down 4-1, but tied the game with 3 runs in the 5th inning and added 4 more in the 6th. Bryn Schartner started the scoring, hitting a solo home run to lead off the 4th inning. Olivia Valenzuela had a pair of hits, and Leah Schopf tripled. Schopf picked up the win, allowing 4 runs on 4 hits. She retired the final 7 batters she faced, and Sevastopol advances to the regional semifinal, where they'll play at Algoma on Tuesday. In a Division III softball regional yesterday, Keele beat Sturgeon Bay in 5 innings, 13-3. The Clippers took a 3-0 lead in the 2nd inning, highlighted by a 2-run single by Cadence Putza. Keele then answered with 4 runs in their half of the 2nd and scored 7 times in the 3rd inning. Also in Division III, Chilton beat Mishicot 4-1. 9th-seeded Chilton will play at top-seeded Southern Door in a regional semifinal Tuesday. 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Non-conference baseball played Thursday. Sevastopol beat Gillett Suring 5-2. Bo Tank had 3 hits for the Pioneers. Coleman beat Southern Door 12-0. Krivitz beat Sturgeon Bay 5-0. Ethan Krejci's double, the lone hit for the Clippers. Gibraltar Washington Island beat Lena 12-10. And Wrightstown beat Algoma 3-2. NEC baseball yesterday, Luxembourg Casco beat Wapaka 7-1. Ethan Dashalit had a 2-run triple for the Spartans, and Gavin Lax, Noah Chervenka, Ethan Werner, and Jacob Koisman all had 2 hits each. Lax went 6 innings for the win. Non-conference baseball being played today, Gibraltar Washington Island is at Mishicot. Girls soccer yesterday, Luxembourg Casco shut out Clintonville 8-0. 3 goals for Emmy Kuhn and Aaliyah Wallace. Conference champions for the spring sports schedule. Baseball, Kewaunee wins the banner. Softball, Southern Door. Kewaunee wins golf. Boys track was won by Southern Door, and so was girls track. And soccer for the girls won by Providence NEW Lutheran. The Milwaukee Brewers open up a 3-game series with the Dodgers tonight. The Brewers are coming off a 3-game sweep of the Chicago Cubs, and they have won 6 of 7 and lead the National League Central by a game and a half. The Dodgers have won back-to-back games. They lead the NL West by a game and a half. Logan Henderson gets the start tonight. He is 1-1 with an ERA of 3.50. 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First pitch from American Family Field at 6:40. From the National League Central on Thursday, Pittsburgh beat St. Louis 6-2. NL Central today, the Cubs are hosting the Astros this afternoon. St. Louis is at Cincinnati, and Pittsburgh is at Toronto. Minor league baseball from last night, the Timber Rattlers beat Great Lakes 14-5 and Beloit over Quad Cities 13-4. From the NBA playoffs last night, in the Eastern Conference Finals, the Knicks beat the Cavs 109-93. New York now up 2-0. In the NBA playoffs tonight, the Western Conference Finals continue. Oklahoma City is at San Antonio at 7:30. That series tied up at a game apiece. NHL playoffs last night in the East. Montreal beat Carolina in Game 1 of the Eastern Conference Finals, 6-2. And in the NHL playoffs tonight, the Western Conference Finals continue with Las Vegas at Colorado. Vegas won Game 1 of that series. That's what we have on WDOR Sports. Again, coming up this evening, it's Milwaukee Brewers baseball. The Brewers welcome the L.A. Dodgers into American Family Field in Milwaukee for a weekend series, and we've got it for you tonight on 93.9 FM. 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It is 56 degrees at WDOR in Sturgeon Bay. A partly sunny afternoon across the Door Peninsula. Temperatures in the low 60s for our highs. East wind 10 to 15 miles an hour. Cloudy tonight, lows in the mid-40s. East wind 10 to 15 miles an hour. Saturday, cloudy skies, a chance of some showers with temperatures in the lower 60s. East wind 10 to 15 miles an hour. Chance of rain Saturday at 40%. Saturday night, mostly cloudy, lows in the middle 40s. East wind 5 to 10 miles an hour, becoming light and variable. And warmer on Sunday, a cloudy morning, then partly cloudy Sunday afternoon. Temperatures low 70s, then heading back to the mid-60s later in the day on Sunday. 56 degrees at WDOR in Sturgeon Bay. We've got music as we head toward the 1 o'clock hour. The Stray Cats start us off. It's Rock This Town on WDOR.

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4: British police are looking for more witnesses to come forward as they seek to broaden their investigation into former Prince Andrew over his alleged connections to Jeffrey Epstein. ABC's Marcus Moore is in London.
5: In their update, British police said that their investigation into former Prince Andrew is a complex investigation. Their latest statement includes a call for witnesses to come forward, and it explains that they've been in touch with the lawyer for one woman who said that she was trafficked to Andrew at his home in Royal Lodge back in 2010. She has not officially brought this claim to police, though, so it's not part of the ongoing investigation. In today's statement, though, police said that if she wishes to report this to police, it will be taken seriously and handled with care.
4: Memorial Day is the unofficial start of summer, but it won't feel that way for much of the country as several states brace for wet weather over the next few days.
6: It's going to be really rainy along the Gulf Coast. We also have some severe storm forecasts in parts of Oklahoma, but there's also some flood watches in southern Ohio, like Cincinnati, northern Kentucky, too. That's for today. If you're traveling these roads, you will run into pockets of storms and showers.
4: ABC News Chief Meteorologist Ginger Z. A 7-year-old boy has become the world's youngest person to ever climb El Capitan, the world's largest monolith. Joey Evermore takes over the record from his brother Sam, who made the climb when he was 8 years old and was also on hand to assist Joey in this expedition. Joey's full name is Joey Danger Evermore, so yes, his middle name is quite literally Danger. I'm Mike Dubusky, ABC News.
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8: 5 after 1:56 and partly sunny at WDOR in Sturgeon Bay. Time to take a check of the Door Peninsula weather forecast. 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
8: Sunshine and 56 degrees at WDOR in Sturgeon Bay. High temperatures this afternoon, low 60s with east wind 10 to 15 miles an hour. Cloudy tonight, lows in the middle 40s with east wind 10 to 15 miles an hour. Saturday, cloudy, a chance of some showers, highs low 60s, east wind 10 to 15 miles an hour. Cloudy Saturday night, lows in the mid 40s. Sunday, warmer, cloudy in the morning, partly cloudy in the afternoon. High temperature Sunday in the low 70s. Right now, 56 and sunny at WDOR in Sturgeon Bay. 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

0: Play Dortran Bingo each Monday morning at 8:30 on WDOR 910 AM. Pick up your cards at the Piggly Wiggly in Sister Bay, JP Express in Carlsville, Bay Ridge Plaza Mobile on Egg Harbor Road, and the Mobile S Stop Little Caesars in Sturgeon Bay. 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Next week, we're playing with blue-colored cards. No purchase is necessary. The cards are free, but you must be at least 18 years of age to play. The first winner to completely fill their card and call in is the prime winner. Up to two additional winners then have 10 minutes to call in and claim a prize. Prizes include a $20 certificate from the Piggly Wiggly, a $20 certificate from Gandu Petroleum, and a certificate for a 16-inch pizza from Sonny's Italian Kitchen and Pizzeria. Monday Bingo is brought to you by Dortran, your doorway to mobility.
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0: Valerie from Steve Winwood on WDOR and WDOR-FM in Sturgeon Bay. Before that, The Clash, Should I Stay or Go? Come On, Let's Go from Los Lobos. 59 at WDOR. We continue to warm toward our expected high to sit in the low 60s this afternoon. Sunshine, east wind about 10 to 15 miles an hour. Turning cloudy tonight, low temperatures, middle 40s, east wind 10 to 15 miles an hour. Cloudy skies Saturday with a chance of showers, temperatures low 60s, east wind 10 to 15 miles an hour, chance of rain 40%. Mostly cloudy Saturday night, lows in the mid 40s, and Sunday warm and cloudy in the morning, becoming partly cloudy Sunday afternoon, temperatures low 70s. 59 at WDOR, sunshine in Sturgeon Bay, reminding you Brewers baseball back on the air tonight. 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
1: From ABC News, I'm Mike Dubusky. Tulsi Gabbard will be the fourth member of President Trump's cabinet to resign over the course of just 3 months. Gabbard says she's stepping down from her position as the Director of National Intelligence, citing her husband's cancer diagnosis. ABC News senior White House correspondent Selena Wang says Gabbard had faced mounting scrutiny over the war in Iran.
2: The timing here is also notable because it comes shortly after Joe Kent, who was the National Counterterrorism Center director, resigned over the Iran war, and Joe Kent was a close ally of Tulsi Gabbard's.
1: Gabbard's resignation takes effect on June 30th. Speaking of the conflict in Iran, Secretary of State Marco Rubio was in Sweden earlier today, meeting with NATO officials and answering questions about whether there's been any movement towards fully opening the Strait of Hormuz.
3: We also have to have a plan B. And plan B is, what if Iran refuses to open the straits? What if Iran decides we refuse to open the straits, we're going to own the straits, and we're going to charge tolls for it? Okay, at that point, something has to be done about it.
1: In New York, officials at LaGuardia Airport are rushing to fix a sinkhole that's led to the closure of two runways there. ABC's Andrew Dimbert reports.
4: The timing really couldn't be worse because this is expected to be one of, if not the busiest, Memorial Day travel weekend on record. The TSA is anticipating screening some 18 million passengers before it's all said and done. As for that runway, the goal is to complete those repairs and necessary inspections by at least tomorrow morning so that the runway can reopen well before Monday's travel rush, when of course everybody's going to be flying back home.
1: AAA anticipates around 45 million Americans will travel more than 50 miles from home this Memorial Day, the majority of them by car. We're learning some new details about the death of NASCAR driver Kyle Busch. Newly obtained 911 audio finds the 41-year-old was coughing up blood while at a General Motors facility in North Carolina. He died after a brief hospitalization. You're listening to ABC News.
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1: As the Ebola outbreak grows in Africa, officials in Nebraska are out with an update about the Hanta virus. The University of Nebraska Medical Center in Omaha is currently housing 18 Americans who were on board that Dutch cruise ship that saw an outbreak of that illness. And according to Governor Jim Pillen, things are going well.
8: We're now at 18. We have a total of 20 rooms. 18 of the 20 rooms are full. And I think that if anybody talks a little bit about the Ebola virus, there's a reason why when in this facility, whenever the day comes that the guests go home, this facility will be wide open for Ebola.
1: The climber who scaled Mount Everest more than any other person on the planet has a new warning about what's happening on the world's tallest mountain. ABC's Sherry Preston with more.
9: On Wednesday, a record 274 climbers reached the summit of Mount Everest from Nepal, leading to long, snaking lines of people atop the world's tallest mountain. They're accompanied by Sherpa guides, meaning even more people crowding the peak. One of them, Kami Rita Sherpa, who has summited Everest a record 32 times, most recently this week, says it is too much. He's urging Nepalese officials to limit the number of permits to avoid the inevitable traffic jams that expose climbers to increased hours of harsh weather. Sherry Preston, ABC News.
1: And Ukraine's military is now pushing back on Russian accusations that it struck a dormitory in the country. I'm Mike Dubusky, ABC News.
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0: We've got sunshine and up to 61 degrees now at WDOR in Sturgeon Bay. Steady temperature through the rest of the day, right around 60 degrees across the Door Peninsula. East wind about 10 to 15 miles an hour. Cloudy skies tonight. We'll have lows in the mid-40s. East wind 10 to 15 miles an hour. Saturday, we'll have a cloudy day. Chance of some showers passing through the area. Temperatures tomorrow, low 60s with east wind about 10 to 15 miles an hour. Chance of rain 40%. Partly cloudy on Saturday evening, then cloudy overnight, lows in the mid-40s. Sunday, warm and cloudy in the morning, then partly cloudy, highs in the low 70s. Right now, 61 degrees at WDOR in Sturgeon Bay. We head back into music. Going out to Rob, it's Werewolves of London, Warren Zevon.

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0: Soft Cell with that medley, Tainted Love, Where Did Our Love Go? WDOR, Sturgeon Bay, Electric Avenue. That was Eddie Grant and REM with Stand. Speaking of Stand, the Brewers opening up a home stand with the LA Dodgers tonight on 93.9 FM WDOR, 6:05 airtime for the Brewers and the Dodgers. Right now, 61 at WDOR. We've got some sunshine, a sunny afternoon, maybe partly sunny, partly cloudy, wherever you are. But looking out the WDOR weather window, it looks like a nice sunny afternoon. Steady temperature right around 60 with east wind 10 to 15 miles an hour. Turning cloudy tonight, lows overnight middle 40s, east wind 10 to 15 miles an hour. Cloudy Saturday, chance of some showers passing through. Temperatures low 60s with east wind 10 to 15 miles an hour. Partly cloudy Saturday evening, then cloudy. Lows in the middle 40s, east wind 5 to 10 miles an hour. Sunday warm and cloudy in the morning, then partly cloudy, highs in the low 70s. 61 at WDOR. We're back into music right after this.
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1: From ABC News, I'm Mike Dubusky. The case against Kilmar Abrego Garcia has been dismissed, with a judge saying the federal government's case against him had a vindictive motive. Abrego Garcia had been facing human smuggling charges. He was also wrongfully deported to El Salvador last year and served time at that country's notorious CECOT prison. The Trump administration's so-called anti-weaponization fund is now facing a second federal lawsuit, this time from a coalition of nonprofits and individuals, including a former January 6th prosecutor. They allege the fund bypasses Congress's authority over federal spending. ABC News chief White House correspondent Mary Bruce says it's not the only place the idea is facing pushback.
2: Republicans are demanding answers and refusing to approve more funding for the president's immigration crackdown until they get them. Acting Attorney General Todd Blanche scrambling to the Hill. For over 2 hours, Blanche getting an earful. Republicans yelling at him. Some of the president's most ardent supporters telling the acting attorney general that the president's fund will cost them the majority in the upcoming midterms.
1: Kevin Warsh sworn in today at the White House as chairman of the Federal Reserve.
3: Our mandate at the Fed is to promote price stability and maximum employment. When we pursue those aims with wisdom and clarity, independence and resolve, inflation can be lower, growth stronger.
1: The World Health Organization is warning that Ebola is spreading rapidly across the Democratic Republic of the Congo, upgrading the national risk there to very high. Dr. Kent Brantley became infected with Ebola during the 2014 outbreak. He spoke with ABC News.
4: Although we've developed lots of therapeutics and vaccines for Ebola, they have not been targeted at this strain. This is a different strain, the Bundibugyo strain. And so we don't have the usual tools that have been used over the last 10 years or so to fight these outbreaks.
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1: Demonstrations in Havana, Cuba today over the DOJ's decision to indict 94-year-old Raul Castro, one of the leaders of the Cuban Revolution. It comes as the energy crisis in Cuba grows with a U.S. blockade on fuel to the island nation. Ernesto Soberon Guzman is the Cuban ambassador to the United Nations.
7: The Cuban people is ready to have a dialogue, but at the same time, the Cuban people is ready to defend our sovereignty, our independence, our territorial integrity. So we are not going to allow no one to tell us what we have to do.
1: The Pentagon has released dozens of new videos of unidentified anomalous phenomena, incidents the government can't explain. Here's ABC's Jay O'Brien.
8: More than 50 videos and other documents detailing strange objects in the sky, many of which the military can't explain, released in the second batch of the Pentagon's so-called UFO files. Inside never-before-seen video, all part of over 200 files released so far detailing what the military officially calls unidentified anomalous phenomena, or UAP, better known as UFOs, long an object of public fascination.
1: The Pentagon stresses that there's no evidence that any of the UAPs are extraterrestrial in origin. And the U.S. Geological Survey is now warning the next eruption of the Kilauea volcano could happen over the weekend. The Hawaiian Volcano Observatory says it's showing signs of imminent activity. I'm Mike Dubusky, ABC News.
9: That first summer trip sets the tone for the entire season. 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
0: 5 after 3, 62, sunshine at WDOR in Sturgeon Bay. Up next, it's ABC News Tech Trends. After that, the WDOR Local News Update. We've got music as we head through the afternoon and this evening. Milwaukee Brewers baseball. The Brewers back after a day off, and a sweep of the Cubs welcome the LA Dodgers to American Family Field in Milwaukee. Steady temperature through the afternoon, right around 60 degrees. East wind 10 to 15 miles an hour. Cloudy skies tonight, lows in the mid-40s. East wind 10 to 15 miles an hour. Mostly cloudy Saturday. Could have some showers. Temperatures low 60s with east wind 10 to 15 miles an hour. Chance of rain 40%. Partly cloudy Saturday evening, then cloudy with lows in the mid-40s. East wind 5 to 10 miles an hour. And warmer on Sunday. Cloudy in the morning, then partly cloudy. Highs in the low 70s. Right now, 62 at WDOR in Sturgeon Bay under a sunny sky. It's 6 after 3. And coming up next, we've got ABC News Tech Trends.
2: From ABC News Tech Trends. The biggest wireless companies in the country are joining forces. AT&T, Verizon, and T-Mobile have announced what they're calling a joint venture to try to solve the problem of wireless dead zones. The companies say part of the solution will be helping expand the reach of satellite providers. Netflix may be looking to launch an animation studio centered on artificial intelligence. Several job postings at Netflix, first spotted by The Verge, point to something called Incubator. A listing for a producer there says the role would lead creators on short-term projects using, quote, new and emerging technologies, including generative AI. And while there are plenty of smart kitchen thermometers, none of them carry the name KitchenAid. Till now, the appliance giant is introducing its first digital thermometer. It connects wirelessly to your phone and will last up to 24 hours on a charge. Prices start at $100. With Tech Trends, Michelle Franzen, ABC News.
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16: Now we have a preview for today's upcoming evening edition of WDOR Local News. This is Paul Wanish reporting. We'll report on yesterday's vehicle versus bicycle accident in Sturgeon Bay, which resulted in a Sturgeon Bay boy being brought to the hospital. And Trevor Black from the Door County Maritime Museum tells us about some of the events during this season's Lighthouse Passport Days, which begins today. The Washington Island Fire Department is hosting another Float the Boat Brought Fry fundraiser tomorrow at the Island Firehouse. Also, the Door County Master Gardeners are holding the big annual plant sale tomorrow morning at the Peninsular Ag Research Station just north of Sturgeon Bay. We'll tell you about the three nature programs on the beach at Whitefish Dunes this holiday weekend. And Elizabeth Tracy from Johns Hopkins discusses obesity's relation to a common form of heart failure in today's medical report. We'll report on these stories and more during today's evening edition of WDOR Local News. This is Paul Wunnish reporting.
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0: Elvis Costello, Veronica, WDOR, Sturgeon Bay, Centerfold from the Jay Giles Band, and Keep the Fire Burning, that was REO Speedwagon. 62 and sunny at WDOR, steady temperature right around 60 up and down the Dora Peninsula, a little cooler near the lake, getting a 59-degree rating from Washington Island. Cloudy skies tonight, lows overnight middle 40s. Cloudy skies tomorrow, chance of some showers Saturday, highs in the low 60s for your Memorial Day weekend, Mayfest Saturday. Partly cloudy Saturday night through the evening, then cloudy, lows in the mid-40s, east wind 5 to 10 miles an hour. And Sunday warm, cloudy in the morning, then partly cloudy through the afternoon, temperatures in the low 70s. 62 at WDOR. We head back into music after this.
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1: From ABC News, I'm Mike Dubusky. Following her husband's recent diagnosis with bone cancer, Tulsi Gabbard now says she's stepping down as Director of National Intelligence.
2: In recent months, Gabbard and the Trump administration appeared out of sync, sending mixed messages ahead of the war with Iran. Gabbard is now the fourth cabinet member to leave the administration in 3 months. All have been women. Her last day will be the end of June.
1: ABC's Christiane Cordero in Washington. The Department of Justice is now vowing to appeal a judge's decision to dismiss its case against Kilmar Abrego Garcia. The Justice Department had charged him with human smuggling, but now a judge says that case was an example of vindictive prosecution. Abrego Garcia was the man who was improperly deported to El Salvador last year. The DOJ also facing a second federal lawsuit now against its proposed anti-weaponization fund. ABC's Peter Haralambos has that story.
3: The Department of Justice's attempt to launch an anti-weaponization fund has sparked accusations of self-dealing and a bipartisan uproar over the possible use of taxpayer money to pay rioters who attacked the Capitol on January 6th. In a new lawsuit filed Friday, a coalition of nonprofits alleged the fund bypassed Congress's authority over federal spending and violated the 14th Amendment.
1: NASCAR fans are remembering the life of Kyle Busch, who died suddenly yesterday at the age of 41. 911 tapes reveal he was coughing up blood before being hospitalized. ABC's Alex Stone says he had been scheduled to race this weekend.
4: At the Coca-Cola 600, the cars have stickers honoring Busch. Many of them will over the weekend. The Indy 500, they're going to be honoring him. He won the Brickyard 400 in 2015 and 2016, but there are going to be remembrances on and off the track over the weekend. It's going to be quite visible. This is a big deal in the world of NASCAR. As one NASCAR racer said today, this was their Kobe Bryant who died, that he was a giant figure.
1: You're listening to ABC News.
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1: Much of the eastern half of the country is bracing for some severe rain over the next few days, with alerts going up in Kentucky, Ohio, and Oklahoma. And speaking of severe weather, NOAA is now out with its latest prediction for the upcoming hurricane season.
8: Two words dominate the approaching tropical storm season: El Niño.
9: El Niños bring a lot of wind shear to the Caribbean and to the western part of the Atlantic Basin.
8: Federal forecaster Matt Rosenkrantz.
9: So the storms that kind of move out of the deep tropics will run into that wind shear and they get torn apart.
8: The result is a below-average Atlantic hurricane season, but the same El Nino could intensify storm formation in the Pacific.
1: ABC's Jim Ryan. Unidentified anomalous phenomena, or UAPs, are the subject of a new release of documents and videos from the Pentagon. ABC's Jay O'Brien says UAP is the government's term for things that it can't explain.
10: After multiple investigations, the government has found no evidence any of these incidents are of an extraterrestrial nature, but military officials admit many remain unresolved and cannot be explained. That new tranche of files is now live on the government website, war.gov/UFO. The Pentagon says that in the month that it's been live, it's received upwards of 1 billion hits, that whole website.
1: Kami Rita, the man who holds the record for climbing Mount Everest the most times, is now urging the government of Nepal to limit the amount of permits it gives out to people making that climb. I'm Mike Dubusky, ABC News.
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0: 5 after 4, sunshine and 63 degrees at WDOR in Sturgeon Bay. Forecast through the late afternoon, steady temperature right around 60 degrees, east wind 10 to 15 miles an hour. Cloudy skies tonight, lows in the middle 40s, east wind 10 to 15 miles an hour. Saturday, clouds and a chance of showers, high temps in the low 60s with east wind 10 to 15 miles an hour. Partly cloudy Saturday evening, then cloudy with lows in the middle 40s, east wind 5 to 10 miles an hour, becoming light and variable. And warmer on Sunday, cloudy skies in the morning, then partly cloudy in the afternoon with high temperatures right around 70 degrees. Right now it's 63 and we've got some sunshine at WDOR in Sturgeon Bay. 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
13: I'm Chad Michaels. Here's what we have on our WDUR Sports Report for today. WIAA tournament softball yesterday. Game we had on the radio. Sebastopol rallies for an 8-4 win over Montello. Down 4-1, Pioneers tied the game with a 3-run fifth and then pulled away with a 4-run sixth. Bryn Schardner started the scoring with a solo home run to lead off the fourth. Olivia Valenzuela had two hits and Leah Schaaf tripled. Schaaf picked up the win, allowing four runs on four hits, retiring the final seven batters she faced. Next up for the Pioneers at top-seeded Algoma to take on the Wolves at Peterson Park on Tuesday. Sturgeon Bay led 3-0 yesterday but lost at Kiel. Cadence Putza had a two-run single. Kiel answered with four runs in their half of the second and then seven more in the third. And Chilton beat Michicott 4-1. Ninth-seeded Chilton will play at top-seeded Southern Door regional semifinal Tuesday. We'll have the broadcast on 93.9 FM. Non-conference baseball yesterday, Sebastopol got out to a 5-0 early lead and went on to beat Gillard-Suring 5-2. Botank had three hits for the Pioneers. Coleman, 12-0 shutout of Southern Door. Wrightstown 3, Algoma 2. Krivitz beat Sturgeon Bay 5-0. Clippers were one hit. Just an Ethan Krejcha double on the ledger yesterday. Meanwhile, Gibraltar, Washington Island beats Lena 12-10. NEC baseball, Luxembourg Casco 7-1 winners over Waupaca. Ethan Dashlett had a two-run triple for the Spartans. Gavin Lax, Ethan Werner, Noah Trevanka, and Jacob Koisman all had two hits. Lax wins six innings for the win. Today, Gibraltar, Washington Island is at Michicott. Tomorrow, both Algoma and Kewaunee scheduled to play at Luxembourg Casco. Soccer yesterday, LC beat Clintonville 8-0. Hat trick for Emmy Kuhn and Alea Wallace for LC. Packerland Conference Spring Sports Championships. Kewaunee took the baseball title. Southern Door softball champions. Track and field, boys and girls, Southern Door. Golf, Kewaunee. Soccer, Providence Academy, NEW Lutheran. Brewers open a three-game series with the Dodgers tonight. Milwaukee coming off a sweep of the Cubs. They've won 6 out of 7 and lead the National League by a game and a half. Dodgers have won back-to-back games. They lead the NL West by a game and a half. Logan Henderson gets the start tonight. He's 1-1, ERA of 3.50. Our coverage begins with the Jorns Chevrolet of Kewaunee pregame show. Coverage begins at 6:05 tonight. First pitch from American Family Field at 6:40. Pirates beat the Cardinals yesterday 6-2. Timber Rattlers, winners over Great Lakes, 14-5. Cubs had an afternoon game at Wrigley with Houston. NBA playoffs last night, it was the Knicks over the Cavs, 109-93. Knicks out to 2-0 lead in the series. Led in scoring yesterday by Josh Hart, goes for 26, one of 5 Knicks in double figures. Devin Mitchell, 26 in the losing effort for the Cavs. Oklahoma City at San Antonio tonight, game 3 of the Western Conference Finals. Series tied at a game apiece. NHL tonight, Las Vegas at Colorado. Golden Knights took game 1, and last night, game 1 in the East, Montreal, 6-2 winners over the Hurricanes in Carolina. This weekend, Door County League Baseball, that'll be Sunday afternoon. Games include Kohlberg at Bailey's Harbor, Egg Harbor at Maplewood, Washington Island at West Jacksonport, Institute at Sister Bay. Inside the Box score tomorrow morning, 10:30 on WDOR DCL scoreboard, 6:15 Sunday night. And Sunday is opening night at the Hill Raceway in Sturgeon Bay. The Nathan Bushy Memorial Racing starts at 5 o'clock at the Hill Raceway Sunday in Sturgeon Bay. That's our WDOR Sports Report for today. I'm Chad Michaels. 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
16: This is your Door County Fishing Report from Howie's Tackle and Archery in Sturgeon Bay. I'm Lance Levine reporting. And just like that, Memorial Day weekend is already here. And according to the ultra-accurate weather prognosticators, we're in for a really great weekend weather-wise. Looks like we're going to see temperatures climbing into the upper 70s, even into the low 80s for the weekend, and even for most of the following work week. So get on out there and enjoy what Door County has to offer, because it's going to be a dandy. This is what's been going on. Bass fishing reports have been very good, especially to the north of Sturgeon Bay, and especially when the wind is in your favor, like we always say. You really need to fish in the wind, and your success goes way up. A lot of people hide from the wind. No good. As of right now, I would say the bass are pretty much still in pre-spawn stage to the north of Sturgeon Bay, all the way to the tip of the peninsula. But with the very warm temperatures for the next week or so, those fish will quickly move through their pre-spawn stage. So make sure you get on up there and enjoy some great bass fishing while we have it. Some of the better baits year in and year out, pretty much the same thing every year. Howie Shorty Tubes, smaller Kitec paddle tails, Ned Rigs, dark sleeper style baits are extremely popular. Heron Marabou jigs, obviously must have, especially on those slick days. And I did catch wind that the spy bait bite is starting to kick into gear as it usually does this time of year, moving in the start of June. And we did get a big load in, so come check those out. Also, jerk baits, ever popular mega bass, very, very popular must haves, especially on those windy days. The walleye bite has been good as of late, both during the day and at night, with some pretty gaudy numbers actually being reported the past week or so. Really, really good numbers of walleyes being caught. As of right now, the best day bite has been to the south. I'd say even south of Henderson's Point, Shooter's Dock area, south past Bay Shore Park. The low light bite, along with the night bite, has been good in those same spots, including some really big fish up in our neck of the woods getting caught during the night from the trollers. Real big fish that you don't want, just take pictures of and throw them back. The best baits for casting have been Howie Tubes, lots of hair jigs, paddle tails, rip and wraps, rogues, mega bass jerk baits, and of course dark sleepers. Basically, everything you throw for bass fishing or bass fishermen would throw, you're going to throw for walleyes. Walleyes and bass eat the same thing, and they're really gobbling them up. The trolling bite has also been excellent, especially at night, like I said. Smithwick rogues, husky jerks, and Berkeley hit sticks definitely been the favorites as of late, especially in the waters 15 foot or shallower. Sometimes those fish even creep into really, really shallow water, less than 4 or 5 feet, and you got to run some floaters up in there. But just keep that in mind. You can't fish too shallow, especially when the wind is blowing in there. Out in the deeper stuff, in that 15 foot plus range, flicker minnows, bandits, deep husky jerks, and ripsticks, very popular, especially in those ranges, like I said, 15 to 30 foot. I did hear that the alewives are starting to trickle in, so that can, as a walleye fisherman, that can definitely slow the bite down a little bit. So make sure you head out and get some walleyes while they're still active and feeding before the bay is full of alewives, because that will definitely slow the walleye bite down a little bit. The northern pike bite, that's just cranking up. It's going really well according to recent reports. That bite will also slow down a little bit, but as of right now, it's rocking and rolling. So pike lovers, get out there and grab some of those pike. It's going really good right now. Popular areas, Sturgeon Bay Shipping Channel, Pottawatomie Park Shoreline, along with all the bays, Sawyer Harbor, Riley's Bay, and Little Sturgeon, very good bays right now for the pike. Casting and trolling, suspending jerk baits, very popular and effective, along with dragging around big old sucker minnows, especially in that Sturgeon Bay Ship Canal area. As the water warms up, though, you can throw some spinner baits too in and around those shallower bays and those newly weed growth areas, especially Little Sturgeon, Riley's Bay, and Sawyer Harbor. Those weeds start to fill up, and those pike will hang out and get those perch that are hanging around those weeds. So check that out. And not a whole lot to report as far as the fishing out in the Big Lake as of right now. We did hear some folks that got into some really delicious lake trout the past week or so. But as far as silverfish, I've heard just a couple reports. A couple rainbows caught, a couple kings caught for people that are targeting those. But right now, nothing has exploded, but I think it's very close. That's going to change here, I think, maybe even within the next few days, especially with the forecast that we're expecting. More and more fishermen will be heading out there, and they're going to find some fish. We'll definitely let you know as soon as that happens. Thanks again to all the local guides, local fishermen, and visiting fishermen that share information with us so we can provide the most accurate and informative report possible. From Howie's Tackle and Archery in Sturgeon Bay, this has been Lance Levine reporting. Be safe, have fun, good luck fishing, and have a splendid Memorial Day weekend, everybody.
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1: I'm Mike DeBusky. An explosion at a shipyard in Staten Island, New York has sent 16 people to the hospital. It is unclear at this point what caused the blast. Tulsi Gabbard will step down at the end of June as Director of National Intelligence. In a statement, she says she'd like to spend more time with her husband as he deals with a bone cancer diagnosis. President Trump overseeing the swearing-in of Kevin Warsh as the new Federal Reserve Chairman this afternoon.
2: Thankfully, unlike some of his predecessors, Kevin understands that when the economy is booming, it is that's a good thing. We don't have to go crazy. Just let it boom. We want it to boom.
1: Trump often clashed with the previous Fed chair, Jerome Powell, over lowering interest rates. A third federal lawsuit was lodged today against the Department of Justice over its $1.8 billion anti-weaponization fund. ABC's senior White House correspondent Selena Wang.
3: This is a fund that would reward the president's allies. It could even compensate rioters who stormed the Capitol on January 6th and attacked police officers. So some strong statements coming from Republican members of Congress, including Senator Mitch McConnell. He said, quote, so the nation's top law enforcement official is asking for a slush fund to pay people who assault cops. Utterly stupid, morally wrong. Take your pick.
1: There are new details about the death of NASCAR champion Kyle Busch.
4: 2 weeks ago, he was heard on the radio, on the racing radio, calling for a doctor during a race in New York. And race announcer said it was a sinus infection, but then at the GM training center this week, he became ill. And just reading from the 911 call, the caller saying, I have an individual that shortness of breath, very hot. He's about to pass out. He's producing a little bit of blood and coughing up some of that blood. And the ambulance came at that point. He went to the hospital. His family saying it was a serious illness, and then he died.
1: ABC's Alex Stone. You're listening to ABC News.
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1: Demonstrations in Havana, Cuba today over the DOJ's decision to charge Raul Castro in the 1996 downing of two planes that were carrying humanitarian aid to Cuba.
9: There were not a lot of people who were really in favor of either government. You know, you had a lot of people who blamed the Cuban government that we spoke to, who were not happy with the way things were, who very clearly faulted the Cuban government, but they also faulted the United States government and the ongoing blockade there. And I think what you end up getting when you're talking about Cubans on the island, I can tell you most of them are not super happy. Living free is going to be a matter of interpretation depending on which government you're talking to, but I can tell you they are suffering on a daily basis.
1: ABC's Matt Rivers. The World Health Organization is now warning that Ebola is spreading rapidly across the Democratic Republic of Congo, upgrading the national risk level in that country to very high. Dr. Kent Brantley was the first American to become infected with Ebola during the last 2014 outbreak.
10: Ebola is a very fear-invoking illness. You're isolated. You lose control of your bodily functions with high fever and fatigue and nausea and the rash and the bleeding symptoms. It's really a terrible disease.
1: Earlier today, the Centers for Disease Control said it's sending 7 Ebola experts to the region to help with containment efforts. I'm Mike DeBusky, ABC News.
11: You think a ticket for not wearing your seatbelt is the worst that could happen? 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That ticket? That was nothing. Click it. 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
0: Five after five, we have 62 degrees in Sturgeon Bay, 63 in Fish Creek, 61 in Marinette, 62 in Oconto. Here's a look at your WDOR weather forecast. Tonight, mostly cloudy, lows in the mid-40s, east wind 10 to 15 miles an hour. Tomorrow, Saturday, mostly cloudy, 40% chance of rain, highs in the lower 60s, east wind 10 to 15 miles an hour. Tomorrow night, partly cloudy, then becoming cloudy, lows in the mid-40s, light east winds becoming variable. Sunday, warmer, mostly cloudy, then becoming partly cloudy, highs in the lower 70s, temperatures falling into the mid-60s in the afternoon, light variable wind becoming south in the afternoon. Sunday night, partly cloudy, lows around 50. Monday, Memorial Day through Tuesday night, mostly clear, highs in the upper 70s, lows in the lower 50s. Wednesday, partly cloudy, highs in the lower 70s. Wednesday night and Thursday, mostly clear, lows in the lower 50s, highs in the lower 70s. 62 degrees in Sturgeon Bay, 63 in Fish Creek, 61 in Marinette, 62 in Oconto.
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14: 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Drive, stops at the left elbow, leans in, creates space, puts up the shot, and it rolls around and drops. 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
13: Dave Pasch with the call on ESPN Radio. The Knicks win their ninth straight playoff game this postseason, cruising past the Cavs 109-93 last night in New York to take a 2-0 series lead in the East Finals. Jalen Brunson with 19 points and 14 assists, and Josh Hart scored a playoff career-high 26. And ESPN NBA insider Brian Windhorst says this is one of the best Knicks teams of all time.
15: This is a powerhouse team. This is an all-time great Knicks team. They're 10-2 in the playoffs. Both losses are by a point. They came down to the final possession. They have routinely beat teams, as you can see by the 212 number, by double digits. In the last series, Karl Towns was their offensive hub. This series, the matchup's called different. They just shift to Brunson, and he's powering them through. Last night, 14 assists. The Cavs threw a certain defense at them in game one. Okay, Josh Hart's not hitting shots. Plug it in. Go to the small lineup. Bam. Last night, Josh Hart's making shots. Wham. This is what championship-level teams do. They hit you with different things. They handle different teams. They beat the snot out of the opposition. That's what the Knicks are doing. You don't assume anything, but this is a team. People talk about 1994, and they just get a certain look in their eyes, okay? If you're a man or a woman, but mostly men of a certain age around here, they start thinking about John Starks. They start thinking about Charles Oakley and those guys.
16: Anthony Mason.
15: You're one of the men of a certain age.
16: I have a shaved NYC
15: That's
16: in my
15: what
16: hair.
15: What people are going to be about like this team. Whether they win the championship or not, people are going to have a special representation memory of 2026. We're watching it unfold right now.
13: 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Tonight in San Antonio, game three of the West Finals between the Spurs and Thunder.
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20: 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Stocks rose Friday as Treasury yields eased, resulting in a winning week for Wall Street. The Dow Jones Industrial Average gained 294 points or 0.58% to end the day at 50,579. The 30-stock index hit an intraday all-time high and posted another record close. The S&P 500 rose 0.37% today and settled at 74.73. The NASDAQ composite climbed 0.19% and ended the day at 26,343. Although all three indexes closed in the green on Friday today, it remains unclear whether the U.S. and Iran are inching toward a deal to end their war. On Friday, a Qatari team flew to Tehran to coordinate with the U.S. to help secure an agreement to end the conflict. This was reported by Reuters today. Oil settled modestly higher Friday, but was off the peak reached earlier in the week as traders hoped a resolution to the Iran war would be reached soon. The benchmark 10-year Treasury yield shed nearly 3 points to end the day at 4.56%. The bond market volatility had weighed on stocks earlier this week. The 30-year hit its highest level since 2007 before easing, while the 10-year touched its highest level in over a year as traders feared a prolonged U.S.-Iran war would keep oil prices elevated and putting upward pressure on inflation. In other news today, Qualcomm shares ripped up almost 12% on Friday, posting a third straight winning session. The stock has gained 18.2% on the week. The S&P 500 advanced 0.9% over this week, making its eighth straight winning week and its longest weekly win streak since late 2023. The Dow Jones Industrial Average rose 2.1% and posted its third positive week in four. And the NASDAQ Tech Index added 0.5% and notched its seventh weekly advance in the past 8 weeks. Turning to stocks of local interest at the closing bell, Associated Bank slipped to $28.01 to close. Nicolet was down to $141.69. Manitowoc Company also fell to $11.57 today. Everything else rose, so I'll read their closing values. Oshkosh Truck was $128.51 a share. Harley-Davidson was $23.73 a share. Kimberly-Clark, $99.14 to close. Procter & Gamble was $144.44. And Wisconsin Energy's rounded out our local stocks. It, too, was up today and closed at $113.41 a share. To recap today, stocks rose on Friday. 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
19: 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Any investor who attempts to mimic the performance of an index would incur fees and expenses, which would reduce returns. 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
22: With WDOR News, I'm Danny Allen. The Oshkosh Police Department recently announced that during a current undercover human trafficking investigation in the city of Oshkosh, they arrested 9 males for pandering, and one of those males is from Sturgeon Bay. The crime of pandering is defined as the act of persuading, inducing, or arranging for a person to become or remain a prostitute. The other 8 males arrested were from other various Wisconsin communities. Also, one was from the state of Texas. Their ages range from 20 to 55. The Oshkosh Police Department added that pandering is often accompanied by or related to robberies, theft, assault, drug dealing, and sexual assault. They also added that the department partners with local nonprofits to quickly provide helpful resources to the victims of these crimes. At this time, no further details have been released. There was a vehicle versus bicycle accident with injury on Sturgeon Bay's east side Thursday afternoon. Shortly before 4 p.m., a 41-year-old Sturgeon Bay man was driving his Honda CR-V down Louisiana Place, attempting to turn left onto North 17th Drive, when a young boy on a bicycle suddenly darted into the roadway, colliding with his Honda's driver's side front bumper. He later told a responding officer that it all happened so fast that he didn't notice the boy riding in front of his vehicle. The Sturgeon Bay man stayed on the scene to tend to the boy. His mother soon arrived to take the boy to the hospital, as he was experiencing pain. The boy stated that during the accident, he did not look for any vehicles before crossing the road on his bicycle. The mother later told the responding officer she did not want any law enforcement actions to be taken. This weekend is the 53rd annual Mayfest in Jacksonport. Activities get started on Saturday with the Juried Art Fair beginning at 9 a.m. Concessions open at 9 as well, and so does the Women's Club stand with fresh baked goods, cheese curds, and more. The 53rd annual Mayfest Parade begins at 10:30 right down Highway 57 through Jacksonport. The Memorial Day presentation is at noon by VFW Post 3088, and the scholarship winners and parade awards will be announced, followed by the Maypole Dance. The Mayfest Family Midway will include inflatable activities, games, music, and fun for the kids. And in the performance tent on Saturday at Lakeside Park, secondhand stereo will play at 12 noon, and the Tally Ho Brass Band plays at 2. Activities continue on Sunday at Lakeside Park in downtown Jacksonport, all part of the 53rd annual Mayfest in Jacksonport. Saturday also begins the 28th annual Fine Art Fair in Sturgeon Bay's Martin Park. Destination Sturgeon Bay will host over 80 artists from across the Midwest so they can showcase and sell their original artworks of sculpture, glass, painting, jewelry, fiber, print, metal, photography, wood, and ceramics. Awards will be given for first through third place in both two-dimensional and three-dimensional work, as each category will also have awards for best of show and honorable mention. Winners will be awarded with a cash prize and ribbon on Saturday afternoon. There will also be plenty of food options available, And Destination Sturgeon Bay will be selling beer, wine, and other refreshments. Admission is free. That runs Saturday, 10 a.m. to 4 p.m. and again on Sunday from 10 a.m. to 3 p.m. in downtown Sturgeon Bay's Martin Park. This weekend is the beginning of Lighthouse Passport Days in Door County, one of the special fundraising weekends with exciting ways to see and experience the 11 historic lighthouses of the area, several of which are not typically open to the public. Trevor Black is the events coordinator at the Door County Maritime Museum, one of the founding partner organizations of the event. He says there are tours for all levels of activity and accessibility.
3: It's a great way to see and experience 11 lighthouses up the Door County Peninsula and down to Algoma, Kewaunee. There's a bunch of excursions. If you check on our website, dcmm.org, you can see a list of participating businesses up the peninsula. Anything from boat tours, there's some hiking involved. You got Chambers Island, Fish Creek boat scenic tours, and trolley as well. This all kicks off today.
22: You can secure your official lighthouse passport from the Maritime Museum store and then get stamps from each area lighthouse on your passport. After this weekend, the next Lighthouse Passport weekend will be June 5th, 6th, and 7th. Black shares a special event during that weekend.
3: We also have some exclusive events coming up too, which is going to be out at Sherwood Point Lighthouse. We will have the Keeper's Twilight Bonfire, which is June 5th and June 6th from 7:30 at night till 9 p.m. It'll be a roaring bonfire. You'll hear history and stories about the lighthouse, other lighthouses in the Great Lakes area, and also a little bit about Minnie's ghost.
22: All revenue generated during these events supports all of the lighthouse heritage groups involved, and it helps to keep these historic sites preserved for future generations. Black shares another special event June 5th and 6th.
3: So there's also the Whispering Lanterns at Cana Island Lighthouse. That's on June 5th and 6th as well. Advanced registration is required online, or give the museum a call and we can get you signed up for that. You'll hear rich stories about past keepers. There'll be lanterns throughout the property and a great time to see the lens light up over Lake Michigan right at dusk.
22: You can secure tickets for these lighthouse excursions through the Door County Maritime Museum website at dcmm.org. Future Passport Day's excursions will also be held on National Lighthouse Day, August 7th, and October 2nd, 3rd, and 4th. The Washington Island Fire Department continues its fundraising efforts to acquire a new fire rescue boat, and on Saturday, they're hosting another Float the Boat Brat Fry at the fire station on Airport Road. Fire Chief Pete Nelson said his department is determined to conduct its own fundraising, so no tax dollars will be used towards purchasing a new fire boat. In a previous conversation, Fire Chief Nelson explained how the boat they are looking to purchase would be much better than the ill-suited boat they're currently using.
4: Not only made to do water rescue safely, but it's a fireboat besides, which answers a whole lot of questions. We are absolutely unequipped to handle a fire on Detroit Island, for instance, whereas that boat would pull up to every one of those houses on Detroit Island and pump water right there. And same thing regarding structures on Rock Island, same thing regarding structures on Plum Island. We're a township that's comprised of, eight islands.
22: The Brat Fry fundraiser is Saturday from 10 to 3 at the Island Firehouse. They'll also be selling burgers, hot dogs, and plenty of fire department shirts, sweatshirts, and other merchandise. You could stop by, grab some great food, and help to support the Washington Island Fire Department and their fundraiser to acquire a new fire and rescue boat. Saturday will be the Door County Master Gardener's plant sale at the Peninsular Agricultural Research Station.

0: with free seeds, educational handouts, and gardening tips. Again, that plant sale is Saturday at the Door Peninsula Agricultural Research Station on Highway 42. The group Friends of Whitefish Dunes State Park is hosting some nature programs and events this weekend. Saturday from 11 until 2 will be a program on the beach itself called Art on the Dunes, featuring the dune thistle. You can learn about the rare and resilient pitcher's dune thistle, and then supplies will be provided so you can draw and paint this fascinating plant. It's open to all skill levels. Then on Sunday, there will be another program on the beach from 11 to 2. It's called Frogs Are Calling. Park naturalist Jessica Poppy will help you search for some park amphibians and identify them by their calls. She'll also share frog behavior and their role in the park's ecosystem. Then on Monday, there will be another 11 to 2 program on the beach. This one will be about monarch butterflies. Jessica will share how the monarch's behavior and flight mechanics are similar to kite flying, and a limited supply of kites will be available on a first-come, first-served basis. These nature programs are free and open to everyone, but remember, a vehicle admission pass is required for any vehicles entering the park. How is obesity related to a common form of heart failure? Elizabeth Tracy reports.
1: Heart failure with preserved ejection fraction, or so-called HFpEF, is happening more frequently, especially in those with severe obesity. David Cass, a cardiologist and researcher at Johns Hopkins, and colleagues have looked closely at heart muscle cells from this group of people, those without heart failure and those who were receiving a heart transplant.
2: We took almost 30 parameters, biomechanical-like parameters of how these muscle cells worked, and we threw it into a machine learning algorithm. We simply asked the algorithm, are there groups? Do they segregate in any way? It spits out two groups. They're remarkably different. They have clinical features. We look at all the things that everyone has generally considered to be important in HFpEF. One really comes out as being very different, and it's the body mass index.
1: Cass says it's clear that severe obesity can impact on the heart muscle's ability to contract and suggests that's reversible. At Johns Hopkins, I'm Elizabeth Tracy.
0: This week's WDOR birthday winner is Shannon Mead. Shannon receives a gift certificate for a free dine-in 16-inch thin crust pizza and a personal-sized birthday cake from Sonny's Italian Kitchen and Pizzeria of Sturgeon Bay. 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
0: WDOR News continues with these funeral announcements. Dennis George Berto, 88 years old of Liberty Grove, passed away December 20th. He was born February 20th of 1937 in Sturgeon Bay to George and Hattie Berto and grew up in the Bailey's Harbor area. In 1959, he was drafted into the Army and in Washington, D.C., met his future wife, Susan, whom he married May 12th in Beloit in 1962. In 1976, they purchased the Sister Bay Oil Company at the corner of Highway 57 and County Q and started Berto Enterprises, a construction company building throughout northern Door County. After purchasing Sister Bay Oil, he and Susan purchased and sold multiple gas stations through the years, Clayton & Jeans in Bailey's Harbor, D&M Texaco in Ephraim, Berto's in Sister Bay, and Ephraim 76 in Ephraim. All but the Sister Bay station have been torn down and turned into open spaces with views of the water. Dennis's life will be honored by family Saturday, May 30th at Sister Bay Bowl from 11 a.m. until 2 p.m. with a lunch to be served in memory of Dennis Berto, 88 years old of Liberty Grove. Don Werkheiser, 76 years old of Sturgeon Bay, passed away April 4th. Don was the son of Arthur and Milda Werkheiser, born May 2nd of 1949 in Sturgeon Bay. He spent many days and years at the Sunshine House in Sturgeon Bay. Private family services will be held at a later date for Don Werkheiser, 76 years old, of Sturgeon Bay. That is the evening report of local news brought to you on WDOR by the Door County Co-op's True Value Hardware Stores and by the Noshery, Door County's premier board game cafe in

0: downtown Sturgeon Bay, featuring the largest selection of board games in the county. For WDOR News, I'm Danny Allen.
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3: I got an apprentice here shadowing me. 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About a good 3 minutes, all right?
2: The apprentice is Donald Driver.
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0: With Kewaunee County News on WDOR, I'm Danny Allen. The Aging and Disability Resource Center of the Lakeshore's Lakeshore Memory Cafe will be held next week, Wednesday, May 27th, from 10 to 11 o'clock at the Algoma Public Library. They'll do some flower planting. The Memory Care is a welcoming and safe environment for individuals with mild cognitive impairment or other related dementias and their caregivers to connect, socialize, and enjoy activities with others on a similar path. Again, that program Wednesday, May 27th, 10 to 11 a.m. If you'd like to learn more, contact the ADRC of the Lakeshore at 1-877-416-7083. You can mark your calendar for the Kewaunee Optimist Club and Kewaunee Police Department Bike Rodeo next week, Saturday, May 30th from 10 to noon. Bring your bike to the Kewaunee School District. This is for kids. To the Egg Building at 911 3rd Street, the Optimist will be giving away a couple of bicycles. They'll have bike helmets, bike licenses, a bike safety course, bike safety inspections, refreshments, and more. Again, that's coming up next week, Saturday, May 30th in Kewaunee. Now these funeral announcements. Helen Mae Clinton, 95 years old, passed away peacefully Sunday, May 10th. She was born January 14th of 1931 in Sparta to Henry and Grace Kenyon. She and her husband Don moved to Kewaunee to be near their daughters and grandchildren. Visitation will be held Saturday from 9 to 10:45 at Community Congregational Church in Kewaunee, with service at 11. A luncheon will be served following the service, and a private graveside service will be held at a later date for Helen Mae Clinton, 95 years old, of Kewaunee. Margaret Marge Lydia Wilbert, 89 years old, of Algoma, passed away on May 8th. She was born and raised in Sheboygan and married Bill Wilbert in 1956. They later moved to Algoma. Services will be held at St. John's Lutheran Church on Saturday. Visitation at the church from 9 until 11:30. A celebration of life will be held 11:30 Saturday, followed by a luncheon at St. John's for Margaret Marge Lydia Wilbert, 89 years old, of Algoma. Amanda E. Charles, 44 years old, of Farwell, Michigan, formerly of Algoma, passed away on Saturday, May 16th, at her home after a courageous battle with cancer. She was born May 13th of 1982 in Pontiac, Michigan, to John M. Sheck Jr. and Sandy M. Norman. She attended Sturgeon Bay Schools and graduated from Algoma High School in 2010, received a business degree in 2013. She married Matthew Charles August 17th of 2019 in Alpena, Michigan. Visitation will be held on Sunday, May 31st at Schinderly Funeral Home in Algoma from 4 until the time of services at 7 o'clock. Burial will take place Monday, June 1st, the town of Claybanks Cemetery at 10 a.m. That for Amanda E. Charles, 44 years old, of Farwell, Michigan, formerly of Algoma. James A. Blemke, 79 years old, of Luxembourg, passed away Monday, May 18th. Jim was born February 22nd of 1947 in Antigo to the late Leo and Lorraine Blemke. He joined the U.S. Navy in 1965, shortly after graduating high school. While stationed at the Great Lakes Naval Training Center in Illinois, he met his wife Diane, whom he married November 18th of 1967. After service in the Navy, they moved to Antigo, where he began a lifelong career in HVAC. In 1983, they relocated to Luxembourg, where Jim later started his own HVAC business. Friends may call at St. John Lutheran Church from 4 until 7 on Tuesday, June 2nd, with a closing prayer service at 7 o'clock. Visitation will continue at the church from 9 until 10:40 on Wednesday, June 3rd. The funeral service will follow at 11 a.m., Reverend Carl Brewer officiating. Full military rites will be provided by American Legion Ralph Klein Post 262 of Luxembourg at the close of service. Entombment will follow at the Shrine of the Good Shepherd Mausoleum for James A. Blemke, 79 years old, of Luxembourg. That is Kewaunee County News on WDOR. I'm Danny Allen.
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9: I'm Chad Michaels. Here's what we have on our WDUR Sports Report for today. WIAA tournament softball yesterday. Game we had on the radio. Sebastopol rallies for an 8-4 win over Montello. Down 4-1, Pioneers tied the game with a 3-run fifth and then pulled away with a 4-run sixth. Bryn Schardner started the scoring with a solo home run to lead off the fourth. Olivia Valenzuela had 2 hits and Leah Schaaf tripled. Schaaf picked up the win, allowing 4 hits, 4 runs on 4 hits, retiring the final 7 batters she faced. Next up for the Pioneers at top-seeded Algoma to take on the Wolves at Peterson Park on Tuesday. Sturgeon Bay led 3-0 yesterday but lost at Kiel. Cadence Putza had a 2-run single. Kiel answered with 4 runs in their half of the second and then 7 more in the third. And Chilton beat Michicott 4-1. Ninth-seeded Chilton will play at top-seeded Southern Door regional semifinal Tuesday. We'll have the broadcast on 93.9 FM. Non-conference baseball yesterday, Sebastopol got out to a 5-0 early lead and went on to beat Gillard-Suring 5-2. Boateng had 3 hits for the Pioneers. Coleman, 12-0 shutout of Southern Door. Wrightstown 3, Algoma 2. Krivitz beat Sturgeon Bay 5-0. Clippers were 1 hit. Just an Ethan Krejcha double on the ledger yesterday. Meanwhile, Gibraltar Washington Island beats Lena 12-10. NEC baseball, Luxembourg Casco 7-1 winners over Waupaca. Ethan Dashlet had a 2-run triple for the Spartans. Gavin Lax, Ethan Werner, Noah Trevanka, and Jacob Koisman all had 2 hits. Lax wins 6 innings for the win. Today, Gibraltar Washington Island is at Michicott. Tomorrow, both Algoma and Kewaunee scheduled to play at Luxembourg Casco. Soccer yesterday, LC beat Clintonville 8-0. Hat trick for Emmy Kuhn and Alea Wallace for LC. Packerland Conference Spring Sports Championships. Kewaunee took the baseball title. Southern Door softball champions. Track and field, boys and girls, Southern Door. Golf, Kewaunee. Soccer, Providence Academy, NEW Lutheran. Brewers open a 3-game series with the Dodgers tonight. Milwaukee coming off a sweep of the Cubs. They've won 6 out of 7 and lead the National League by 1.5 games. Dodgers have won back-to-back games. They lead the NL West by 1.5 games. Logan Henderson gets the start tonight. He's 1-1, ERA of 3.50. Our coverage begins with the Jorns Chevrolet of Kewaunee pregame show. 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Pirates beat the Cardinals yesterday 6-2. Timber Rattlers, winners over Great Lakes, 14-5. Cubs had an afternoon game at Wrigley with Houston. NBA playoffs last night, it was the Knicks over the Cavs, 109-93. Knicks out to 2-0 lead in the series. Led in scoring yesterday by Josh Hart, goes for 26, one of five Knicks in double figures. Devin Mitchell, 26 in the losing effort for the Cavs. Oklahoma City at San Antonio tonight, game three of the Western Conference Finals. Series tied at a game apiece. NHL tonight, Las Vegas at Colorado. Golden Knights took game one, and last night, game one in the East, Montreal, 6-2 winners over the Hurricanes in Carolina. This weekend, Door County League Baseball, that'll be Sunday afternoon. Games include Kohlberg at Bailey's Harbor, Egg Harbor at Maplewood, Washington Island at West Jacksonport, Institute at Sister Bay. Inside the Box score tomorrow morning, 10:30 on WDOR. DCL scoreboard, 6:15 Sunday night. And Sunday is opening night at the Hill Raceway in Sturgeon Bay. The Nathan Bushy Memorial Racing starts at 5 o'clock at the Hill Raceway Sunday in Sturgeon Bay. That's our WDOR Sports Report for today. I'm Chad Michaels. Brewers and Dodgers tonight and through the weekend on WDOR.
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4: It is Friday and time for a special presentation, the May edition of Bowling with Bobo. Michelle back from warmer climates did not bring any of that warmer weather back for us, at least not for Wednesday night and for golf week. They're saving it for next week when bags and volleyball and their outdoor activities start here. And we'll get to that in a moment. Michelle, how are you?
5: I'm good, Nick. How are you?
4: Good. I heard you had a very, very fine, very nice vacation.
5: We had a great vacation, but definitely came back to some cooler weather.
4: A little bit cooler than what you had down in Florida. Yes. Like I said, I was hoping that you and Mike or Todd and Melissa would bring back some of the warmer weather. I guess I have to put someone else in charge of that next time around. That's all right. That's glad you had a good time. Hopefully the staff is rested and ready to go. Let's start with that. Let's start with the hours. Reopening for summer tonight, right?
5: Correct. So we opened back up last night. So we opened last night and tonight. We have our Friday fish fry and everything tonight and Cosmic Bowling. And then starting next week, we'll be open Tuesday through Friday evening starting at 4 o'clock. So we'll have four nights. Tuesday nights, our burger wing special. Wednesday nights, we have two bowling leagues. Thursday nights, all open bowling. And we have our volleyball. Wednesday nights, our bags league. Yep. Friday nights are fish fry and then Cosmic Bowling. So everything into those four nights. So Tuesday through Fridays starting next week, but we are open tonight for our fish fry.
4: All right, open tonight, right back into the swing of things. Sounds good. Let's recap a little bit. It has been a little bit since we have chatted, and we missed the $2,100 challenge. That was the Tuesday night league champion against the Wednesday night league champion. They put on a good show.
5: They did put on a good show, Nick. It was a lot of fun, and we did some events here. If you weren't down here, you need to come next year. We kind of change it up every year. We played the card game. Mm-hmm. Then we had the raffle for the bowling balls. This challenge went to four games this year, so it was there was a tie. So congratulations to Kring Automotive, who ended up winning the challenge. And the bowlers that bowled on that team were Trisha Heldman, Megan Pavlik, Danny Vandertai, Chase Olson, and Landon Heldman.
4: Yeah, like I said, it was a good show put on by the Red Room as well. Scott Lalazer and Dale Engelbert, Whip, Chris Blish, and TJ Lautenbach all were bowling for the Red Room. Well done for both. Congratulations on reaching that, but especially congratulations to Kring Automotive for winning the big prize of $2,100. Like I said, well attended. A lot of league bowlers, just a lot of folks that were interested in watching some good bowling.
5: Yes, it's a lot of, I love every year when we have this to see who all comes out. A lot of the sponsors came out to watch, and it's always fun. The bigger the crowd, the better.
4: Absolutely. That makes the oohs and ahs that much better. Absolutely. All right, we are into the summer schedule now, and you mentioned it briefly, but let's go back to that. You have bags on Wednesday night, right?
5: Correct. And you know what, Nick? I just want to backtrack for a second. I think that you and I should really consider joining a five-person league on Tuesday or Wednesday to see if we could ever make the challenge. Wouldn't that be fun?
4: I don't think I need that pressure. I don't need that pressure.
5: Okay, just so I throw it out there. Okay, we'll go back to Wednesday bags.
4: Well, no, I think once I threw up a ball or two with the crowd, I'd be okay.
5: You think you'd be nervous?
4: Oh, yeah.
5: Oh, really?
4: Oh, absolutely, 100%. Mm. I get nervous on Wednesday night golf league on the first tee.
5: Mike makes you nervous?
4: No.
5: Oh.
4: If you don't have a little nerves, maybe you're not competing, is what I was told. So, yeah, absolutely. I get nervous on Monday when we're bowling. 100%. To answer your question, if that's where you were going with this, yes, I would be nervous to answer your question. You would not?
5: No, I wouldn't be nervous. Oh. Bowling in front of people watching?
4: I'm not, not necessarily the people watching, just, you know, trying to put your best foot forward.
5: Oh, the pressure.
4: The competition, the pressure, the competition. Okay. Yeah.
5: No, that would not make me nervous.
4: Yeah, well, good for you. All right. Well, you're a better bowler than I am. That makes perfect sense. All right. With that side note.
5: Okay.
4: All right. Bags League on Wednesday here at Chasers.
5: Yeah, so Bags League starts on Wednesday, June 3rd. And then the bowling league, we have adult youth league and a two-person mixed league. That also starts on Wednesday, June 3rd. And then next Thursday starts our women's and co-ed volleyball.
4: All right. Sounds good. If you want more information, they're full up probably. Is Bags full up?
5: There are still, I think, a couple openings in Bags volleyball. I have one open spot for women's team. Otherwise, the co-ed's full.
4: Yep.
5: And I have, I think, one or two spots on the bowling left.
4: All right. Call immediately.
5: Call me.
4: ASAP, if you're interested in any of that. It is Friday, and they are open at Chasers. I had a coworker ask when you were reopening. Oh. So, yes, Paul, they are open. And they have their fish fry tonight. Michelle, have yourself a great Friday. Glad to have you back. And we'll catch up with you next month in June. How's that sound?
5: Sounds good.
4: All right. That is Bowling with Bobo here on WDOR.
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6: From ABC News, I'm Dave Packer. Tulsi Gabbard says she's resigning from her position as Director of National Intelligence, citing her husband's cancer diagnosis. ABC's Selena Wang.
7: The timing here is also notable because it comes shortly after Joe Kent, who was the National Counterterrorism Center Director, resigned over the Iran war, and Joe Kent was a close ally of Tulsi Gabbard's.
6: Gabbard's resignation is effective June 30th. More than a dozen people injured, including firefighters, after a major explosion and fire at a Staten Island, New York shipyard. At least 16 people hospitalized, mostly firefighters. And thousands of Orange County, California residents are under evacuation orders after officials warned a massive storage tank leaking hazardous chemicals could rupture or explode. Demonstrations in Havana, Cuba today over the DOJ's decision to charge 94-year-old former President Raul Castro in the 1996 shooting down of two planes carrying humanitarian aid to Cuba from Miami. Cuban Ambassador to the United Nations Ernesto Soberón Guzmán.
8: The Cuban people is ready to have a dialogue, but at the same time, the Cuban people is ready to defend our sovereignty, our independence, our territorial integrity. So we are not going to allow no one to tell us what we have to do.
6: The World Health Organization today warning that the Ebola outbreak in the eastern part of the Congo is spreading rapidly. WHO officials updating the risk assessment for the spread at the national level from high to very high. Problems minutes after the massive Starship Flight Test 12 launched from Starbase, Texas this evening.
9: Ignition.
6: The engines of the Super Heavy booster shut down prematurely, and that will prevent mission control from being able to guide it to the planned location in the Gulf. Gravity will bring it back to Earth. The flight follows a last-minute scrub Thursday and marks the first Starship test in about 7 months, evaluating major upgrades to the world's most powerful rocket. 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
10: You think a ticket for not wearing your seatbelt is the worst that could happen? A fine, an inconvenience, a little embarrassment. But then comes the crash. There are injuries, a hospital bed, the long road to recovery, the moments you'll miss. Suddenly, a ticket doesn't seem so bad. That ticket? That was nothing. Click it. Don't risk it. Paid for by NHTSA.
11: That first summer trip sets the tone for the entire season. You don't just want to pack for it. You want to arrive. That's why I came to Macy's. I found everything I needed all in one place. Designer sunglasses, the right linen cover-up, exclusive brands you can only find here. 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
6: While gas prices have fallen a few cents this holiday weekend, Patrick DeHaan, the head of petroleum analysis for Gas Buddy, warns prices at the pump may bounce back in the next few weeks.
12: It could get worse this summer. The national average could reach that $5 a gallon mark later this summer. So long as the Strait of Hormuz continues to be closed, that's going to be choking off additional oil that would otherwise be flowing into the global supply and inventories. And that is going to keep gas prices relatively elevated until the Strait potentially reopens.
6: ABC News has obtained a new 911 call that could shed light on the death of NASCAR champion Kyle Busch. ABC's Alex Stone.
9: 2 weeks ago, he was heard on the radio, on the racing radio, calling for a doctor during a race in New York. And race announcers said it was a sinus infection. But then at the GM training center this week, he became ill. And just reading from the 911 call, the caller saying, I have an individual that's shortness of breath, very hot. He's about to pass out. He's producing a little bit of blood and coughing up some of that blood. And the ambulance came at that point. He went to the hospital. His family saying it was a serious illness, and then he died.
6: In a setback for federal prosecutors, a federal judge today dismissed human smuggling charges against Kilmar Obrego Garcia. U.S. District Judge Waverly Crenshaw found that the Justice Department's prosecution was designed to punish him for challenging his mistaken deportation to El Salvador last year. Dave Packer, ABC News.
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1: Five after six, 59 degrees in Sturgeon Bay, 61 in Oconto, 55 in Algoma, 59 in Sister Bay. Here's a look at your weather. Tonight, mostly cloudy, lows in the mid-40s. Tomorrow, Saturday, mostly cloudy, slight chance of rain, highs in the lower 60s. Tomorrow night, partly cloudy, then becoming cloudy, lows in the mid-40s, light east wind. Sunday, warmer, mostly cloudy, then becoming partly cloudy, highs in the lower 70s, temperatures falling into the mid-60s in the afternoon. Light and variable winds becoming south in the afternoon. Sunday night, partly cloudy, lows around 50, light south winds. Monday, Memorial Day through Tuesday night, mostly clear, highs in the upper 70s, lows in the lower 50s. Wednesday, partly cloudy, highs in the lower 70s, and Wednesday night, mostly clear. 59 degrees in Sturgeon Bay, 61 in Oconto, 55 in Algoma, 59 in Sister Bay.

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1: Big John. 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
2: Every morning at the mine, you could see him arrive. He stood 6'6" and weighed 245, kind of broad at the shoulder and narrow at the hip. 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

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And if you spoke at all, you just said hi to Big John. Somebody said he came from New Orleans, where he got in a fight over a Cajun queen, and a crashing blow from a huge right hand sent a Louisiana fella to the promised land, Big John.

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